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Father, I pray your blessing upon each and every one in this place. I pray that your favor may be upon each and every one in this place. I pray your blessing. I pray your protection. I pray, Father, your anointing in this place. And I pray, Father, that even this project may bless, may uplift and uphold and heal everyone that will be listening. In the name of Jesus Christ, for greater is he that is in us than he that is in the world. We thank you that we are able to do all things through Christ. We worship in you right now, oh God. Everything that has breath praises you right now, Father. Giving you praise, giving you honor, giving you adoration. Opening our mouths and saying, Abba, Father, for thou art worthy to receive honor and glory.

0: France, everybody. 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He's worthy. He's worthy. Come on, hug somebody next to you and tell, give him love, give him love. Give somebody love.
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1: In Genesis, there was darkness upon the face of the deep, and the Spirit of God moved upon the face of the waters. The Spirit of God there is Ruach Elohim. He's the blast of God. He's the breath of God. He's the wind of God. The Lord is that Spirit. He is God, Ruach Elohim. And we welcome you.

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Can you take just 20 seconds and speak in his language, Tele? We're not afraid of recording in tongues. We're not ashamed to speak the language of angels. And do

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0: sometimes feel like everything is meaningless. Like every day is just sometimes feel like everything is meaningless. Like every day is just spent in vain.
1: To be honest, that's how I felt before I had a It's impossible to find true meaning apart from our Creator. You know, God created us for a purpose, but we can only find it when we are in a relationship with Him.
0: That sounds amazing. But where do you even begin to have a relationship with a God you can't see?
1: Listen, God has revealed Himself to us in many ways. You find Him in nature, that's His creation. You find Him in His Word contained in the Bible. And you find Him through Jesus Christ, His Son, that He sent to die for us. You know, God loves you so much and is ready to reveal Himself to you if you let Him in. I'm actually glad that you've asked this question.
0: Wow, that's amazing. How do I let Him in?
2: 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Be that friend who leads someone to Christ. 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

0: Being bold is actually beyond pressing shift keys. It's beyond shaving machines. It's beyond reversing a cancerous disease. Being bold is coming to the understanding that the harvest is more than plenty, but those willing to put in the work are few. Turn quickly to the book of Matthew, past 28 chapters and come to verses 19 and realize the mandate is to look at the world and all its nations and say to ourselves, therefore, I'll go too. I'll go and love my neighbor enough to want to see them in heaven. I'll go and be compassionate enough to share the gospel with no fear end. I'll remember that persecution must be for his name's sake, because I'm grafted in. To God, we kids are namesakes. The practicality requires me to step into faith. Convos to point to the true source in the Bible to pronounce the gospel. I share my testimony to shame the past and the accusers thereof. I share the message of his goodness, and it is to church I invite you. I step into prayer and offering daily support to the brethren, being a good example of righteous standing to all my sisters, and then realize that it's time we disciples went out to disciple others, to disciple the world into getting to know the God of the Bible. So go ye into the world and share his word boldly. The call is to engage culture for his glory.
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3: Good morning, family. You are listening to Mid-Dawn with me, Christabel Kamanu, and today we are looking at one short but powerful verse, Philippians 4 verse 4. Paul writes, "Rejoice in the Lord always. I will say it again, rejoice." You know, my dear listener, what

makes this verse remarkable is where Paul wrote it. In prison, not from comfort, not from a place of ease, but from confinement. He reminds us that joy isn't about where we are, it's about who we are anchored in. This is a joy that doesn't fade with weather or shift with emotions. It's rooted in Christ. So even when life feels uncertain, we can still whisper, Lord, thank you. Because in that gratitude, joy begins to grow. Let's listen to see what the Lord has done by Pastor Nathaniel Bassi as we settle our hearts to reflect on his word today.

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This is Radio Christian Voice, your home since 94. Now, happiness depends on what's happening. It's circumstantial, but joy is deeper. It's the quiet confidence that God is still God even when life doesn't feel good. You can lose a job and still have joy. You can walk through heartbreak and still smile through tears, knowing your story is in His hands. The world teaches us to choose moments that make us feel good, but Paul teaches us to find meaning in the one who is God. So today, as the morning unfolds, take a deep breath and remind your heart, joy isn't gone. I have just forgotten where to look. Child of God, what defines your happiness? What truly brings you joy? 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
1: Your home since 94. The darkest hour is just before dawn. You are on Midon.

Nehemiah 8 verse 10 says, "The joy of the Lord is your strength." When we rejoice in the Lord, even in weakness, joy becomes a form of strength. It lifts the worry and steadies the soul. If you've been feeling drained lately, maybe your smile feels forced or your prayers feel dry, God isn't asking you to fake it. He's inviting you to find joy again, not in the absence of pain, but in His presence. Because joy isn't denial, it's declaration. A declaration that says, "God, you are still worthy of my praise." Dear friend, let's take the word prayerful. As we break for a sound of worship, pray. Ask the Lord to give you joy. Let the Lord fill your cup that it flows in Jesus' name.

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3: The darkest hour is just before dawn. Just before dawn. You are on Me Dawn. Stay on Me Dawn. Me Dawn. Me Dawn.
4: Welcome back to our final hour of Midon. We are meditating on Philippians 4, verse 4. Now, Paul didn't just say rejoice. He said, I will say it again, rejoice. Why repeat it? Because joy takes intention. It's a discipline, something we choose, not just feel. Every morning gives us two options: to focus on what's wrong or to celebrate what's right. And when we fix our eyes on the Lord, gratitude begins to rewrite our mood. So maybe your rejoice today is small. Maybe it's a whispered thank you over a cup of tea. That still counts. Joy doesn't have to be loud. It just has to be genuine. This is Midon. I am your host, Christabel Kamano. Let's listen to the next song and reflect on God's goodness as we break through the dawn.

to pardon me. When we send up a praise, there are answers.

What a powerful song we've just listened to. If you have just tuned in, what a joy it is to have you with me here today. From today's portion of scripture, Philippians 4 verse 4, we are learning that when joy fills your heart, it spills into others. A kind word, a smile, a small act of care, these are ways we pass on the joy of the Lord. There's someone today who needs to hear your voice, to be reminded that hope still lives. Maybe it's that friend who's been quiet, or a co-worker who's lost their spark. Reach out. Joy shared is joy multiplied. And that's what Mid-Dawn is all about, awakening hearts, renewing hope, one morning at a time.

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As we close this morning, I want to leave you with this challenge. Take a moment today to rejoice intentionally, whether it's through prayer, a song, or a small act of kindness. Let joy be your response to everything that comes your way. Even when it's hard, say like David in Psalms 103, "Bless the Lord, O my soul, and forget not all his benefits." Because when praise becomes your habit, peace becomes your home. This is Christabel Kamono reminding you that no matter how your day begins, there's always a reason to rejoice. Until next time, bye-bye.

not enough to more than enough. They can see the season where they reap the harvest of joy for the seed of tears. But there's something between them and their new horizon. It's something called the Red Sea. The Red Sea's in front of them, but also their past that doesn't want to let them go. The Egyptians are behind them. They feel trapped. But if God is the God of the exits, we're never trapped. Even if there isn't a way, he'll make one. And many remember this story by God causing the wind to blow and part the Red Sea so that they could walk into their new horizon and say hello to this new season in their life. But I saw something in the text I want to share and make a prophetic announcement to you in here tonight. And that is, before God gave them their hello, he gave them a goodbye. As they stood on the edge of the Red Sea, Moses told the Israelites, "Stand still and you will see the salvation of the Lord. For the enemy you see today, you will see no more." And I came to tell somebody tonight, this is not just your season of hello, it's your season of goodbye.

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9: Welcome to 15 Minutes in the Word with New York Times bestselling author Joyce Meyer. On today's program, Joyce will be teaching from her series, How to Succeed. On today's program, Joyce will be teaching from her series, How to Succeed at Being Yourself. God created each one of us to be different. He knows all of our faults and weaknesses, yet still loves us exactly as we are. When we begin to understand God's unconditional love and who we are in Christ, then we can stop trying so hard and just enjoy each moment as it comes. Now, here's Joyce with today's teaching.
10: I'm doing a series here called How to Succeed at Being Yourself because I believe that a lot of people don't like themselves. They're rejecting themselves. And as a result of that, they have miserable lives. And when we are miserable, we usually end up making other people miserable. I think a lot of people don't like their life. They don't like themselves. They wish they had somebody else's life. And they wish that they had a lot of things.

that other people have. They want to look like other people, have other people's gifts, but God's not ever going to help you be somebody else. God will never help you be anybody else. And for right now, you are what you are, and you have to work with what you have, and things change, and we do grow over the years, but there's no point in not enjoying yourself where you're at on the way to where you're going. I wasted a lot of my years. Far too many people, when they get a little bit older, they look back and say, I wasted so much of my life. Well, the Bible says you should listen to older people. And the reason is because we've gone through a lot of things and we're supposed to know some stuff. And if you listen, we can save you a lot of trouble. You don't have to waste your life waiting to get to this perfect place you think you're headed to, never enjoying where you're at. You can enjoy where you're at on the way to where you're going. The Bible says that God changes us from glory to glory to glory. But guess what? You can enjoy the time in between the glories. Whatever glory you're in right now, enjoy it. That's like having a one-year-old and wishing they were two, and having a two-year-old and wishing they were three, and having a three-year-old and wishing they were four, and you never enjoy where they're at. Enjoy the glory that you're in, and don't look at somebody else that you think is more glorious than you and wish you were in their glory. Amen? Everybody say, I like myself. I accept myself, and I love my life. Now, I know some of you thinking, well, if you knew what was going on in my life, you wouldn't tell me to say that. Yes, I would, because whatever's going on right now is what it is. And for you to have a bad attitude toward it is only going to make it worse. You can enjoy your life if you decide to. Now, in 1 Peter chapter 3, verse 10, it says, let him who wants to enjoy life, and I think that's all what we want, isn't it? Don't we all want to just be happy and enjoy life? Isn't everything that we pursue about just wanting to be happy? You think it's the new house you want, but really, you just want that house because you think it'll make you happy. All the things that we want, the real thing we're looking for is something that we think will make us happy. And so he says here, if you want to enjoy your life and see good days, good whether apparent or not, let him keep his tongue from evil and his lips from guile. Now, we said last night that although there's many areas of the tongue we could talk about, the one that I just want to mention is you got to be careful about talking negatively about yourself. And don't talk negatively about your life. You don't want to curse your own future. Come on now. Maybe you don't like what your life has been up to now, but you don't want to curse the rest of it. You need to begin to call those things that be not as though they are, and you need to begin to get into agreement with God and out of agreement with the devil. We've already agreed with the devil long enough. He says you're stupid, we say I'm stupid. He says you're depressed, we say I'm depressed. He says you're no good, we say we're no good. He says you'll never have anything, we say we'll never have anything. We have to stop saying what the devil says and start saying what God says. Then verse 11 says, let him turn away from wickedness and shun it, let him do right. And let him search for peace. See, you can't have joy without peace. You cannot enjoy your life without peace. And actually, there's a really great little formula in Romans 14, 17. It says, the kingdom of God is not meat and drink, but it is three things. List them in order. And I believe the order in which they have to be built into our lives. The kingdom of God is righteousness. We talked about that this morning. Peace and joy in the Holy Ghost. Now, you may say, well, I want to have joy. Well, you're not going to have joy if you don't understand righteousness. That's why I talked this morning about righteousness, because you have to know who you are in Christ. If you're not wearing your robe of righteousness, you will not have a spirit of rejoicing in your life, because you either stand right before God because of who you are in Christ, or you're always feeling bad and guilty and condemned, and you're always thinking about what you're not instead of what you are in Him. When you begin to know who you are in Christ, you can move on to peace. Because if you had peace with God, then you can start to have peace with yourself. If you have peace with yourself, you can start to have peace with people and peace with your circumstances. It all comes from within you. Jesus was only able to speak peace to the storm because He had peace in Him. You can't speak peace to something if you don't have any peace. See, some of you want to have, well, I just wish I could have some peace in my circumstances. I just wish we could have a little peace in this house. Well, you know what? You're not going to have any peace till you get peaceful in here. Come on now, that was worth coming tonight. Everything you want to have in your life, you got to first have in here. If you want to produce right behavior in your life, you got to have righteousness. A revelation of righteousness on the inside. You have to know that you have that seed of being able to do right on the inside of you, and that you stand right before God. And then as a result of that, you can relax and you can begin to just bear good fruit. An apple tree doesn't have to stand on a hill and struggle to produce apples. It is an apple tree, so its fruit is apples. Well, if you know you are the righteousness of God, then your fruit is going to be right behavior. Come on now. The Bible says in Isaiah 61 that we are trees of righteousness, the planting of the Lord, that He might be glorified. If you know who you are in Christ, you will produce right behavior. Stop struggling with all your weaknesses and just fall in love with Jesus. Just go to Him and fellowship with Him and believe what the Bible says, that you become like who you hang out with.
Did you hear me? Don't hang around with a bunch of murmurers and gripers and grumblers and complainers and compromisers and lukewarm, half-baked people with a bumper sticker and a Jesus pin. No, get with some radical, passionate, full of zeal, on fire, stirred up. Get around somebody that'll get you excited, not somebody that'll drag you down all the time. You can solve a lot of your own problems if you just choose new friends. Did you hear me? I said, you can solve a lot of your problems if you just choose new friends. Now, it's good to let people share with you what's hurting them and to pray for them, but you don't need to just become a garbage dump for somebody's problems all the time. A lot of people in the world have got problems and they don't want to get any better. I finally figured out if I've been trying to help somebody 4 years and they're still not helped, then they don't want help. And the devil is just using them to suck all the life and joy out of me. Come on now. Righteousness, peace, and joy. Joy! The joy of the Lord is your strength. Rejoice in the Lord. And again, I say rejoice. This is the day the Lord has made. I will rejoice and be glad. Don't tell me you can't enjoy your life because your circumstances are too bad. Paul wrote, rejoice in the Lord. And again, I say rejoice, standing in a prison that was built in the middle of the city sewer. And history tells us he was probably standing in human waste about up to his thighs. I stood in that prison where he was at, and I can tell you, if he could say, rejoice in the Lord, and again I say rejoice in that place, we can say it just about anywhere. You can do whatever you want to do. You got a free will, and God is on your side. The devil comes against you one way, but he has to flee before you seven ways. What he means for your harm, God intends for your good. Learn the scripture. Learn how to talk back to the devil. Let him search for peace. Can't have joy if you don't have peace. Then it goes on to tell you what peace is: undisturbedness from fears, agitating passions, moral conflicts, and it says you have to seek peace eagerly. Now, I'm not doing this weekend, but I love to teach on peace, and I love to teach people that you have to seek it because it won't just fall on you. If you want to really have peace, you may have to change some things. You have to change how you approach some things. You may have to be willing to not have to be right about everything. Come on. You might have to be willing to zip your lip a little while before you'd like to. You might not be able to have the last word. I finally got so fed up with having no peace, I decided I am going to have peace if it's the last thing I ever do. I cannot live like this anymore. I will not live like this anymore. I had been upset as long as I could remember about something. I spent my whole life trying to do something about something I couldn't do anything about. Does anybody understand that comment? You cannot make people love God. You cannot make people love you. You cannot make people do what they are not willing to do. Only God can change a human heart. I spent the first 10 years of my marriage trying to change Dave. When I wasn't working on him, I worked on my kids. When I wasn't working on them, I'd probably work on a friend. And I finally found out that does not build good relationships. My husband was probably on the border of leaving me when I finally found out that does not build good relationships. God finally told me, Dave isn't the problem. You got some problems yourself. He's the potter, and you don't need to keep your family and friends on the potter's wheel, trying to reshape them, remold them. If you want to have some peace in your life, mind your own business. Leave people alone. Pray. Come on now. This is quick but good, because I'm trying to get to what I'm really teaching on. Do not merely desire peaceful relationships with God and with your fellow man and with yourself, but pursue and go after them. So we see three relationships where we need to have peace. Peace with God, peace with our fellow man, and peace with ourselves. So let me just reiterate what I said last night, this morning, and I'm saying again tonight, and I'll probably say it again tomorrow. Unless you come to terms of peace with yourself, you are not ever going to have peace with other people. Go to Galatians 5:14. For the whole law concerning human relationships is compiled within the one precept. You shall

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We're very, very powerful.

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0: Faith comes by hearing. 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
1: Acts 18. After this, Paul left Athens and went on to Corinth. There he met a Jew named Aquila, born in Pontus, who had recently come from Italy with his wife Priscilla, for the Emperor Claudius had ordered all the Jews to leave Rome. Paul went to see them and stayed and worked with them, because he earned his living by making tents, just as they did. He held discussions in the synagogue every Sabbath, trying to convince both Jews and Greeks. When Silas and Timothy arrived from Macedonia, Paul gave his whole time to preaching the message, testifying to the Jews that Jesus is the Messiah. When they opposed him and said evil things about him, he protested by shaking the dust from his clothes and saying to them,
2: "If you are lost, you yourselves must take the blame for it. I am not responsible. From now on, I will go to the Gentiles."
1: So he left them and went to live in the house of a Gentile named Titius Justus, who worshipped God. His house was next to the synagogue. Crispus, who was the leader of the synagogue, believed in the Lord together with all his family, and many other people in Corinth heard the message, believed, and were baptized. One night, Paul had a vision in which the Lord said to him,
3: "Do not be afraid, but keep on speaking and do not give up, for I am with you. No one will be able to harm you, for many in this city are my people."
1: So Paul stayed there for a year and a half, teaching the people the word of God. When Gallio was made the Roman governor of Achaia, Jews there got together, seized Paul, and took him into court.
4: "This man,"
1: they said,
4: "is trying to persuade people to worship God in a way that is against the law."
1: Paul was about to speak when Gallio said to the Jews,
5: "If this were a matter of some evil crime or wrong that has been committed, it would be reasonable for me to be patient with you Jews. But since it is an argument about words and names and your own law, you yourselves must settle it. I will not be the judge of such things."
1: And he drove them out of the court. They all seized Sosthenes, the leader of the synagogue, and beat him in front of the court. But that did not bother Gallio a bit. Paul stayed on with the believers in Corinth for many days, then left them and sailed off with Priscilla and Aquila for Syria. Before sailing from Cenchreae, he had his head shaved because of a vow he had taken. They arrived in Ephesus, where Paul left Priscilla and Aquila. He went into the synagogue and held discussions with the Jews. The people asked him to stay longer, but he would not consent.

0: Instead, he told them as he left,
1: "If it is the will of God, I will come back to you."
0: And so he sailed from Ephesus. When he arrived at Caesarea, he went to Jerusalem and greeted the church, and then went to Antioch. After spending some time there, he left and went through the region of Galatia and Phrygia, strengthening all the believers. At that time, a Jew named Apollos, who had been born in Alexandria, came to Ephesus. He was an eloquent speaker and had a thorough knowledge of the scriptures. He had been instructed in the way of the Lord, and with great enthusiasm he proclaimed and taught correctly the facts about Jesus. However, he knew only the baptism of John. He began to speak boldly in the synagogue. When Priscilla and Aquila heard him, they took him home with them and explained to him more correctly the way of God. Apollos then decided to go to Achaia, so the believers in Ephesus helped him by writing to the believers in Achaia, urging them to welcome him. When he arrived, he was a great help to those who, through God's grace, had become believers. For with his strong arguments, he defeated the Jews in public debates by proving from the scriptures that Jesus is the Messiah. Acts 19. While Apollos was in Corinth, Paul traveled through the interior of the province and arrived in Ephesus. There he found some disciples and asked them,
1: "Did you receive the Holy Spirit when you became believers?"
2: "We have not even heard that there is a Holy Spirit,"
0: they answered.
1: "Well then, what kind of baptism did you receive?"
0: Paul asked.
2: "The baptism of John,"
0: they answered. Paul said,
1: "The baptism of John was for those who turned from their sins, and he told the people of Israel to believe in the one who was coming after him, that is, in Jesus."
0: When they heard this, they were baptized in the name of the Lord Jesus. Paul placed his hands on them, and the Holy Spirit came upon them. They spoke in strange tongues and also proclaimed God's message. They were about 12 men in all. Paul went into the synagogue and during 3 months spoke boldly with the people, holding discussions with them and trying to convince them about the kingdom of God. But some of them were stubborn and would not believe. And before the whole group, they said evil things about the way of the Lord. So Paul left them and took the believers with him. And every day he held discussions in the lecture hall of Tyrannus. This went on for 2 years, so that all the people who lived in the province of Asia, both Jews and Gentiles, heard the word of the Lord. God was performing unusual miracles through Paul. Even handkerchiefs and aprons he had used were taken to those who were ill, and their diseases were driven away, and the evil spirits would go out of them. Some Jews who traveled round and drove out evil spirits also tried to use the name of the Lord Jesus to do this. They said to the evil spirits,
3: "I command you in the name of Jesus, whom Paul preaches."
0: 7 brothers, who were the sons of a Jewish high priest named Sceva, were doing this. But the evil spirit said to them,
4: "I know Jesus and I know about Paul, but you, who are you?"
0: The man who had the evil spirit in him attacked them with such violence that he overpowered them all. They ran away from his house, wounded and with their clothes torn off. All the Jews and Gentiles who lived in Ephesus heard about this. They were all filled with fear, and the name of the Lord Jesus was given greater honor. Many of the believers came, publicly admitting and revealing what they had done. Many of those who had practiced magic brought their books together and burnt them in public. They added up the price of the books, and the total came to 50,000 silver coins. In this powerful way, the word of the Lord kept spreading and growing stronger. After these things had happened, Paul made up his mind to travel through Macedonia and Achaia and go on to Jerusalem.
1: "After I go there," he said, "I must also see Rome."
0: So he sent Timothy and Erastus, 2 of his helpers, to Macedonia, while he spent more time in the province of Asia. It was at this time that there was serious trouble in Ephesus because of the way of the Lord. A certain silversmith named Demetrius made silver models of the temple of the goddess Artemis, and his business brought a great deal of profit to the workers. So he called them all together with others whose work was like theirs and said to them,
5: "Men, you know that our prosperity comes from this work. Now you can see and hear for yourselves what this fellow Paul is doing. He says that gods made by human hands are not gods at all, and he has succeeded in convincing many people, both here in Ephesus and in nearly the whole province of Asia. There is the danger, then, that this business of ours will get a bad name. Not only that, but there is also the danger that the temple of the great goddess Artemis will come to mean nothing, and that her greatness will be destroyed. The goddess worshipped by everyone in Asia and in all the world."
0: As the crowd heard these words, they became furious and started shouting. The uproar spread throughout the whole city. The mob seized Gaius and Aristarchus, two Macedonians who were travelling with Paul, and rushed with them to the theatre. Paul himself wanted to go before the crowd, but the believers would not let him. Some of the provincial authorities, who were his friends, also sent him a message, begging him not to show himself in the theatre. Meanwhile, the whole meeting was in an uproar. Some people were shouting one thing, others were shouting something else, because most of them did not even know why they'd come together. Some of the people concluded that Alexander was responsible, since the Jews made him go up to the front. Then Alexander motioned with his hand for the people to be silent, and he tried to make a speech of defense. But when they recognized that he was a Jew, they all shouted together the same thing for 2 hours. At last, the town clerk was able to calm the crowd.
3: Fellow Ephesians,
0: he said,
3: everyone knows that the city of Ephesus is the keeper of the temple of the great Artemis and of the sacred stone that fell down from heaven. Nobody can deny these things. So then, you must calm down and not do anything reckless. You have brought these men here, even though they have not robbed temples or said evil things about our goddess. If Demetrius and his workers have an accusation against anyone, we have the authorities and the regular days for court. Charges can be made there. But if there's something more that you want, it will have to be settled in a legal meeting of citizens. For after what has happened today, there is the danger that we will be accused of a riot. There is no excuse for all this uproar, and we would not be able to give a good reason for it.
0: After saying this, he dismissed the meeting. Acts 20. After the uproar died down, Paul called together the believers and with words of encouragement said goodbye to them. Then he left and went on to Macedonia. He went through those regions and encouraged the people with many messages. Then he came to Achaia, where he stayed 3 months. He was getting ready to go to Syria when he discovered that there were Jews plotting against him, so he decided to go back through Macedonia. Sopater, son of Pyrrhus from Berea, went with him. So did Aristarchus and Secundus from Thessalonica, Gaius from Derbe, Tychicus and Trophimus from the province of Asia, and Timothy. They went ahead and waited for us in Troas. We sailed from Philippi after the festival of unleavened bread, and 5 days later we joined them in Troas, where we spent a week. On Saturday evening, we gathered together for the fellowship meal. Paul spoke to the people and kept on speaking until midnight, since he was going to leave the next day. Many lamps were burning in the upstairs room where we were meeting. A young man named Eutychus was sitting in the window, and as Paul kept on talking, Eutychus got sleepier and sleepier, until he finally went sound asleep and fell from the third story to the ground. When they picked him up, he was dead. But Paul went down and threw himself on him and hugged him.
1: Don't worry, he said. He's still alive.
0: Then he went back upstairs, broke bread, and ate. After talking with them for a long time, even until sunrise, Paul left. They took the young man home alive and were greatly comforted. We went on ahead to the ship and sailed off to Assos, where we were going to take Paul aboard. He had told us to do this because he was going there by land. When he met us in Assos, we took him aboard and went on to Mytilene. We sailed from there and arrived off Chios the next day. A day later, we came to Samos, and the following day we reached Miletus. Paul had decided to sail on past Ephesus, so as not to lose any time in the province of Asia. He was in a hurry to arrive in Jerusalem by the day of Pentecost, if at all possible. From Miletus, Paul sent a message to Ephesus, asking the elders of the church to meet him. When they arrived, he said to them,
1: "You know how I spent the whole time I was with you, from the first day I arrived in the province of Asia. With all humility and many tears, I did my work as the Lord's servant during the hard times that came to me because of the plots of some Jews. You know that I did not hold back anything that would be of help to you as I preached and taught in public and in your homes. To Jews and Gentiles alike, I gave solemn warning that they should turn from their sins to God and believe in our Lord Jesus. And now, in obedience to the Holy Spirit, I am going to Jerusalem, not knowing what will happen to me there. I only know that in every city, the Holy Spirit has warned me that prison and troubles wait for me. But I reckon my own life to be worth nothing to me. I only want to complete my mission and finish the work that the Lord Jesus gave me to do, which is to declare the good news about the grace of God. I have gone about among all of you, preaching the kingdom of God. And now I know that none of you will ever see me again. So I solemnly declare to you this very day, if any of you should be lost, I am not responsible. For I have not held back from announcing to you the whole purpose of God. So keep watch over yourselves and over all the flock which the Holy Spirit has placed in your care. Be shepherds of the church of God, which he made his own through the blood of his Son. I know that after I leave, fierce wolves will come among you, and they will not spare the flock. The time will come when some men from your own group will tell lies to lead the believers away after them. Watch then, and remember that with many tears, day and night, I taught every one of you for 3 years. And now I commend you to the care of God and to the message of his grace, which is able to build you up and give you the blessings God has for all his people. I have not wanted anyone's silver or gold or clothing. You yourselves know that I have worked with these hands of mine to provide everything that my companions and I have needed. I have shown you in all things that by working hard in this way, we must help the weak, remembering the words that the Lord Jesus himself said, "There is more happiness in giving than in receiving."
0: When Paul finished, he knelt down with them and prayed. They were all crying as they hugged him and kissed him goodbye. They were especially sad because he had said that they would never see him again. And so they went with him to the ship. Acts 21. We said goodbye to them and left. After sailing straight across, we came to Kos. The next day we reached Rhodes, and from there we went on to Patara. There we found a ship that was going to Phoenicia, so we went aboard and sailed away. We came to where we could see Cyprus, and then sailed south of it on to Syria. We went ashore at Tyre, where the ship was going to unload its cargo. There we found some believers and stayed with them a week. By the power of the Spirit, they told Paul not to go to Jerusalem. But when our time with them was over, we left and went on our way. All of them, together with their wives and children, went with us out of the city to the beach, where we all knelt and prayed. Then we said goodbye to one another, and we went on board the ship while they went back home. We continued our voyage, sailing from Tyre to Ptolemais, where we greeted the believers and stayed with them for a day. On the following day, we left and arrived in Caesarea. There we stayed at the house of Philip the evangelist, one of the 7 men who had been chosen as helpers in Jerusalem. He had 4 unmarried daughters who proclaimed God's message. We had been there for several days when a prophet named Agabus arrived from Judea. He came to us, took Paul's belt, tied up his own feet and hands with it, and said,
3: "This is what the Holy Spirit says. The owner of this belt will be tied up in this way by the Jews in Jerusalem, and they will hand him over to the Gentiles."
0: When we heard this, we and the others there begged Paul not to go to Jerusalem. But he answered,
1: "What are you doing, crying like this and breaking my heart? I am ready not only to be tied up in Jerusalem, but even to die there for the sake of the Lord Jesus."
0: We could not convince him, so we gave up and said, "May the Lord's will be done." After spending some time there, we got our things ready and left for Jerusalem. Some of the disciples from Caesarea also went with us and took us to the house of the man we were going to stay with, Mnason from Cyprus, who had been a believer since the early days. When we arrived in Jerusalem, the believers welcomed us warmly. The next day, Paul went with us to see James, and all the church elders were present. Paul greeted them and gave a complete report of everything that God had done among the Gentiles through his work. After hearing him, they all praised God. Then they said,
6: "Brother Paul, you can see how many thousands of Jews have become believers and how devoted they all are to the law. They have been told that you have been teaching all the Jews who live in Gentile countries to abandon the law of Moses, telling them not to circumcise their children or follow the Jewish customs. They are sure to hear that you have arrived. What should be done then? This is what we want you to do. There are four men here who have taken a vow. Go along with them and join them in the ceremony of purification and pay their expenses. Then they will be able to shave their heads. In this way, everyone will know that there is no truth in any of the things that they have been told about you, but that you yourself live in accordance with the law of Moses. But as for the Gentiles who have become believers, we have sent them a letter telling them we decided that they must not eat any food that has been offered to idols, or any blood, or any animal that has been strangled, and that they must keep themselves from sexual immorality.
0: So Paul took the men, and the next day performed the ceremony of purification with them. Then he went into the temple and gave notice of how many days it would be until the end of the period of purification, when a sacrifice would be offered for each one of them. But just when the 7 days were about to come to an end, some Jews from the province of Asia saw Paul in the temple. They stirred up the whole crowd and seized Paul.
7: Men of Israel!
0: They shouted.
7: Help! This is the man who goes everywhere teaching everyone against the people of Israel, the law of Moses, and this temple. And now he has even brought some Gentiles into the temple and defiled this holy place.
0: They said this because they had seen Trophimus from Ephesus with Paul in the city, and they thought that Paul had taken him into the temple. Confusion spread through the whole city, and the people all ran together, seized Paul, and dragged him out of the temple. At once, the temple doors were closed. The mob was trying to kill Paul when a report was sent up to the commander of the Roman troops that all Jerusalem was rioting. At once, the commander took some officers and soldiers and rushed down to the crowd. When the people saw him with the soldiers, they stopped beating Paul. The commander went over to Paul, arrested him, and ordered him to be bound with two chains. Then he asked,
8: "Who is this man, and what has he done?"
0: Some in the crowd shouted one thing, others something else. There was such confusion that the commander could not find out exactly what had happened. So he ordered his men to take Paul up into the fort. They got as far as the steps with him, and then the soldiers had to carry him because the mob was so wild. They were all coming after him and screaming. As the soldiers were about to take Paul into the fort, he spoke to the commander.
1: May I say something to you?
8: You speak Greek, do you?
0: The commander asked.
8: Then you are not that Egyptian fellow who some time ago started a revolution and led 4,000 armed terrorists out into the desert.
0: Paul answered,
1: I am a Jew born in Tarsus in Cilicia, a citizen of an important city. Please let me speak to the people.
0: The commander gave him permission. So Paul stood on the steps and motioned with his hand for the people to be silent. When they were quiet, Paul spoke to them in Hebrew.
9: You are what the word of God says you are. Take God at his word, for he watches over his word to perform it.
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4: Being bold is actually beyond pressing shift keys, it's beyond shaving machines, it's beyond reversing a cancerous disease. Being bold is coming to the understanding that the harvest is more than plenty, but those willing to put in the work are few. Turn quickly to the book of Matthew, past 28 chapters and come to verses 19 and realize the mandate is to look at the world and all its nations and say to ourselves, therefore, I'll go too. I'll go and love my neighbor enough to want to see them in heaven. I'll go and be compassionate enough to share the gospel with no fear end. I'll remember that persecution must be for his name's sake, because I'm grafted in. To God, we kids are namesakes. The practicality requires me to step into faith. Convos to point to the true source in the Bible to pronounce the gospel. I share my testimony to shame the past and the accusers thereof. I share the message of his goodness, and it is to church I invite ya. I step into prayer and offering daily support to the brethren, being a good example of righteous standing to all my sisters, and then realize that it's time we disciples went out to disciple others, to disciple the world into getting to know the God of the Bible. So go ye into the world and share his word boldly. The call is to engage culture for his glory.
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0: 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Good morning. Good morning. Today is Thanksgiving Thursday, and I pray that there's something that you are thankful for. I'm definitely thankful for a new day, right? And today I was just stopping and telling myself, you know what, in spite of whatever it is that is happening in my life, how much there's certain things I want to get done, I have reached a place where I am just excited. Not for where I'm at right now, but for who I am becoming, because God is a good God. And so we can bless Him and celebrate the process, especially when we have seen His hand over and over again in our lives. So today on Thanksgiving Thursday, we are talking about the fact that, you know, God is a God of provision. And so many times we keep wanting the next thing that we don't even take moments to just celebrate what God has already done. So let's talk today about being good stewards of the things we already have and just celebrating them, right? Sometimes we pray for the job, we pray for the relationship, we pray for the breakthrough. And when the breakthrough comes, you don't even take a moment to just praise God and say, thank you, God. I am so grateful this has happened. It's just on to the next thing, right? God is asking us to sit still today, just take a moment and just praise Him and just say, you know what, God, I am grateful. You have done so much in my life. If you stopped right here, I would be so grateful. Right. And the more that you are grateful, the more that you trust God with your praise in the midst of things not falling into place, He'll be like, you know what? I can continue to bless her because I know that once I do, she will never lose sight of who I am. I know that once I do, He is going to keep praising me no matter what it looks like in the physical. So please do go ahead and check in, RCV family. Let me know that you are well. You are praising the God of provision and just shout Him out for what He has done already. Not what you're trusting Him for. Just say, what you have done already in my life, Lord. I am so grateful. The number to text to stay in touch today is 0956-200-490. That's 0956-200-490. And I am asking, how are you taking care of the blessings God has already given you? How are you taking care of the blessings that God has already given you? You can feel free to send a text message or go ahead and join in on the Facebook page. I do see Wesley Wise is saying, I'm trying so hard not to lose a single one. I believe what God has given us to be needs to be protected by God, meaning I should pray for protection for every blessing. Amen and amen. Let's continue to pray for protection for all the blessings that we have around us. And I remember that meme that would ask, if you woke up today only with the things that you thanked God for yesterday, how many things would you have, right? So how many things would you have if you woke up today only with the things you thanked God for yesterday? And imagine if everything you complained about, every person, every family member, every friend you complained about, just, you know, God was like, okay, this person is going to now be at the other end of the world. You don't need to see them again. How would that make you feel about being more deliberate with your tongue? So let's continue to unpack that today. In Thanksgiving Thursday, we are going around the Western world celebrating God together, actually just outside of Africa. Let's travel around the world and play music that's going to uplift us and our spirits. Shortly after 6:30, we are diving into devotion. We're in the book of Joshua. So let's see what the word of God is going to reveal to us today. We definitely have a jam-packed show. The scripture roundup happens in the last hour. So please do stay with me all the way up to the hours of 9 a.m. But firstly, before we go any further, let us pray. Now, I do feel the need to emphasize that as believers, we should not complain about things we have not prayed about. God has given us the honor and the privilege to access Him, to speak to Him, and to hear from Him as well. So we should have a healthy relationship with God, one where no one else is looking, right? Where we speak to God and we just enjoy speaking to God, being in His presence, hearing from Him. Because, you know, the best place to get instructions for your day is from our Heavenly Father. So let's pray.
1: God desires a personal relationship with you. So as we begin this day, let's pause, come together, and start it the right way. Let us pray.
2: Good morning, everyone. I hope you're doing good this morning. My name is Deacon Kuzanga Siame Katambalile. I serve as a deacon in Transformed Life Church under my father in the Lord, Pastor Matthew D. M. Banda. And this morning, I will be exhorting you on the subject, growing in the skill of your harp. Growing in the skill of your harp. Now, having established that a harp is an instrument that keeps us in a posture of constant praise, gratitude, honor, thanksgiving to God, as we see in the book of Revelation chapter 5, where each angel had a harp that they used to bring praise to the Lord, Revelation chapter 15, where each angel had a harp before they began to sing the song of Moses and the song of the Lamb, and in throughout the book of Revelation, as well as in the book of Psalms chapter 92, verses 1 to 3, which tells us it is good to give thanks to the Lord, to sing praises to your name, O Most High, on an instrument of 10 strings, on the lute and on the harp. What we see is in the scriptures, God delights in you and I using our harp to bring constant praise to God. And we have already established that you and I may not have access to a physical harp to bring praise to God, but we have access to instruments within our souls that keep us in a posture of constant gratitude, be it prayer, evangelism, be it parenting, be it leadership, be it service, be it giving, sacrificial giving and offering. We have a harp, an instrument to bring praise to God. We see in the book of 1 Samuel chapter 15 and verse 16 that King Saul did something that God did not delight in and began to look for a man after his own heart to replace King Saul. And in the book of 1 Samuel 16, we see that God used one of the people to recommend that they should find a man who is skilled in playing the harp to deliver King Saul from the spirits that were tormenting him. That should show us that among the many things that God delighted in King David, he delighted in the skill of how he used his harp. King David grew so much in the skill of using his harp that God also delighted in what he did. That should tell you and me that God delights in us when we grow in the skill of our harp. If your harp is evangelism, God delights in it when you grow in the skill of winning souls. If your harp is leading people, God delights it when you grow in the skill of winning or leading people. If your skill is service, God delights when you grow in the skill of how to serve in the body of Christ and even beyond the body of Christ. If your skill is parenting, or let me not say skill, your harp rather, is parenting, God wants you to grow in the skill of parenting. He delights in it. He sees it as you being after his heart when you grow in the skill, the instrument he has given you that keeps you in a constant posture of praise to God. And the Bible does confirm this by saying, do you see a man who excels in his work? He will stand before kings, not before unknown men. Remember, God is also a king. And when you grow in the skill of the instrument God has given you that keeps you in a posture of constant praise to the Lord, you will stand before him in heaven and also in the earth. God takes pleasure when you invest in your harp and grow in that skill, because he knows it will keep you in a constant posture of praise to him, and over more, draw others into the same posture that you've grown in. So as you grow in the skill of your harp this day, remember, you are not only doing it for yourself, it's also for others. It keeps you in a constant posture of praise to God. It will keep others in a constant posture of praise to God. Let us pray. Father, in the name of Jesus, we want to say thank you that you have called us by name to be in a constant posture of praise to you through using our harp. We pray that you may give us grace today to use the instruments you've given us to keep us in that posture, in constant praise of you. in Jesus' name. Give us grace to grow in the skill, to receive power in the skill, wisdom in the skill, revelation in the skill of the harp, in Jesus' name, that we may draw others to you as you draw us to you through this harp, in Jesus' name. We thank you, Father. We give you praise and glory and honor. In Jesus' mighty name we pray, amen and amen. Remember, grow in the skill of your harp, because God delights in it. When you do it, it will draw other people to the Lord, and it will keep you constantly drawn to the Lord.
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time is 26 a.m. and you're listening to The Breakfast Show on Radio Christian Voice. I am your host. My name is Udo Fresh. And that song that just played is Just As Sure. It's Tori Kelly featuring Jonathan McReynolds. A very beautiful song. And just as sure as I am that today is a beautiful Thanksgiving Thursday, I want to remind you and I that a great way for us to give thanks is to make sure that we are great stewards of this beautiful gift of salvation. Going out there, reaching out to someone, right, who doesn't believe in Jesus. Maybe they're loud about it, or maybe they're not so loud about it, and ministering the gospel to them. Now, last week, I asked ahead and start a faith conversation with someone who doesn't believe in God and extend it to today and circle back tomorrow and let me know how that has gone. Have you started a faith conversation recently with an unbeliever? And how did that go? Right now, those can be very uncomfortable conversations, and sometimes they reveal a lot more about us as opposed to, you know, reading something about others. Because even as we're having that conversation telling them about Jesus, sometimes we get so frustrated, right? Because we want them to believe and experience this truth that we have come to, you know, not only know for ourselves, but we come to understand that it has the power to heal and the power to transform also the life of others when we reach out to them. Sometimes it gets frustrating when it's not working out, okay? But that's okay. Let us get comfortable planting the seed, knowing that times we're going to be having this uncomfortable conversation because the spirit and the flesh are always at war. And when we reach out to people, we know we do not wrestle with flesh, but take heart. God is with you. The Holy Spirit will guide you. And I trust and believe that victory belongs to Jesus. Rodina Molenga is saying, good morning. I thank God, the God of my provision, for all the encouragements he gives me in life. Amen. Sometime, all we need, you know, is someone to just to keep going, someone to share something of encouragement, something that's right on him. And we know in that moment, right, that was the hand of God. God could see that, you know what? My son is feeling low. My son is being defeated. My dad is feeling like this is the end. And even as we talk about ministering to people who are unbelievers, have the ability.

0: ability, speak life to them when they're going through, as the young people say, the most, right? When everything is just hard, we can be that voice. We can be that one to tell them about God's love and his mercy. And Samba Kandele is saying, good morning, Ludo and the RC family. I'm tuned, thanking God, the gift of life and love of my family. May he continue to bless us. Amen and amen. May he continue to bless you. Gratitude to the fullest. We are grateful as well today, Thanksgiving Thursday, as the RCV family. Please do stay shortly. We're diving into the, and let's see what the book of Joshua is to reveal to us today.
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3: 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It can move things. Integrity will sustain them. This is what I believe, that God is more concerned with the posture of my heart. God is more concerned with the core of your heart than our achievements. So we're told the line. When behaviors, when you're told this is what you need, don't come up and say, do you know who I am? It means remembering that authority is not licensed to do what you wish, but a calling to serve as Christ served.
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1: My grapes, pal. My orange, my banana. My sauce is zero. But I'm good. Ah, business. Yeah, vote them. Hey, boy, away from business. I vote in the manage. What do you want to talk? You're ready, boy. Ah, he way. Don't you vote? In a vote, difference, but yeah. Business are in your base corner. If you can go on the rama, or see for taco, eh? Yeah, anyway. Vote you could in a bump. One day, Jabby quarter. Vote you could more the Jabby difference you could. That is on a vote. See Ravena Patash to go.
2: Aye. But who's if the men walk up of a panga sense? No vote the boy.
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2: 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Be counted. Zambia, 13th of August 2026. 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

It's a beautiful Thanksgiving Thursday, and today we're giving thanks to God, giving him all the honor and praise for being a God who continues to just bless us and cover us, who continues to make us see a new day, who strengthens us with his word. And it's time for devotion. Today we are in Joshua chapter 10 and looking at the sun stand still. I shall be reading from New King James Version, and reads, "Now it came to pass, when Adonai Zedek, king of Jerusalem, heard how Joshua had taken Ai and had utterly destroyed it, as he had done to Jericho and its king, so he had done to Ai and its king, and how the inhabitants of Gibeon had made peace with Israel and were among them, feared greatly because Gibeon was a great city, like one of the cities, and because it was greater than Ai, all its men were mightier. Therefore, Adonai, king of Jerusalem, sent Hoham, king of Hebron, Pirah, king of Jarmuth, Japhiah, king of Lachish, and Deber, king of Eglon, saying, 'Come up to me and help me. We may attack Gibeon, for it has made with Joshua and with the children of Israel.' Therefore, the five kings of the Amorites, the king of Jerusalem, the king of Hebron, the king of Jarmuth, the king of Lachish, and the king of Eglon gathered together and up. And all their enemies and came before Gibeon and made war against them. And the men of Gibeon sent to Joshua at the camp of Gilgal, saying, 'Do not forsake your servants. Come up to us quickly. Save us and help us, for

joined in. That is our devotion for this morning. And we're going to look at what happened when the sun stood still. Now, this is, you know, a very interesting chapter because now, a very interesting book, right? Because now we are seeing the victories are being had, right? And God's hand is definitely with them. And the miracles are still happening, right? So the first thing that I want us to take note of is in line with what we are talking about today. I think the most important thing I would like us to take note of is the fact that, you know, it is very easy as we journey through life, right? It is very easy for us to get attached to the God who is miraculous in different sorts of ways, right? These Israelites were used to seeing miraculous things in the time of Moses, but still they would complain until God did something grand or great again, right? And then they would come back and celebrate God. We saw that even as they were journeying here into this promised land, God had to keep emphasizing to them that they should not lose sight of who their God is. They should not forget how powerful He is. They should not look around them and be disheartened, right, by how many, you know, people are against them or how great these cities are. And here again, we see, you know, as different kings are coming together, right, that even still, Joshua is not worried because that seed that God planted when He was telling them, you are going to come up against what looks greater than you. I'm going to need you to remember that I am God over this situation, right? God was establishing His sovereignty and reminding them that there are going to be times when you look around and you say, this is bigger than me. Sounds familiar? There are times in our lives where we keep looking around us and we say, okay, now it feels like my enemies have outnumbered me. All of a sudden, you know, these formulas that I had, the way that I needed to pray, the way that, you know, things were easier in the past, they're not that easy anymore. And one thing that stands out is that when there are seasons, when we are elevating, the opposition gets stronger. It looks scarier. It looks a bit more extreme, and you feel like you can't do it in your own strength, and rightly so, because we get all of our strength and power and might from God. But what I'm trying to remind you and I today is there's a certain point where we level up. There's a certain point where now we have gone from the people who are wandering in the wilderness to the people who are stepping into the promised land. It is going to look like everything and everyone is against us. And that fight that you're feeling is equal to the fact that there is a blessing on the other side, right? There is a great blessing. You're feeling a great fight. There is an even greater blessing. And so when you feel that opposition, when it feels like everyone is against you, won't you trust God and say, God, help me pray harder in this season. Help me tap into the source more in this season, because I can feel that this fight is a bit more. I can trust that there is definitely something the enemy is keeping me away from. And so in this chapter, one thing that I realized is that even as God is strengthening, you know, them, and He's telling them there's going to be all these things that you see, look to me. Ultimately, what He's trying to say is there are going to be seasons where what looks like it's against you just feels like, I can't understand this. This looks extreme. This looks way bigger than me. Are you going to be able to say, I'm rising up to pray more, to seek God more, to seek His face, because I know that there is something great on the other side. And even as we talk today on the breakfast show about being good stewards of the things that we already have, I pray that you don't lose heart and grow weary of protecting your family, of protecting that promise, of trusting that God is going to see you through to the end. And I am one who can definitely testify that this intentional God that we serve, even when it looks like things are against us, especially when it looks like things are against us, it does not discredit the fact that God can still be working things around for our good in what seems like the background. And when it all comes together, it is so evident that it is God's hand.
I pray that you have been blessed by today's devotion. Please do go ahead and share anything that stood by today's devotion. Please do go ahead and share anything that stood out for you in the devotion today. The number to text is 0956-200-490. That's

0: 0956200490. Let's see, it being a lengthy chapter, whether we shall continue to dive further into it tomorrow. But please do remember that we do this every Monday to Friday at around 6:40. But right now, it is that time that we listen to our Bacha of the day. Good morning, Banda Gospel. Good morning, Chifundo. Good morning, Margaret. And good morning, Moses, as well. Please do continue to journey with us throughout the breakfast show today. And as we listen to Bacha, I just want you to take a moment and continue to reflect on the great things that God is doing in our lives. And even today, may we continue to praise Him, right? And continue to make Thanksgiving not just the thing we do once a week, but something that we do always.
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2: 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Gabwacha Wachanamano is a Bemba proverb. 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It holds the promise of a new day. It's not over. I can try again today with a fresh perspective. Yesterday is gone. I have an opportunity today. So Gabwacha Wachanamano.
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2: If the screens went silent. If the screens went silent. The Bible tells us in Hebrews 10, 24 and 25, let us consider one another in order to stir up love and good works, not forsaking the assembly of ourselves together. Imagine a world without social media. Imagine a world without social media. Even as I say it right now, you're like, hey, imagine no likes, no comments, no followers, no status updates. Imagine a world without social media. Of course, at first, it sounds very peaceful, very quiet, and very simple. But at the same time, you're like, will I go into a panic? Will I go into a frenzy? But then you realize many people would feel unseen, they would feel unheard, and quite disconnected. Social media, with all its flaws, has become a place where people find community, a space where voices are amplified, a tool for encouragement, ministry, and mobilization. But of course, we've seen the flaws of social media. And with

online than in real life? If social media disappeared, would I still have meaningful relationships? Do I use platforms to glorify God or to validate myself? Have a heart check today. Have a heart check today. If social media disappeared, would I still have meaningful relationships? Do I use these same platforms to glorify God or validate myself? Do I use these platforms to shame others? What do I do with social media? Is a tool, not a source. Our connection comes from God, not from a screen. Our connection comes from God, not from a screen. So, if the screens went silent today, would you lose yourself? If the screens went silent today, would you lose yourself? Thought for today. Thank you very much. See you next time as we let God lead. Kawacha, butanga man.

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5: Being bold is actually beyond pressing shift keys. It's beyond shaving machines. It's beyond reversing a cancerous disease. Being bold is coming to the understanding that the harvest is more than plenty, but those willing to put in the work are few.

The time is 7:12 a.m. and you're listening to The Breakfast Show on Radio Christian Voice. My name is Ludo Fresh and I am your host this Thanksgiving Thursday. I pray that you're having a good start to your morning and you are holding on to the truth that God sees you, He is for you, and God wants you to, you know, trust that He is the God of provision, no matter what things look like in that season. So do you trust God with your right now, right? Do you trust Him completely? And have you come to the place where you are not shaken by the things that are around you? Now, today we're talking about you and I being able to be great stewards of the things that God has already given us. Because so many times we ask God for things and we say, God, if you give me this, I promise, you know, I'll never do anything wrong again. I promise, God, I'm never going to sin again. All these stories that we tell God, and it's just like, Yeah, I know how the story goes, but there are different ways that you and I, right, we say that when we get a blessing, we're just going to be good, we're going to treat it well, but sometimes we don't do what we promised that we would do. Now, it is the second hour of The Breakfast Show, and I'm just praying that as you go about your day, whatever it is that you do to make a living, whatever is on your to-do list today, whether you're at work, you're in the office space, right, you're going around, and you're hustling, you're an entrepreneur, the truth of the matter is God has placed something in your hands. Are you celebrating it today? I pray that you are celebrating it today because truly God wants you and I to know that He sees us, right? And He definitely does see all those things that you're trusting Him for. But also He wants to know, do you see Him? Do you see all the blessings that He has already placed in your hands? And are you trusting God with them? Now, as we continue to unpack the conversation today, I just want you and I to take a moment and just really reflect on the power that is gratitude. How gratitude is not just something we do because God needs to hear us praise Him, right? It is something we do because we need to continue to recognize who our God is. There's so many things that fight for our attention. There's so many things that fight for superiority in our lives. They want to exalt themselves as a bigger problem, as something that we should focus on more than God, right? So maybe it's debt, maybe it's a bad relationship, whatever it is that could be going wrong that just wants you to focus on the problem and make it bigger than you. God is. Gratitude reminds us that God has pulled us out of previous storms and He's not done being God. He is not retired. God is still on the throne. So are you going to trust God with whatever situation that you're going through today? Right? Are you going to completely trust Him? Now, even as we dive into gratitude and how it changes our perspective, let's reflect a bit on Joshua chapter 10. Now, as we're going through that chapter, many of us know that gratitude is important, yes, but what we see here is that even as you've seen God's hand, you've trusted Him, He's given you an instruction, you don't just feel good about the instruction, you have to move out in faith. Now, gratitude changes our perspective, definitely, right? Because now in that moment, you're saying, okay, things may look hard, but I'm going to look to God and say, what is it that I can celebrate where

0: am. And when we're grateful, we stop focusing on what's missing and begin to see what God has already done. Begin to remember that the God who's done that great thing in the past is able to do it again, right? He is the God who does not just do one great thing. He doesn't just, you know, deliver the Israelites in a way where he splits the Red Sea. No, he's going to do the same thing with the Jordan River. He's going to make the sun stand still. He's a God who is still in the business of miracles, and he's still doing it today. And so even as in Joshua 10, you know, they were going into battle, they had to be able to trust God, to believe God, but also to step out and move in faith. Gratitude stops us from feeling crippled, right? Depression can do that, where it makes you feel like there's nowhere you can go. There's nothing you can do. Like you are just without any answers, without any hope. But gratitude reminds us that, listen, God is still here. God is still moving, even if we feel like we are not moving. And so we can trust that even in moments where God is telling us to be still, right? In the spirit, things are moving. So what has God already done for you? How are you going to invite and allow gratitude into your life this morning? And even as you welcome it, let us continue to celebrate God for who he is. And it must be difficult, right, to always be measured by what is going right and what is going wrong. Imagine a situation where you're living with a parent, you know, in your house, and every single time that you fall, you know, you blame your parent. Every single time that you trip, you blame your parent. A lot of times we have to be honest with the fact that not being good stewards of the things God has blessed us with makes us come to points where we hit a roadblock or things go wrong. And unfortunately, we go back and blame God for things that we didn't even ask for his direction in the first place. I'm praying that in the second half of the year, we're going to master the art of staying seeking, you know, God throughout the journey, not just when things go wrong, but before the relationship, before the job. And when we make mistakes and we need guidance from God, may we not, you know, stray away from him in that moment and blame him for something when we would fast track ourselves to where we need to go if we just trusted God with the process. If we kept coming back to him and saying, okay, God, I may have made a wrong turn, but ultimately I serve a God who is the truth and the way and the life. So I can come back to you and trust that you will set me on the right path. So are you trusting God this morning? I definitely am. Let's continue to give him all the praises, it being Thanksgiving Thursday. And let's remember that gratitude should become a lifestyle. Now, there is a message here saying, good morning. I am Sheila from Kwacha East, enjoying the show. And I thank the Lord for giving me this unconditional access to him in this new day. Amen and amen. We thank God for the gift of God. Continue to keep it RCV, and please do go ahead and share with me, how are you taking care of the blessings that God has already given you? Taking care of that relationship you prayed for, taking care of that job that you prayed for, taking care of those friendships you said, God, I'm so lonely. I just want believers, you know, in my life who can strengthen me and help me, point me back to the word of God whenever I feel like I'm straying. How are you making sure that you are taking care of what God has already given you? Stay with us. We're still together up until 9 hours, you, me, and the rest of the RCV family. Shortly after 7:30, shortly we shall be diving into the 7:30 news, and we are going to be back on the other side and continue to unpack our God, who is a God of provision.
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4: Shh. Nah, don't be shy. We listen, we don't judge. Your first seat at the grown-ups table doesn't have to feel like orientation at school. Being judged for your heat tolerance left, right, and center, not cool, bro. Not cool. Gogo, please. No need to explain Ukuti back in the day. You could take all the heat. We listen, we don't judge. Chomi, pasta, uncle, auntie, mama, papa, everybody, even when. With the side eye ready the moment the flavor chats come up, don't worry. Some of us like it smoky. Some of us like it sweet. Some of us just like peace. So, meet our new smoky, sweet, sticky, yicky, plain kiss barbecue flavor something. All flavor, no burn. You like it soft? We listen. We don't judge. Nando's, fire it up. Here's

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7: Democratic Union leader Akim Jovo calls for national prayers ahead of general elections. Tonse Alliance calls for eco-campaign environment. An international court tells the BBC of breakthrough in Sudan war crimes probe. Good morning. With the main news at 7:30, I'm Angel Kasabo. Opposition Democratic Union President Akim Jovo has called on Zambians to join him in a nationwide prayer campaign from July 13th to August 13th, 2026, ahead of the general elections. Mr. Njovo said the period should be dedicated to seeking God's guidance and committing the entire electoral process into his hands. He said the prayer campaign would provide an important opportunity for the nation to pray for peace, unity, and the smooth conduct of the elections. This is another opportunity to commit all participating candidates and their families into the hands of God, said Mr. Njovu. He stressed the importance of prayer at this critical time, saying there is need to seek God's intervention against all forms of division, tribalism, and political violence as candidates campaign for votes from the Zambian people. Mr. Njovu expressed confidence through divine intervention. Zambia will remain peaceful before, during, and after the elections.
8: Lord, open spiritual eyes and understanding of all political parties. 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
7: Independent Churches of Zambia, ICOS President David Masupa, has expressed concern over the recent incidents of political violence reported in some parts of the country. Bishop Masupa has since urged political parties to promote peace and refrain from engaging in acts of violence, warning that the trend has already resulted in the loss of lives. Speaking in an interview with Zanis, Bishop Masupa said political party leaders have a responsibility to establish structures within their parties that focus on promoting peaceful campaigns and raising awareness among members about the dangers of political violence. He noted that the Electoral Commission of Zambia, ECZ, under the country's electoral laws, has the authority to suspend political parties found in engaging in violence. Bishop Masupa has further appealed to political parties to use the remaining campaign period to educate their supporters on electoral laws and the mixed member electoral system to help voters better understand the voting process. He said increased awareness of the electoral system would also encourage greater participation by youths, women, and persons with disabilities who aspire to hold public office. Opposition Tonse Pamozi Alliance presidential campaign deputy coordinator for Lusaka, Muhavi Lungu, has called on the country's security wings and law enforcement agencies to ensure a level playing field for all political parties during the election campaign period. Mr. Lungu said it is unfair that campaign activities by opposition political parties are being suspended in some areas, with some opposition and independent candidates allegedly being arrested. Speaking in an interview with RCV News in Lusaka, Mr. Lungu said the suspension of electoral campaigns in Kapota District of Northern Province should have also been extended to Magoye and other parts of the country that have experienced incidents of electoral violence. He further noted that presidential candidate Xavier Chungu remains in custody, arguing that the situation does not reflect a fair and equitable campaign environment. Mr. Lungu stressed that political parties should compete environment. Mr. Lungu stressed that political parties should compete at the ballot rather than rely on state institutions to disrupt the campaigns and political ambitions of their opponents. He has also reminded the Zambia Police Service to remain impartial in the discharge of its duties, saying elections are a democratic process that allows Zambians to freely choose their leaders.
9: This is being weaponized to do the work of the UPND. I told you about this candidate who they arrested from Chirundo. And so many other areas where the police is being used as a tool to prevent others from campaigning while their candidates are just roaming free campaigning. That is not being very, very fair. And I thought that is important to mention. The UPND came on a platform of being Democrats. Everything that they have demonstrated in the last 5 years has been to give an indication to the people of this Zambia is that these people are not democratic.
7: The Bemba Royal establishment has directed traditional leaders under its jurisdiction to remain non-partisan during the campaign period ahead of the August 13, 2026 general elections. The guidance follows an extraordinary Ichidye Chelamfia held at the Chitumukulu Palace in Mungu District, where members of the royal establishment met to discuss the preservation of the dignity and integrity of the institution of the Bemba traditional leadership during the election

0: period. In a press statement made available to Zanis in Kasama by Secretary to the Mwine Lubemba Chitimukulu Richard Mukuka, the royal establishment says while subjects are free to belong to and campaign for political parties of their choice, traditional leaders should remain non-partisan. Chiefs and other royals must remain impartial and should not endorse or publicly align themselves with any political party or alliance, the establishment said. The establishment adds that maintaining neutrality will safeguard the integrity of the institution of chieftainship and uphold its role in serving all the people, regardless of their political affiliation. It has further emphasized that its long-standing policy of working with the government of the day should not be interpreted as support for the ruling party, adding that all political parties are welcome to campaign freely, in Ilubemba in line with Zambia's democratic principles. In foreign news, the International Criminal Court, ICC, has concrete evidence linking leaders of the paramilitary Rapid Support Forces, RSF, to recent war crimes in the Sudanese state of Darfur, the ICC's deputy chief prosecutor has said. Nazat Shamin Khan told the BBC the ICC had reached a breakthrough in its investigation into the massacre of civilians in the cities of El Fasha and El Genina. The siege and takeover of El Fasha marked one of the bloodiest episodes in the ongoing war between the RSF and Sudan's army. Coming up shortly, U.S. launches more strikes on Iran with blasts reported in south of country. This and more, stay tuned.
1: Did you know that you can pray with someone to accept Jesus right where they are? And that will change their life forever. 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
0: And now for the rest of the news. The United States has launched a new round of strikes on Iran after President Donald Trump signaled he would hit them hard following an exchange of attacks on Tuesday. Explosions have been reported by Iranian state media in parts of the country's south, including Sirik and Bandar Abbas, port cities on the Strait of Hormuz. After the latest strikes, Trump said in a post on Truth Social, this is in retribution for yesterday's bombing of ships by Iran. Gulf nations reported Iranian strikes following the U.S. strikes with explosions in Bahrain's capital Manama, Kuwait intercepting missiles and drones, and Qatar issuing a security alert. That's the news to date. Here is another look at the headlines. Democratic Union President Akim Jovu has called on Zambians to join him in a nationwide prayer campaign from July 13th to August 13th, 2026, ahead of the general elections. Opposition Tonse Pamozi Alliance Presidential Campaign Deputy Coordinator for Lusaka Muhabi Lungu has called on the country's security wings and law enforcement agencies to ensure a level playing field for all political parties during the election campaign period. And the International Criminal Court, ICC, has concrete evidence linking leaders of the paramilitary Rapid Support Forces, RSF, to recent war crimes in the Sudanese state of Darfur, the ICC's deputy chief prosecutor has said. For more news, follow us on our social media platforms. You can find us on Facebook, Instagram, X, and YouTube with the handle RSCV News. My name is Angel Kasabo. Stay tuned.
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0: The time is 7:47 a.m. You're listening to The Breakfast Show on Radio Christian Voice, and it is a beautiful Thanksgiving Thursday. I am not alone in studios this morning. I am joined by Mr. Mwansa Ngosa, who is the CEO of AfLife Properties. It is lovely to have you back. Good morning.
1: Good morning, Ludo, and thank you for having me back. 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
0: All right. So our listeners are keen to hear more about the day-to-day work of AfLife Properties, and there's no better voice to walk us through it than yours. So for the listeners, you know, who are hearing you for the first time, tell us a bit about your role at AfLife Properties and the services offered by the company.
1: So as the CEO of AfLife Properties, my job is to ensure that all the departments, all the teams do deliver our brand promise. And our brand promise is to build wealth together with you, Ludo, build wealth together with you, the listeners, and specifically in the area of property. The services that we offer range from property development, estate agency, and property management, which I'm sure we will be talking more about as the program goes on.
0: Okay, so property development, let's dive into that, right? Property development is a signature part of what AfLife does. What problems are you solving for your clients under property development?
1: One of the first problems that you might need solved for you is what you need to develop. When you do have a parcel of land, it's not just anything and everything that you can build on it, but there is a science to deciding what goes on that property. There's what we call a highest and best use appraisal, which informs you of the best development that needs to go on that particular property. And that is really the starting point, the what. And then there's a question of why do you want to develop, Ludo? You might be looking to develop in order to make some money off developing and then selling immediately after that, or just a short period after that. There could be a situation where you're looking to have this property as a long-term property investment in your portfolio for the foreseeable future. So why you are developing is just as important as what you're developing, because then it will inform the process of the development. And then after you have developed, after you've thought of what you want to develop, there is the how you intend to develop. Construction technology has evolved over the year and over the years, and there are different ways in which you can develop a particular property. Some construction can be done prefab. Not all construction can be done prefab. Sometimes you might be on soil which is waterlogged or swampy. There's a certain method which has to be used in that context. So there are a lot of questions which you need to be answered and which need to inform how you develop your property. And those are the questions that we try to answer for you from the get-go to ensure that whatever you intend to develop is something that will stand the test of time. And also in property, there's a question of where. Where you're located is of just as important as what you want to develop. Not everything will work in every location. And if you already have land, that question has been answered for you already. And the sad part about land is that it is fixed or largely immovable. So you can't build something here and then decide that you will take it to a different location where it would be more helpful or useful to you. So we ensure that all these problems are solved at the beginning and not as an afterthought, because once you've developed, it might be too late to control whatever has been done at that point.
0: Very interesting. So what are some of the risks that people can expect when buying a property? I'll go ahead and combine that with the fact that the Zambian property market has its share of pitfalls. So how does working with AfLife Properties protect its clients through the process?
1: So with buying property, you will read from time to time in the media that someone has lost money because they bought a property that didn't exist, or a property for which they thought that the owner was a certain individual or entity, but that was not the case. So that is the main risk that is there at the beginning. But not only that, you could also find yourself in entangled in reputational issues just by associating with certain parties that might not be the right people you might want to interact with. But as a brand, these are things that we're very strong on. When you are buying a property with us or through us, we do a due diligence for you to ensure that you're insulated from some of these risks. And we do have the necessary registrations that are required in our industry. For estate agency, you cannot practice estate agency in Zambia unless you are registered by the Zambia Institute of Estate Agency. And that's something that we do have. And some of the pitfalls that you might want to avoid, well, as an institution, we do have procedures which ensure that all the foreseeable risks are mitigated from the beginning. So even the people that you deal with are people that we know have been vetted and that you would be happy to work with.
0: Okay. We definitely all do know of a situation where someone has bought land, you know, that they never actually end up acquiring that land. So it definitely is a very important need to make sure that due diligence is done. And we are grateful for all the free insights we're also getting as we know what AFLife, as we learn more about what AFLife is doing. Now, property management is often where landlords lose sleep. So what does your team handle on their behalf so owners can enjoy the returns without the daily stress?
1: The relationship between a landlord and a tenant is a simple but complicated relationship. It's one where you need to have a happy tenant who will be happy to pay their rent on time, and you want to have a happy landlord, because as a landlord, you also want to get your money. There's certain things which you can do as a landlord to ensure that you culture your tenant to be able to pay on time. And we do have systems that ensure that we have tenants that are paying their obligation on time. And as a landlord, we do ensure that you keep your tenants happy by ensuring that the kind of property that they're living in is a property which they're happy to continue staying in and to continue paying rent. And our systems are built specifically for that in property management. There are a lot of other things, but these are the main things that one needs to look out for.
0: Okay. Can we jump right to our competition right now before we close out with the final question? All right. So people stand a chance to win what today? And what is the question that they must answer?
1: We would want our clients to answer where we are located as AFLife Properties. Okay. And you stand a chance to win some branded material, which include a flask, a cooler bag, and a note bag.
0: All right.
1: A notepad, sorry. All branded AFLife Properties.
0: All right. So you stand yourself a chance to win an AFLife hamper this morning. And all you have to do is say where the AFLife Properties offices are located. The number to call is 0956-200-490. That's 0956-200-490. And if you can call in, you stand yourself a chance to win that hamper today. So while we are waiting for our caller of the day, for someone who is listening, who is thinking about their first property move, what would you say is their first step?

0: Property moves, it's different for everyone. It would differ from a student who is looking for a boarding house where they want to simply stay, and it's something that has to be close to the university. It's different for someone who's in employment and they're looking for their first house, and it's different for a couple that is married and is looking for space where they can raise their family. But the first step is just calling us, and we're able to navigate this journey with you.
1: All right. I did see that we lost a call. Please do try and call through again. We are asking the question, where are the AfLife Properties offices located? And you stand yourself a chance to win a hamper this morning. Now go ahead and make that call. The number is 0956-200-490. That's 0956-200-490. Your chance is definitely slipping out of your hands the longer that you take, but we did lose that call. I'm praying that another caller is going to come through. And just as you sign out, please kindly let everyone know who's listening in, who would like to take the next step with AfLife Properties, how they can reach your team.
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2: Morning, how are you?
1: I'm good, thanks. Who are we speaking to?
2: This is Sylvia, Sylvia.
1: Okay, Sylvia. Would you like to tell us where are the AfLife Properties offices located?
2: Yes, so they're on the ground floor of Ntile Park, mm-hmm. I think that's what it's called, Independence Avenue in Lusaka.
1: All right, congratulations. You win yourself a hamper. Kindly, you can come through and collect it today after lunchtime at our Radio Christian Voice offices.
2: All right, okay, thank you so much.
1: All right, thank you so much. You have yourself an amazing day. There we have it. We had our first winner. And Mr. Mwansa Ngosa here was speaking to us about AfLife Properties. Thank you so much for coming through.
0: Thank you, Ludo.
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0: beautiful music ever produced, plus a little talk, a little inspiration, and all Jesus. 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
4: Being bold is actually beyond pressing shift keys, it's beyond shaving machines, it's beyond reversing a cancerous disease. Being bold is coming to the understanding that the harvest is more than plenty, but those willing to put in the work are few. Turn quickly to the book of Matthew, past 28 chapters and come to verses 19 and realize the mandate is to look at the world and all its nations and say to ourselves, therefore, I'll go too. I'll go and love my neighbor enough to want to see them in heaven. I'll go and be compassionate enough to share the gospel with no fear end. I'll remember that persecution must be for his name's sake, because I'm grafted in. To God, we kids are namesakes. The practicality requires me to step into faith. Convos to point to the true source in the Bible to pronounce the gospel. I share my testimony to shame the past and the accusers thereof. I share the message of his goodness and it is to church I invite ya. I step into prayer and offering daily support to the brethren, being a good example of righteous standing to all my sisters, and then realize that it's time we disciples went out to disciple others, to disciple the world into getting to know the God of the Bible. So go ye into the world and share his word boldly. The call is to engage culture for his glory.
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The time is 8:08 a.m. and you're listening to The Breakfast Show on Radio Christian Voice. Today is Thanksgiving Thursday and I'm your host, Ludo Fresh. We are officially in the third and final hour of The Breakfast Show, and we're talking about gratitude, yes, but also making sure that even as we trust God for new things, we continue to be grateful for the things that he has already blessed us with. We continue to be good stewards of what God has already placed in our hands. So what are you celebrating today that God has done, and how are you taking care of it, right? Because a good way to say, Lord, I am grateful, is to show that I am actually taking care of the marriage, of the job that you gave me, of the career that you've given me, of the platforms that you have given me, right? So how are you taking care of the blessings God has already given you? I do see a few comments here on Facebook, and Sarah is saying, by thanking him always and being obedient to God. Amen. Because nothing is worse than right after you get the blessing, you start acting, you know, reckless, acting like you've forgotten God. So let's continue to be obedient even as we receive good things from God. Manga is saying, by not misusing and abusing, knowing that it is a privilege, because many are crying for what God has blessed me with, and by being grateful as well. Amen. Margaret is saying, always grateful and praying for more grace to keep it. Yes, we do not just ask God for the things. We trust that the God who's given us the blessing is going to teach us how to be able to sustain it, is going to train us, right? As much as we sometimes don't like the process, that's what helps us able to sustain, to become able to sustain the blessing. Rita is saying being grateful and obeying. Anne is saying always grateful. And the rest of the comments are waiting on you to go ahead and hit us up on Facebook, right? And text us. Let us know, how are you being a good steward of the things God has given you? Now, one conversation I recently had with a friend of mine is, you know, there was something he's trusting. Well, he actually was not trusting God. He had no faith in this particular area. And I was speaking to him and telling him how much, you know, it's not just about believing that it is going to come. The reason that we must also begin to speak the right words, to speak correctly about our future, about what God has placed in our hands, is because there will come a time when he gives you that blessing. And all of a sudden, because all you ever used to speak about was negative, you used to say, I don't ever think I'm going to have that good career. I don't ever think I'm going to have a godly, you know, marriage. And then God gives it to you. Ultimately, what starts happening is you still have to unlearn the way that you used to speak. You still have to unlearn all those negative things you used to say. They don't just magically go away, right? The renewal is a consistent process. And so those old thoughts you had about what is now in your hands start to pop up. And you start finding your mind thinking about all the worst case scenarios, or your habits just start proving that truly some of those thoughts you had, you've not fully disconnected from them. So why you should correct how you speak and how you think today is because there will come a time where you're going to think differently. There'll come a time where you will be blessed with that good career, or, you know, that good breakthrough you're trusting God for. And by the time you get it, you want to make sure that you speak life, right, over your blessing. You want to make sure that your thoughts are in alignment with you being able to sustain it. And so watch your words, watch your thoughts, start guarding your heart and your mind today. Start speaking confidently about what God is going to do in your life. Trust him to be the God who is going to see you through to the end, but also start speaking life today, right? Before you even have it, cover what you're going to receive in the future with the blood of Jesus. You know, pray those great breakthroughs into existence. And remember that the God that we serve is a consistent God. So we can get consistent with how we praise him as well, and not make it something that we do only when we can see a new blessing in the physical. Do you believe you're blessed?
even if you can't see it right now, I definitely do, because the God that we serve has assured us by, you know, the gift of his son on the cross that we are on the winning team. Continue to keep it RCV. We are still having a great Thanksgiving Thursday, and we're journeying together all the way up until 9 hours.

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0: brings to mind the fact that we have to remember ultimately that God wants to intervene in our secular affairs, in our natural affairs. God wants to be known and revealed in our natural affairs. Mm. And that's what one of the things that, that's why miracles are very, very important, because a miracle is a supernatural intervention of God in a natural affair. That means that, because you see, the way the world is, God created laws to sustain how the earth operates. The law of the way the world is, God created laws to sustain how the earth operates. The law of gravity, aerodynamics, law of, you know, there are all kinds of laws. The law of motion, all those things are truths. There are systems that have kept the world the way it is, you know. So what God does most times when he wants to now perform a miracle, he suspends those laws so that he can now intervene, correct the matter, and then come out of that, come out of the system, and then the laws come out of that, come out of the system, and then the laws go back in place. One of those examples in the Bible is this suspension of the setting of the sun.
1: Mm.
0: It's remarkable because scientists have done a research and found out that in 1979 or 76, there was a conference of scientists and mathematicians in the US that came to the conclusion that in the calculations of the existence of the earth, one day is missing. And some people will say, oh, maybe that's why there's a leap year, 365 days. You know, if some years, then the leap year is 366 days. One of those days is missing. And that in the revolution of the earth, there's a day that is missing, you know. And that means that, you know, God suspended the rotation and the revolution of the earth around the sun, you know, so that the Joshua can have the opportunity to defeat his enemies. Because what was critical in that situation was that if the sun had gone down, the enemies would have had an advantage. But as long as the sun was up, Joshua and his team would have had an advantage. And God answered Joshua's prayer. So I don't know who you are or whatever, wherever you are listening to me from. If God can do it for Joshua in the old covenant, where he was not born again, where he had no Holy Spirit living inside him, where his name was not written in the book of life, he was just a man that was chosen by God to be used as an instrument of fulfilling prophecy. You in the New Testament, you have a surer prophecy, a surer promise that God can suspend a season for you. God Amen. Can let the rain go away so that you can arrive in your destination properly. God can, I have testimonies I can share from here to tomorrow. Storms, you know, flying to the US in October, and a lot of things happened. Nobody told me that, you know, what they call Tornado Alley. That the you Americans call it Tornado Alley. That season where there are tornadoes left, right, and center. And, you know, I'm arriving in Houston, Texas, and I, as the plane descends, we are looking at the cloud. There's something twisting in front. You know, because the way the plane is, you know, you can see the thing twisting in front. There's a camera in front of the plane as it's going. You can see it right there in Houston. And the statistics are saying there's a storm coming. This is wild. The whole of Houston, Texas is under a storm watch, you know. And then the plane descends, the whole of Houston. 15 hours in the afternoon is dark. And then the plane descends. There's nobody in the airport, as in those people who attend to the people on the ground and all those things. And you notice that when the plane is landing, the other planes are landing also with you. You know, you come out into the airport and you find, look out, there's nobody on ground because it's dark. Then the protocol, we're supposed to come and pick you, are not there. Then you call and they said no, they were given an instruction that people should depart from the airport because a tornado is coming. And that's when you are arriving. And God answered that prayer. The tornado was suspended. We landed safely. I was taken to where I want to go to. So I want you to know that God still works miracles today. I believe in miracles because I believe in God. Joshua's testimony is a testimony that's relevant for you. God can suspend the doctor's report. God can suspend the calculation of the people that are saying whatever they want to say. God can intervene and clear that matter and let natural affairs, you know, begin to operate. Just believe, like Joshua did. If Joshua could pray and, you know, the sun stood still, there's no other miracle you cannot see. There's nothing you cannot get from God if you just believe. That's my testimony. Whenever I hear this Joshua chapter 10, I'm excited because I know that God is in the business of intervening in natural affairs. And I don't blame any person who doesn't believe in what I'm telling you, because we have

0: become so natural in the world today, so secularized as Christians, that we believe that believing God, that you can get pregnant, you know, without, you know, having to, they say your husband is not, is impotent, or has a low sperm count, or maybe you don't have a womb, or they said that, no, there's something impossible. This Joshua chapter 10 is a reminder that God can still give you a baby in the presence of the doctor's report. In fact, you don't even have to go too far. 2016, they said that there was a El Nino coming. Zambia was going to face all kinds of challenges with electricity and water issues. We gathered together here at a showgrounds and prayed. While we were still praying, 16 hours I was there. Nobody can tell me anything. A rainbow showed up, and that night it started raining. You know, raining heavily in the presence of the meteorological report that there will be no rain in Zambia. We had a bumper harvest that year, and all the nations around us were suffering because we in Zambia celebrate a God of covenant who answers prayer by fire. So if you are listening to me, trust God. What God did for Joshua, he can do for you also.
1: Amen.
0: I was tempted to start prophesying.
1: Please, as the Spirit leads.
0: I'm telling you, it's such an exciting scripture. It reminds us that God can still do things for you. So wherever you are, it doesn't matter where you are. Just believe God. No matter your location, that miracle can locate you. If God can do it for Joshua, he can do it for you.
1: Amen. So, Pastor Osagie, I want to ask it a question. You know, even as you spoke, it made me think of this one time where I felt God was warning me so strongly. I said, time stood still.
0: Hey.
1: I've never had an experience like that, but everything around me stopped.
0: Hey.
1: And he warned me of something. Whether I listened was another story. But later I came to understand why it was so critical that I had to listen to that warning.
0: Ish.
1: And so I will never forget that experience, honestly. Pastor Osagie, I want to ask a question. Even as we're talking about, you know, people relying, trusting in God, you know, believing him for great things, how can we just emphasize, like I said, those moments where it feels like the enemy is outnumbering you, you know, where they've rallied together and you're going through that point in your life where you're like, I feel defeated because I can feel so much opposition, you know, spiritually. How would you encourage someone in that season right now?
0: Let me quote Psalms chapter 18, verse 3. I will call upon the Lord, who is worthy to be praised. So shall I be saved from my enemies. When you feel overwhelmed, like the opposition is heavy, just praise God. Simple. The Bible says in that Psalms chapter 8, verse 2, Psalms chapter 8, verse 2, it says, out of the mouth of babes and sucklings, thou hast ordained strength, that you might destroy the avenger and even the enemies.
1: Amen.
0: You need to know that feeling of helplessness is where God wants you to get to, so that when the victory comes, you can't say, no, it's my strategy that did it. It's my systems that put it in place. That's why God put in place the systems of praise and worship. It reminds me of the story of Paul and Silas in Acts chapter 16, arrested, put in prison, locked up in locks. But the guys began to praise God. And God took over the battles from them and went after the enemies, destroyed the foundations of the prison, shook it anyhow, and their chains came off and those men were set free and the prison doors opened. So whenever you feel like the battle is too much for you, just switch to praise. Just begin to bless the Lord. Just begin to praise the Lord. Just begin. You see, there's the last time we were here, we read the fact that the Philistines were complaining about David, that David was a man that always won battles. You know, but you and I know that the secret of David was that David's secret was that he was a worshiper. I mean, he was a man who had a song at any minute, at any time. That was his secret. It was so serious that when his king, his leader, was possessed by devils, people need to go and get him to play that same song so that the demons can come out of that king and the king can be set free. That kind of man always has the ability to attract the presence of God. And you do it by praise. Psalm 22 verse 3. Psalm 22 verse 3 says, God inhabits the praises. O thou that inhabits the praises of Israel. So whenever you see that the battle is too much, too many things are conflicting around you, just get a song, lift up your voice and bless the Lord and worship him. Say, I will bless the Lord at all times. His praise shall continually be in my mouth. I think that's Psalm 34 verse 1. Don't let your praise be casual, conditional, occasional. let your praise be continual. Praise God. Even if you have a bad voice, your voice is like that of a toad, just shout, praise God. I will bless the Lord. Turn a hymn to words and just speak. You will see what will happen. You see, something like that happened in the ministry of Elisha when the king sent soldiers to come and arrest him. And the servant of Elijah came out, Elisha, and saw that, oh, there was a huge army around him. And he said, alas, oh, master, we are surrounded. Elisha said, calm down, and prayed that prayer. Said, oh, Lord, open his eyes. That he may see. Then the Bible says he saw, because Elisha said they are more with us than with them. He couldn't see them physically, but there was a host of heaven on top of those soldiers, more than the soldiers that came to arrest him, because the eye of the servant was open. So I pray that God will open your eyes to see that they are more with you. He that is in you is greater than he that is in the world. The Bible says that he that is the least in the kingdom of God is greater than John the Baptist. You know, and you need to keep that in mind, that we are sitting in heavenly places with Christ Jesus, far above principalities. So it is more important to remember who you are. Remember your identity, that your name is indomitable, difficult to defeat. Why? Because you are more than a conqueror. So it doesn't matter what is happening. It doesn't matter how things go. It doesn't matter how the noise looks like. You just need to remember that there's no way God can allow the enemy to defeat you. You are the one who will laugh last. So that's why you must begin to bless God. So if you have a challenge, oh, there's bills to pay. Oh, there's accusation against you. Oh, there's a court case. Oh, there's this. You know, I once shared one time that the most significant strategy of the enemy, the biggest attack of Satan is called the flood. So when the enemy comes like a flood, the Spirit of God will raise a standard. That flood means that the attack is coming from every side. In that moment, just bless the Lord and hand over the battle to the King of Glory. The name of the Lord, which is called the Jehovah Nissi, Jehovah Sabaoth, the one that fights for us. And God is a very, very good fighter. I once said it one time, he's the Lord of War. That's what his name is. My people call him Ebubedike. That means the Lord of War. The war is his genes, his DNA. He likes to fight. God doesn't look for a fight, but he likes to fight. That is what God is. And when God fights, he fights. I don't want to mention the word. He fights. You will think that God is not concerned, but he's a wonderful fighter. So just remember that no matter how grievous the battle is, no matter how dangerous the times are, just lift up a praise. Just try it wherever you are. Just say, praise the Lord. Just shout hallelujah. You will see what will happen. The battle will turn around and the enemies will be put to shame. And you are the ones who will laugh last and your mockers will be put to shame.
1: Amen and amen. I pray that we are all being motivated to not look to how we're feeling, but praise God regardless.
0: Just praise God.
1: He remains God.
0: Just praise God.
1: In Joshua chapter 9, in conclusion, Pastor Sagi, a treaty was made with the Gibeonites. And here it's very interesting that people who are used to getting so many instructions from God, like we are, come to those moments where they don't see God in certain decisions. Because even sometimes as we talk about opposition, some comes from our own bad decisions.
0: I tell you.
1: So as we conclude, maybe we can just address what it is like, how we get to that point where we're not asking God for solutions after the storm, but we live a life that is continually asking God for his direction.
0: You know, there's a very, very profound scripture in Proverbs chapter 14. I was looking for it when you were asking a question. It said, there is a way, Proverbs 14 verse 12, there is a way which seemeth right.

0: on wisdom, which is, you know, the decision that you take because you know the conclusion of a matter.
1: Amen.
0: The limitation of human beings after Adam's sin is that we don't know conclusions of matters. Mm. We can't speculate. Mm. We can't anticipate. We can't prosticulate or gesticulate or all those big grammars, you know, but we don't know. Apostle Paul said, even if you are a prophet, you only prophesy in part. Mm. You understand? So that makes the issue of a relationship with the Holy Spirit very critical, because in John chapter 16, verse 13 and 14, John 16, 13 and 14, it says the Holy Spirit will tell us of things to come. So, because there are many decisions people have taken, you know, that they took years ago, if they had known what they know now, they would not have taken it. So you need to contact the ones who has already been in the future, who knows what the decision will be like. That person is the one you should ask, no matter how safe that decision looks like. Take it to God in prayer. The issues of marriage, issues of contracts, issues of decision making. Please, I beg you. The issue of the Gibeonites is a sign to show you that you don't sign any contract anyhow. You don't engage in business with anybody anyhow. You don't marry anybody because of how you feel. Take that person to the Holy Spirit. Me, I have seen people who got married, good guys. There's no way. If you use any system of analytics, whether character, whether spirituality, whether his commitment at church, whether his what, he passed the test at all times. That guy, in the middle of that marriage, became a monster. Hmm. We, in fact, when the wife was complaining, I sat there, I was thinking, how, where? Then I remembered, Muntusi Mulungu. Yes, men are not God, because we don't know. That's why you need to take, you know, the decisions you are making to the Holy Spirit. Mm-hmm. Let the Holy Spirit reveal. Don't be like the children of Abraham, who every time they married a woman, the woman became barren. Mm-hmm. See, Abraham married the woman who was barren. Isaac married the woman who was barren. Jacob, the person that he was supposed to love, was barren. The minute the people, you are from the lineage of Abraham in those generations, once you love a woman, barrenness becomes the reward for your love. So if you are the type of person, marry an Abraham woman, maybe Abraham person, maybe when you came into the marriage, you are okay. The minute you marry anybody from Abraham, barrenness follows you. All that information you need to know. That is the story of the Gibeonites. These guys pretended to be somebody else and tricked Joshua to sign a treaty. That treaty was what cost Saul and his children their destination. Because by the time Saul did not know that there was a treaty on ground not to touch the Gibeonites, he went and slaughtered them. The Bible says because of that treaty, God brought a famine to Israel. David now went and inquired. God said it's because of Saul and his house. Read that story. I think it's 2 Samuel chapter 21 or chapter 22. You read it. Because of Saul and his house and what they did to the Gibeonites. This thing did not start with Saul. It started with Joshua. So it's not every contract that you must sign. It's not everything that looks good you jump in. It's not every business investment that looks okay that you just put your money. Christians must be spiritual people. Stop using your head all the time. And I know there are preachers out there who say, oh, you must use your head. Yeah, but human beings, no matter how intelligent we are, we don't know tomorrow. So instead of using my head, I will consult the Lord. He Amen. Is my shepherd. The Lord is my shepherd. He's my advisor. I would rather submit my intelligence to the Most High. Why? Because no matter how intelligent I am, I don't know tomorrow. Because I don't know, I place my dependency on the one who controls tomorrow, who has been there. Let him give me an advice. You know, and that's the challenge we are giving to every Christian. Go back to reading your Bible, your quiet time. You're spending time with the Holy Spirit. After prayer, keep quiet and listen. Learn to spend time to listen, meditate and listen so that you can begin to develop this relationship with the Holy Spirit. I can tell you many times in my life where things that look okay, if the Holy Ghost had not involved him, I don't even know what would have happened to me. So that's my encouragement. That's Joshua chapter 9 is a powerful scripture. You see the way I'm preaching passionately. It's like you just went and scratched the surface and the thing just came out. Wow. You need to stop using your feeling, especially in marriage. Don't marry somebody because you are in love with him. Love is a feeling. You can't base your foundation of marriage on love. You have to base it on leadership of the Holy Spirit. And that's what wisdom is. So that God will reveal to you, this guy looks good, but my spirit, this guy is okay, but learn to put things before the Lord. Proverbs chapter 16 is the scripture I will end with. Proverbs chapter 16, verse 3. You know, he said, verse 1, 2, and 3. Verse 1 said, there are many preparations in a man's heart, but it's the counsel of the

0: that will stand. Verse 3 says, commit your works into the hand of the Lord, and your thoughts will be established. No matter how good it looks like, you know, no matter how good, just, what is his name? Isaac wanted to run away from Gerar and run away in Genesis 26. God said, no, don't move, wait here. And that year he prospered. But sometimes that same Egypt that you might be looking like it's comfortable might be a place of destruction. You need to leave. Israel left Egypt. Jesus had to run to Egypt to find refuge. You know, so it's the combination of these, you know, things of God's wisdom that puts us in safety. So consult God, please. Don't just rush anyhow. Consult. In the multitude of counsel, there's safety. That's what the Bible says. Don't just follow your feeling or what you think. If you don't have counselors, you become a victim of this generation. And that's my encouragement to anybody listening out there. Consult, please. Pray. Take time. Even in court, they tell you, give us, before judgment, 7 days, 14 days, 21 days. You know, you want to decide quick. No, don't do like that. Take time. Because time will reveal the intention and the conclusion of any matter. God bless you.
1: Amen and amen. And I know that we have been moved to consult God. Whoever doesn't, at least they got this warning.
0: He's serious.
1: Thank you so much, Pastor Sagi.
0: Thank you so much. Thank you for having us. God bless.
1: All right. There you have it. I have been speaking with Pastor Sagi. And on Thursdays, we do the scripture roundup where we look at, you know, what scriptures we've been going through during our devotion. I pray that you do have a beautiful Thursday and that your day is filled with thanksgiving. Always remember the enemy is always trying to make you act out of character, you know, have an in into your life, make you behave like you're not a child of God. So do not give him any access. Now, stay blessed and let's do this again tomorrow, God willingly, from 6 hours to 9 hours.
2: Hey, I just sent you something.
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2: Nope, better. I sent you a devotion that really spoke to me today. I found it very encouraging and challenging.
3: Thanks, bro. Very thoughtful of you. I will check it out.
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0: Independent Churches of Zambia (IQOZ) President David Masupa has expressed concern over the recent incidents of political violence reported in some parts of the country. Bishop Masupa has since urged political parties to promote peace and refrain from engaging in acts of violence, warning that the trend has already resulted in the loss of lives. In Africa news, the International Criminal Court ICC has concrete evidence linking leaders of the paramilitary Rapid Support Forces RSF to recent war crimes in the Sudanese state of Darfur. The ICC's recent war crimes in the Sudanese state of Darfur, the ICC's deputy chief prosecutor has said. Nazat Shamin Khan told the BBC that the ICC had reached a breakthrough in its investigation into the massacres of civilians in the cities of El Fasha and El Genina. And the United States has launched a new round of strikes on Iran after President Donald Trump signaled he would hit them hard following an exchange of attacks on Tuesday. Gulf nations reported Iranian attacks following the U.S. strikes, with explosions in Bahrain's capital Manama, Kuwait intercepting missiles and drones, and Qatar issuing a security alert. For more news, follow us on our social media platforms. You can find us on Facebook, Instagram, X, and YouTube with the handle RCV News. My name is Angel Kasavo. Stay tuned.
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3: Being bold is actually beyond pressing shift keys. It's beyond shaving machines. It's beyond reversing a cancerous disease. Being bold is coming to the understanding that the harvest is more than plenty, but those willing to put in the work are few. Turn quickly to the book of Matthew, past 28 chapters and come to verses 19 and realize the mandate is to look at the world and all its nations and say to ourselves, therefore, I'll go too. I'll go and love my neighbor enough to want to see them in heaven. I'll go and be compassionate enough to share the gospel with no fear end. I'll remember that persecution must be for his name's sake, because I'm grafted in. To God, we kids are namesakes. The practicality requires me to step into faith. Convos to point to the true source in the Bible to pronounce the gospel. I share my testimony to shame the past and the accusers thereof. I share the message of his goodness, and it is to church I invite ya. I step into prayer and offering daily support to the brethren, being a good example of righteous standing to all my sisters, and then realize that it's time we disciples went out to disciple others, to disciple the world into getting to know the God of the Bible. So go ye into the world and share his word boldly. The call is to engage culture for his glory.
1: Our mission is to empower and equip believers for the Great Commission by delivering godly and relevant content that speaks to each member of the family. 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
2: 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It's about an every Sunday song. Yeah.

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2: Dad, has it always been this way?
3: Well, even from the beginning, men hated Jesus. Even though he did nothing but love them and teach them and heal them, they nailed him to a cross. They thought they had killed him, but they only set him free to live in the hearts of people like you and me who believe in him. Then came the apostles, and most of them were killed for telling other people about Jesus. But by that time, it was too late. There were hundreds of people who believed in Jesus. So they tortured them and killed them, and they even left their bodies to rot as an example to other people. But the church kept right on growing, watered by the blood of these precious saints.
2: But Dad, did they want to die?
3: No. They didn't want to die. I mean, many of them had children just like you that they had to leave behind. But they were forced to make a choice. I mean, they could choose to live this one life here on earth and reject Jesus and be damned. Or they could choose to believe in the words of Jesus and live forever.
2: I think I understand.
3: Here, maybe this will help you understand.

got to remember that it wasn't always this way. I mean, my dad could even pray in school. Of course, they took that away from him, and then it became incorrect for us to believe in the Bible. And after that, they just stripped our right to worship away from us, and we quietly stood by. But son, I hope that you're never put in a position that you have to choose between your faith and your life. But if you are, I know which choice you're going to make. Because I know that Jesus lives inside of you. In the meantime, just pray like I taught you how to. And take care of your mom. And remember that God is the Father.

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1: Welcome to the Ballot Talk, where ideas shape the vote.

0: It's a lovely good morning. Welcome to today's edition of the Ballot Talk on Radio Christian Voice. I'm Peter Botha. And joining us today is a man who claims to have qualities to engineer a total transformation in Chawama. He's a first-class civil engineer, the former president of the Engineering Institution of Zambia, and the officially adopted UPND parliamentary candidate for Chawama, Abel Ngandu. Good morning to you, engineer.
1: Good morning, Peter. Good morning to the viewers.
0: It's good to have you here. Welcome. Welcome to Radio Christian Voice. Let's quickly get started. Get to find out just a bit more about engineer Ngandu.
1: Okay.
0: So who's
1: engineer Abel Ngandu? He's a Chawama raised boy.
0: Okay.
1: No, son of Chawama. I was raised in Chawama. I've been in Chawama throughout my life. My family moved to Chawama in 1978 when I was just 5 years old. So I've lived in Chawama all my life. I went to Chawama Primary School from grade 1 to grade 7. Then I also went to Lipala Secondary School. I was staying in Chawama. In fact, in Chawama, I've stayed in three places. The first place we stayed in was Kuku Compound, which is in Kolomawad. We stayed there for about 8 years. Then we moved to John Howard near Weluzan Bar there, where we stayed for another couple of years before we shifted to Kuomboka. So I'm quite, I'm born and bred there in Chawama. The other issue that I have is that my background, I'm a civil engineer by profession. I've been running my own consulting firm for the last 20 years plus. We've done a lot of projects in Zambia and also outside Zambia in Rwanda, in the DRC. So we've done quite a lot of projects. So that's the evil that I'm bringing on the ground in Chawama.
2: Measure, wanna have new birth, wanna tap into that trend.
0: Perhaps share with us what you think the role of the church should be to ensure a peaceful election.
1: You know, a peaceful election is the cornerstone of democracy. We need peace in the country. And the church, I can tell you, the role of the church cannot be overemphasized. You know, the church has to come out to make sure that they guide the society in churches, outside, through the NGOs, to make sure that they come up with programs which promote peace. You know, especially in my constituency in Chawama, it had the history of violence. And even for me, in June, just in June, there was an incident of violence where I was having a meeting in John Howard, and we were attacked by thugs. So I can tell you that we need peace in this country, and the church should be at the forefront of ensuring that they promote peace, they educate the masses on the importance of peace in the country.
0: You have mentioned that Chawama is known to be an area with a lot of political clashes and violent attacks, especially during election time. Share with us, how is the campaign mood at the moment in Chawama?
1: I think except for that incident that happened in June, apart from that, it has been very peaceful. Because one as a candidate, I've made sure that I've promoted peace among our youth, among all our campaigners. My team, I've always emphasized before we start any campaigning that we should have peace. So far, so good. It has been very peaceful. We go in there, we do door-to-door campaigns. I haven't been attacked since that time. Of course, the police came in at the time. They put in measures. There's even a committee, I don't know whether they call it de-conflicting committee or something like that, which ensures that that, as you know, ECZ has got a timetable for where each political party is supposed to be at any given time. So as a ruling party, we have followed that guidance, the calendar, without any incidences.
0: Okay. So what is it you're doing to ensure that, you know, these campaigns are peaceful, aside from just obeying what ECZ tells you to do?
1: First of all, for us, look, we had a debate. I think at ZNBC, I went. I met a lot. Most of the candidates who were competing against me. We spoke, and I made sure that we had a cordial relationship with them. So even when we meet on the ground, I make sure that we just exchange pleasantries and you go ahead and do your own campaigning. But even more important is that our our cadres or our campaigners have educated them on the role of peace. So I think they are not creating any problems. Of course, look, you cannot underestimate the threat. So what we do is that we always have a security. I've got a security team which moves around with me as I do my door-to-door campaign. We also inform the police to make sure that every time we are campaigning or we are doing our door-to-door campaigns, the police are there. So far, I think it has worked.
0: Okay.
1: Yes.
0: So we did hear a story of a car radio technician in John Lang who's been killed in an alleged political violence after playing a Brian Mundubile campaign song. As a UPND aspiring member of parliament, what do you make of this?
1: Whoever is behind it, I think that's barbaric. That's un-Zambian. That is not the way we are supposed to behave. And I think the law will take its own course. It shouldn't be like that. We are all Zambians. We should learn to exchange our views politically in a peaceful manner. So if anybody has gone to an extent of killing somebody, that's totally unacceptable. That's unacceptable. It is not a good thing to do. So I'm sure the police are investigating and they'll take care of that.
0: Yeah, so since they have launched an investigation, what is your expected outcome of this case?
1: Look, I'll not interfere in the way the police are working, but I think the police have always done a good job. Mm-hmm. They will investigate it, and I'm very confident they will take action.
0: Okay.
1: Yes.
0: Let's now move on to Chawama itself. It lacks township roads, but as a representative, what are you promising the people of Chawama? Because they're so much in need of these roads. They're saying, well, we don't have proper roads. If whoever comes in as member of parliament or just to represent us, they should address the issue of roads.
1: Yes. Actually, in Chawama, you know, I'm very happy that the UPND party, as well as our president, exercised confidence in me by selecting me. First, when you look at Chawama, most of the major problems are engineering related. So the issue of roads that you've talked about is my specialty.
0: Okay.
1: I've been a highway engineer for a long time, being a civil engineer, but I've specialized in highway engineering. And even issues of drainage, I can assure the people of Chawama that they have picked the right person. You know, in the past, Chawama, they have elected, so to say, typical politicians. Me, I'm not a typical politician. I come from the private sector. I went back to Chawama because I want to give back. I've seen the problems of the road network there. I've seen the drainage issues. In fact, the biggest problem there, the roads we are going to sort out, that's not even a problem. But the biggest problem in Chawama is drainage. When you go to Chawama during the rain season, you go to Mrs., you go to Coco Compound, everywhere, it's flooded because that water doesn't go anywhere. And I can tell the people of Chawama that I've got a solution for that. Having this background experience of being an engineer, we are going to sort out the drainage problems. I'll give you an example. Why you see that year in, year out, for more than 30 years, we have had all that flooding? Because typical politicians, they don't understand, they don't know what it takes to sort out those problems. I can give you an idea of what I'm going to do to Chawama. Most of that water stays stagnant. And you know, it's what we call in engineering, we call it runoff. Okay? So we are proposing to build what we call underground water harvesting tanks. The same water which is a menace, which causes cholera and all these social problems, we are going to make sure that that water, whenever it's raining, it should be able to drain the underground. We recover that water. Of course, it will pass through what we call sand filters or an effective filter system so that we can even recover that water and even have it as drinking water. So, in fact, the solution I have is that we want to convert that runoff to underground tanks, so between 2 million to 3 million liters in terms of capacity at certain selected places, so that whenever it rains, quickly that water, the runoff, goes into those underground tanks so that it doesn't cause a menace. But even more important, we clean up that water, we pump it back, and we sell it to the community at 50% maybe Lusaka water rates. And that will create a lot of employment for the youth. So in terms of even the road network, yes, I've moved in Chawama. You can see the roads are pathetic. But that is my specialty. The first time, the moment they elect me on 13th of August, that is what I'm going to undertake. I'll undertake a complete overhaul. We look at, first of all the road, the requirements of the where the road network is lacking. We have to make sure we capture that, we prepare a bill of quantities so that as a member of parliament, I can lobby the ruling government. And that's why it's very important for the people of Chawama. You have to elect a member of parliament from the ruling party. Why? Because it is easier for me to lobby from my president, from the government, from the necessary ministries that are there to make sure that the road infrastructure is sorted out in Chawama once and for all.
0: Are you saying it's not easy for one to lobby for funding, perhaps get things done if they do not belong to a ruling political party?
1: Yeah, you know, the politics of opposition in this country, you've seen it. They condemn everything. You condemn everything about the ruling, but that's not the role of opposition. That's not the way opposition politics are supposed to be done.
0: Are you telling us perhaps that that's the wisdom you have as the UPND to just focus on those who are UPND?
1: No. What I'm trying to say that opposition politics, okay, when you go to lobby to the government, go there with a positive mind, okay? Even if you're an opposition member of parliament, you can still go to the government, praise them for the good things that they have done. But you've seen in this country, an opposition member of parliament praises government, is kicked out of a political party. That is not the way it's supposed to be. So what we are saying is that we want, in this case, I'm focusing on Chawama. We are talking about the situation where we want to make it easier for the people of Chawama. The people of Chawama have suffered for a long time in this they have a deficit in infrastructure. So they need somebody who is a champion, somebody who can push, who can make it easier for them to have those road network fixed and the drainage issues also resolved.
0: Someone from the UPND, of course.
1: I mean, look, first of all, there's an advantage. There's an advantage when you elect a member of parliament. First of all, you elect a member of parliament who is competent, who knows what he's doing. Because, you know, they say everything rises and falls on leadership. So in Chawama, if they want those problems to be sorted out, they have to ensure that they put in a good leader in Chawama, an MP. And they have that good leader who is very competent, and there are problems in Chawama. Most of them, they're engineering-related. It's time Chawama elected an engineer to sort out those engineering problems which have affected Chawama for a very long time.
0: Okay. Let's move on and talk about your campaign, which relies heavily on your engineering credentials, yet Chawama's drainages, sanitation and roads remain neglected despite massive annual increase in the Constituency Development Fund, CDF. So if funding has been available but the execution has failed, why should voters now believe that you will fix this problem, which is somehow an administrative kind of an issue? How are you going to do this to ensure that, you end the trust that for you, things will get done?
1: Yes, first of all, I just want to tell you this. If you remember, I mentioned everything comes down to leadership, okay? Mm-hmm. You can have the same amount of money, the 40 million CDF, put an MP who doesn't understand how things work, how to allocate the planning and the optimization of resources, you won't see results. And that's what you've seen in Chawama there. You have had MPs from the opposition. They don't know what they are doing. You know, they don't know. They have got CDF. They have got cash for work. They have got all these donor funding. They have got direct budget support from the Ministry of Infrastructure. But nothing is being done. Imagine you've got CDF, you've got everything. What is the problem? It's leadership. So we cannot fold our arms. That's why for me, I said, look, I come from Chawama. We cannot let all those resources go to waste. Chawama needs a good leader, and that's Engineer Ebongando. When I go back there, when I go to Chawama, I can tell you the first thing I'll do is to review all the programs under CDF. The same amount of work of CDF, you can have an impact in our community. And that is the kind of leadership that I'm bringing to Chawama.
0: Would you say these past leaders have failed to ensure that CDF is well utilized because they do not belong?

0: all about, they come with a campaign song, sing campaign songs and all that, and they are elected. Afterwards, all they care about is they go and sit down in parliament and they're quiet. Me, I can tell you, on 13th of August, you elect me, you are going to hear the voice of Chawama. We are going to make sure that we need to start transforming Chawama. Resources have been put to Chawama. We are not going to sit by and watch Chawama deteriorate. Chawama has been the same for many years, for 30 years. I grew up in Chawama. I walk Chawama these days. Throughout the campaign, I've walked there. I've seen it. It looks the same thing. And I don't blame the people of Chawama for complaining. Okay, for look at the roads, look at the drainage. Same thing year in, year out. I can tell you, going forward, no more of that. They are going to have a leader who is going to make sure that I'll hit the ground running from day one to make sure the planning comes in and all that. And what makes me different is that, look, I've done it. I've been a consultant. So when I say we're going to build roads, I know what I'm talking about. I know how to optimize resources because that's what a consultant does. To say, okay, fine, here's my budget is 40 million. Let's take out money for education, for training, for women empowerment, for all that. And you reserve some portions for infrastructure. And you can structure that money to make sure that you have a highly impactful, constituents. So what we are saying, when you've got a good leader, even the private sector come in, they will say, look, the money will go to good use. So this is what the people of Chawama, they have. On the 13th of August, let them elect Engineer Ebongando. And okay. Even more important, to elect HH. Mm-hmm. Because I'll need a lot of support from our president to make sure that we achieve the vision that I want to do for Chawama.
1: Chawama equally struggles with uncollected garbage, leading to chronic cholera outbreaks every rainy season. So beyond promises that you get things done, what is your plan to establish a sustainable community-led solid waste management system that actually works for high-density compounds?
0: Yes. First of all, when you look at Chawama, okay. Mm-hmm. First of all, the problem is that waste. Of course, one of the things we have to change the mindset of the community. They need to know. We need to set up points where they can throw the garbage there, where the garbage can easily be collected. So we need mindset change. And as a leader, you need to make sure that you walk the talk. You go there, you sit down with the community, you tell them the dangers of lack of solid waste management. But I'll tell you as an engineer, the issue is when you collect that waste, where do you take it? One of the key things that I'll promote, there are these PPP. You can bring in the private sector, for example. Set up a power plant in Chawama. You can select an area, locate it, set up a power plant. In Singapore, there's a power plant where you can burn the solid waste and you generate power. And that company which can be set up there can be buying that solid waste from the community. And that can create a lot of opportunities. Another issue that you can use on solid waste is biodigesters. You can take that solid waste, turn it into gas, and these are very cheap. They have been done, actually, they are piloted across, especially in rural Zambia. So we need to start promoting that. As an engineer, when I look at the solid waste, I look at solutions. People see problems, but I look at solutions. And these, by the way, these are low cost, they can be done. You can generate gas, and that gas can be used for cooking in Chawama, the community. So I think when you elect an engineer does not look at only problems, he looks at solutions. So I think the people of Chawama can be assured that the moment they elect me, from day one, I'll engage them. I'll give them ideas on how the solid waste management in Chawama can be effectively utilized so that it can even create employment for the youth and the women in Chawama.
1: Well, one would ask to say, well, why not start now? Are you just waiting for an opportunity to become Member of Parliament, or these are just proposals because you want to be Member of Parliament?
0: Oh, for example, Abdel, I used to be EIZ president. Mm-hmm. So these solutions, we do submit them. You do submit them in different government agencies.
1: Okay.
0: Where we look at it. But look, everything changes when you become a leader in this space because you can drive that agenda. You can push it. It all comes down to priorities of an MP. If an MP wants solutions,

0: First of all, look, you should know where to ask. The EIZ is there for the community, for the public. So any MP can approach, can go to the Engineering Institution of Zambia and go and ask them to say, I've got this issue of solid waste management. How do I sort it out? But if you're an MP who doesn't know, who comes in unprepared, okay, you don't have a background to it, you're not bringing anything on the table, and you want to come to Chawama to say, I want to become an MP, I want to sort out your problem. That's why you've seen typical politicians. They have been there. They have been elected. But what have you seen? No results. Why? Because they are not bringing anything on the table. But for me, I can tell you, I'm a son of Chawama. I'm going back. I want to give back to my community. We are not going to allow Chawama to be desperate. We want Chawama to start showing other constituencies how things are done within the CDF, within the Food for Wake. Look, Food for Wake is being provided. But the question is, which wake are you selecting? Because, look, Food for Wake is for any wake in Chawama. So how do you harness that wake to make sure that you achieve the desired results for the community? And that's what I'm going to do. I'll be a very proactive MP.
1: Hmm. Just a reminder, if you're listening to us via radio, we are live on our Facebook page. You can go to RCV News on your Facebook, like the page, and leave a question or two on our Facebook page. Search for RCV News, like the page, and of course, leave a comment in studio. We do have Abel Ngandu, who's an engineer, and he's a United Party for National Development parliamentary candidate for Chawama. And we're talking about quite a number of things affecting Chawama, the people of Chawama, and his vision for Chawama. So moving on, Mr. Ngandu, you talk about massive infrastructure projects. The immediate reality, honestly, for Chawama residents is a severe clean water crisis. This forces women and children to wake up at 04 to queue at kiosks. How will you deploy CDF that you constantly praise to ensure that it works and get rid of this particular problem?
0: Yeah, first of all, look, again, I'm very happy and I'm very proud of the fact that I've got this engineering background, which gives me a certain level of advantage to make sure I'd be able to sort out these problems. If you look at the Chawama, especially in Ward 3, there's a water crisis. I totally agree with you. So it's not only that we are going to utilize CDF only. You know the government has got budget support through Ministry of Local Government, through Ministry of Water. There's Ministry of Water specifically to sort out some of those problems. There has been a lot of these bulk water projects which have been done. From Kafue, you know, there are bulk water pipes which have been done. I think what just remains is distribution. And I think Chawama has been affected by that. I'll make sure that in the moment, day one, when I'm engaged, I'll immediately engage the Minister of Water to make sure that we look at Chawama critically, because that water issue of Chawama, it has to be resolved. And secondly, the one I've talked about, we need to promote what we call sustainability in Chawama. So even during the rain season, when it is raining, we want to capture that water. You know, if you look at the way the water is underutilized in this country, that's why most of the water, whenever it rains, it becomes just floods and it causes malaria, all that kind of stuff. We want to make sure that we start water harvesting. In Chawama, actually, we are going to have a policy where we promote a policy where each household, those who have got enough space inside, they should have an underground tank for water harvesting so that they can harvest that water and utilize it at household level. So it's not only to sort it out to rely on Lusaka water, no? Yes, the Lusaka water is good and all that. We'll be bringing, these water bottles, kiosk and whatever in the meantime, but we have to create sustainable living in Chawama by promoting water harvesting technologies.
1: Okay. So you have publicly proposed public-private partnerships, PPPs, to local infrastructure. Why would a private investor pour money into a low-income area where residents cannot afford cost-reflective utility tariffs. You did say that you'll actually be charging them if at all you have a way of ensuring that there's proper clean water for residents. So yes. Why should an investor put in their money in such kind of a project?
0: Okay, I'll give you an example where I'll give a typical PPP project. Mm. Okay, for example, power plant. Okay, when you put a power plant there, the PPP will come up. Okay, they look at this. Okay, fine. We want the power supply in Chawama to be supplied locally, but we are going to be using garbage as a throughput, as an input to generate power. First of all, the power company will be making money out of it. Two, it will be engaging the youth and the women to collect that garbage to make sure that garbage that is generated, not only in Chawama, we can even buy, if the garbage in Chawama is finished, we can start buying from Kawata constituent, the neighboring, or even Chilanga there. So PPP can be tailored to make sure that they create a win-win situation. For example, I've talked about an industrial yard. Okay? An industrial yard, if you look at in Chawama, you look at the youth of Chawama, they are full of energy. I've never seen, every time I go there, I'm amazed on how active and how ambitious, full of hope. But that energy needs to be channeled, to proper areas where they can be engaged in employment opportunities. Let me talk about the industrial yard. An industrial yard is where, it's a facility where products are produced. For example, gates. You're talking about furniture and all that. We have to, first of all, we have to make sure that we train our youth in life skills like carpentry, gate manufacturing, welding. We need to make sure that when we create that industrial yard, I'll give you an example. If, for example, you've got tailors there, we don't want these tailors where, they're just fixing figamba or whatever. No, we want tailors where, for example, they can be able to make garments, school uniforms. Can you imagine? Look at the demand for school uniforms. Demands for school uniforms is every year. But where do they buy? Most of it you find they buy in town. Most of it, maybe they are imported, they are manufactured by foreign companies, and no participation from Zambians. Okay? Now, if an investor is very much interested, they can invest in a PPP arrangement, set up an industrial yard, okay? Offer them low tariffs, in terms of paying, but train them. Of course, when we say PPP, government also comes in to facilitate training, to facilitate equipment, welding machines and all that, to make sure, and even to bring in technology from outside, even from China, from Germany, to make sure that they start now doing bulk production. Has it been done anywhere? Yes, go to Rwanda. It's being done. So why can't it be done in Zambia here? So those are some of the things that we're going to talk about. And look, this is something, because government can't do everything. So as a member of parliament, you are supposed to look for opportunities and come up with what we call bankable document for those viable projects so that the community can benefit out of it.
1: Let me just take you back to the issue of CDF. So millions of Kwacha in CDF funds currently bottlenecked by centralized approval delays in ministries, stalling local empowerment projects. So as an engineer used to fast execution, how do you plan to reform this rigidity without breaking public procurement laws?
0: Yeah, first of all, that's what we look in EIZ. Mm-hmm. That has been our biggest cry. Some of this procurement can be simplified. The good part, I've got very much experience in project management and in contract administration. I'm very familiar with the FIDIC types of contracts. I'm very familiar with all these forms of contracts that ZPPA has embarked on, and I can tell you, I'll be the agent of that change. I can tell you the first thing which will happen, we shall lobby government, we shall sit down together, because I understand the contracting. We have to simplify it. You can standardize simple contract forms. And under ZPPA, it can be allowed, because ZPPA is the regulator.
1: Well, you were president of the EIZ.
0: Yes.
1: What were the challenges you faced once you were president at EIZ, that now you say things will be done much easier when you become Member of Parliament?
0: You know, I'll give you an example. Under ZPPA, for example, during the time I was EIZ president, the ZPPA, the forms of contracts which they have, we are not in line with what we prescribed as EIZ. So we kept on pushing that. Of course, things are changing now. The ZPPA started responding, but it took long. You know, they were very rigid in changing. But I can tell you now that the CDF has been increased, we have seen this. Can you imagine to build a police post? You advertise to procure 6 months, surely, a police post. Okay? We expect the procurement with less than 3 weeks, not even a week or so, it's finished. Why should it take so much time to do that? Those are the kind of things we can come up with, standardized, simplified contracts and tenders, you know. And even in these communities, you know, we want the people of Chawama to participate. What I will not allow as an MP once I'm elected in Chawama is to allow members from Kabwato constituents, from Libala. No. We want to empower youth. We want local contractors. We want to make sure that if there is direct bidding, we have to engage them directly, so be it. But we will make sure that we work within the framework of the ZPPA, but we'll tell them to say, if you cannot standardize contracts, we'll draft contracts for you.
1: One would say it's really difficult to trust you because you couldn't do all those things when you were president, EIZ president. And now why should we trust you that you want to be Member of Parliament? You claim this time around things have changed and when I come in, things will be better.
0: I'll tell you, first of all, as EIZ, you are limited. Eh? You are just a regulator.
1: Mm-hmm.
0: So you normally recommend, you ask like that. But when you are a Member of Parliament, you are part of the community. You know the cries of the community. If a contract or a tender delays for 2-3 months without being awarded, who is going to be impacted? The MP is impacted, number one. Second, the community is going to be impacted. So as an MP, you are going to be very proactive. In fact, it changes. The center state changes. It's focused on you. And I can tell you, the good part with an MP again, especially when you come from the ruling party, you can access authorities very easily. You know, I can make an appointment to see our president. I can raise this issue in our own meetings. I can approach ministers. I can tell them what, because it is in their interest, it is in national interest. I'll make sure that look, you cannot allow a tender in Chawama to delay. Under EIZ, you are just a regulator. You just there's a point where you end. You can't push it beyond. But when you are an MP, you are very proactive. You can lobby. You can call out people who are frustrating government efforts. You can make sure that things start moving.
1: How aggressive were you as EIZ president? It seems as though you're just waiting for this moment for you to address these challenges in Chawama.
0: No, let me tell you how aggressive I was in EIZ.
1: Mm.
0: Okay? In our own limited capacity. For example, you remember the Society House?
1: Mm.
0: Society House now is closed.
1: Mm-hmm.
0: The first person or president who called out Society House to be closed is me. In 2020, the public complained. There was a column which failed. And when the public complained immediately, that shows you the type of leadership I'm bringing to Chawama. I was very proactive. Immediately, I constituted a committee to say, can we investigate that issue at Society House? And when the report came out and it was devastating, we immediately ordered that Society House should be closed, okay, and evacuated. And I'm happy down the line, the UPND government, our government, they ordered its society to let it be closed because it was a danger to the public. And who recommended it was Engineer Ibongando. And I'll tell you, it wasn't easy because people are resisting, but I put my foot down. I said, public interest is more important than an individual. And I used the EIZ Act to the fullest. And I'm happy that I took that decision. Another issue that I can tell you is the issue of this Wrong Acres Bridge just nearby here. You have seen it's an ISO. It's an embarrassment to the engineering fraternity. I called it out. I condemned it. And even to this day, I don't like it because it's a danger. It's not required to be there. Okay? And that's why you find that as a leader, you don't just sit idle. When I retired from EIZ, I said, you know what? I need to start participating in community work. And that's why, because at that time I was busy, this time I've got much more relaxed work. I said, no, let me give back to my community. And where is my community? It's Chawama. And that's why I'm in Chawama. And I want to make sure that I'll be the best champion for Chawama. We are not going to allow Chawama to backslide. I'll make sure that I'll be an advocate of social change and development in Chawama. And you're going to see that from effective from 13th of August.
1: Okay. So what would you say UPND picked you as a preferred parliamentary candidate for Chawama this year?
0: Yeah, look, we were six candidates. Mm. And for me, I look at it as those are like brothers and a sister. You know, we are all one family. But I think maybe they looked at, I mean, look, I'm not the one who was appointed, picking up myself, but they looked at the problems of Chawama. Most of the problems of Chawama, they're engineering related. So I'm just happy that they selected me because I just happen to have the necessary skills to bring the changes that our president, HH, requires. You know, I can tell you, if you really look at our manifesto, you look at what we are trying to do for this country as a party and as a government, it is purely in line with the problems of Chawama. So the people of Chawama should be happy to say that HH loves them, he cares about them, and he delivers. And to deliver, he had to choose a specific individual with the necessary skills to transform Chawama. So I'll be the agent for our president and for the government to make sure that the vision of our president, HH, are realized in Chawama and on the ground.
1: Okay. So your entry into Chawama completely bypassed deeply rooted local mobilizers who have worked the ground for years. So by letting yourself being pushed or dropped into the constituency by the national executive, have you not broken the local party structure needed to oversee and transparently implement CDF projects?
0: No, not really. Look, in the beginning, it happens everywhere, even in the opposition. There are certain people, maybe they are not adopted. Initially, they are not happy and all that. It's human nature. But I can tell you right now, yes, initially we had those issues. But you know what I did? As a leader, I reached out to my colleagues. I reached out to all those people who participated in the adoption process, and we are talking. We are talking, and all those supporters who supported them, they are coming in line, because as a leader, you have to reach out so that you start working together. And I can tell you, once I'm elected on the 13th of August, I also consult them, because their ideas, and they also love Chawama very well. So I want to make sure that I work with them to make sure that we develop Chawama together. So this is not a question of the party structure is in place. We are talking. I mean, we are all working together. And I'm happy now we are geared towards 13th of August. And I'm very confident this time around, UPND is getting Chawama. And the people of Chawama deserve it. Enough is enough. They have suffered a lot. We want to start changing Chawama. We've got, you know, issues of women empowerment. I mean, you look at our women. Grants. Grants used to be given to the same people. Same people used to benefit. You cannot have a society or a constituency like that. Why? Because we had an opposition member of parliament who had different priorities. But for me, I can tell you, I'm going there with a different mindset from the private sector. I'm not a politician by my mind. My mind is engineered from the private sector. So I'm going there too with a mind of solution. I want to look at our community. Our community have suffered for a long time. They need an advocate who can push the agenda for their development.
1: You have mentioned that you're not a typical politician. So what's giving you confidence that you actually compete against typical politicians to even make a better leader?
0: Yes. First of all, you know, what makes a leader at the community level is to deliver. You know, you have to deliver. Ultimately, people will ask you, you promised this, have you delivered? Okay? I'm not over-promising things. In Chawama, there's a flood problem, flooding. It's not. Year in, year out, it's a flooding problem. The issue is, what are we doing about it? Did the previous MPs, did they do anything about it to make sure? Maybe they tried, but did it have an impact? No. Maybe they didn't understand how flooding works. Because I'll give you an example. The moment I'm elected, the first thing, we'll draw up a master plan. We want to map the entire topography of Chawama from the Kamwala flyover bridge all the way to Freedom in Chilanga there. We are going to map out the topography of Chawama. We want to understand where the low points, the high points, where the problematic areas, why the water actually remains stagnant where it is. We'll look at the Bombay drainage. Is it effective? How can it be utilized? How do we make sure that we channel that water to the Bombay drainage and so that the issue of drainage, sorry, the flooding is sorted out? So what I can just tell you is that, you know, when you are a leader, when you are coming to stand as an MP in Chawama, you need to bring something on the table. What are you bringing? And when you're bringing something to off the table, we are talking about solutions. You as a leader, you should know where to point. Says, I want this. I want this. I want this. Because you understand. And what am I bringing on the table? I'm bringing a wealth of experience. You know, I've been in the private sector. I've practiced as an engineer, practical on the ground. I've interacted on policy under the EIZ. I was at the helm of EIZ for 2 terms. I was the board chairman of a bank. So I understand finance. I know how things work. I know how to raise money. I know how to manage money, to manage funds, to make sure you optimize and you get maximum output out of it. So I can tell you I'm ready for that.
1: Okay. Though you have mentioned that you did not overpromise, of course, you did promise that you end the rampant junkie environment in Mississippi compound. Yes. Well, what is it you're going to do, really? What's the plan and how are you going to end gangs and the junkies in these compounds?
0: Okay, yes. When you look at those junkies, people call them junkies. For me, I call them, those are our children. They don't have opportunities. What is very important as a member of parliament, every day, 24/7, you're supposed to lobby, you're supposed to improve the local condition of your people, of your population, the youth. You're supposed to look for opportunities for them. I talked about industrial yard, the training. Okay. We want specific training needs. Okay. You know, they say a long trip begins with the first step. Okay. The problem in every constituency is that when there is a specific problem, you're supposed to start solving it. The issue of unemployment for the youth in Chawama, you look at the previous efforts which have been done, it has remained unresolved. So for me, what I'm promising is that we will start resolving that problem. And the skills that we want specific skills which will generate income for the youth. For example, I'll tell you, why can't Chawama be a manufacturing hub for gates? Why can't Chawama be a manufacturing hub for furniture? Who said that Chawama cannot create industrialists? You know, we want those youth, let's say 10, 15 years, even 20 years of Chawama. We want, when we look back in Chawama, you look at Chawama, it becomes an industrial hub. We have already seen people in Kalingalinga and other, you've seen they manufacture gates on their own. We want to bring that to Chawama, but in Chawama, we want to bring it more structured, where we promote industrial yard, where we know the technology, the innovation and all that, because we want life skills. Whether you are a grade 9 dropout and all that, we can teach you welding. We want to make sure that you are able to make different water tanks, tank stands and all that. That is the kind of culture we want to change and to bring to Chawama. There's a lot of opportunity. Look at the issue of solid waste. You can channel all that. And CDF can work very well. Cash for work, you can utilize women. Imagine there's money, cash for work. The only thing is, as an MP, look for work. Look for projects that are going to impact the community. Who are you going to employ? The youth. Now imagine you channel that cash for work for the youth. There will not be that problem of junkies. It will be the thing of the past. And even the donors, you know, when you organize yourself very well, okay, where there is management, even the donors, they observe. You can write, I'll give you an example. You can have a problem, but if you haven't put it in a document, in a bankable document, for African Development Bank to finance, or World Bank to give grants, how do you expect that? Me, I'm coming from a background where we prepare bankable documents to make sure that apart from government funding, which is limited, but we also make sure that we can utilize the NGOs, the World Bank, the donor community to make sure they change Chawama. I want Chawama to be looked at like, as a pilot project. We start small, but we plan. And you know, most people think that, for example, the issue of drainage, to sort out that flooding can be sorted out in 1 year. No, but you start. Then you phase it. Phase one, phase two, phase three. Even when Engineer Ebongand is not there, there should be a plan so that for my MP who takes over after me can just continue doing it. That's how they do it in Europe. That's how they do it in the United States and everywhere. So we want to bring that culture of development, which relies, like you say, really, it's continuity. So for me, I'll utilize my skills to make sure that a proper plan is put in place and the project starts. Then it continues to make sure that after 5 years, 10 years, the issue of flooding in Lusaka, in Chawama in particular, will be a thing of the past.
1: 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We do have United Party for National Development, UPND parliamentary candidate for Chawama, Ebo Ngandu. And you can quickly get in touch. The phone line is open. You can now call us on 0956-200-490. That's 0956-200-490. And also go to our Facebook, leave a question or comment on RCV News on our Facebook page. Search for RCV News, like the page, and of course, leave a comment. Getting back to you, Engineer, your campaign has engaged in highly publicized symbolic gestures, such as helping residents with manual domestic chores. Some voters see this as a election season effort, more like you just want to win the hearts of voters. Really, is this humility staged just for you to get votes?
0: No, actually, I'll tell you, I grew up in Chawama. I'm the son of Chawama. What you see there is what I do. That's what I used to do, even in Chawama there. I mean, when you interact with the community, you have to be part of them. Because I grew up in Chawama, you can see that it is not fake. I'm able to interact with the community because I grew up there. If you check those pictures, they came out in Snow White. I've got relatives there who stays in Snow White. I stay in Kwamboka. We still have a house there. My nieces, everybody stays there in Chawama. And there's nothing, it's not a stage thing. Mm. You know, when you live with the community, you have to do what the community do. And there's nothing wrong in interacting with the community. It's not staged. There's nothing wrong in seeing Ebongandu, washing, helping them out, talking to them. Because, you know, if you want to engage the community, you need to sit down with them, you interact. So if you find them washing, you can sit down, wash. But while you wash a bit, then you talk to them. Mm-hmm. You engage them because they are washing.
1: The question is always, why were you not doing all these things before this perhaps chance, an opportunity for you to become member of parliament?
0: No, maybe there was not a picture taken. Just because a picture was not taken doesn't mean that it was not done. Hmm. Okay? Just because now they took me on a picture, I said, oh, he has done it. No, that's not
1: most voters take politicians just those people who show up when it's time for them to ask for votes. Where do you draw the line between humility and just wanting them to vote for you?
0: Okay, let me tell you something. I'm a very successful businessman. Mm-hmm. Okay, I've run my company very successfully. It has a branch, you know, it has got a branch even outside Zambia. So I've been very successful. So going back to Chawama is just giving back to the community. The people of Chawama, they know me. I'm genuine. I'm going back to give back to the community. That's why you see my genuineness when I go back there. So my intentions are true. I'm successful. I could have stayed back and not helped the community, but that's not me. I cannot fold my hands and let Chawama lack a leader. So I said, look, at this time in place and in time, I should make sure that I come up, I rise above everything else to make sure that I'm that leader that Chawama deserves at the moment as a member of parliament.
1: Okay. We are receiving your calls on 0956-200-490. That's 0956-200-490. You can also send a message to the same number. Let's allow this call here. Hello. Morning. Morning. Tell us your name and where you're calling from. Well, there's nobody there. Try again. The number to call is 0956-200-490. So there's this soaring cost of living and high food prices, which have left many Chawama families struggling to afford basic meals. As an official representative of the ruling party, which is the UPND, how do you look at these hungry residents, traders in Chawama market, and defend your government's macroeconomic policies without sounding completely detached?
0: No, first of all, the bottom line is our president has laid a foundation. You know, I mean, we are coming from a country which defaulted during COVID. They defaulted, and I can tell you, if it wasn't for our president, we'd still be in problems. We'd be paying more than $2 billion per year. But now we are paying less than $1 billion, which is about $900 million in terms of debt servicing. Remember, debt is debt. So you pay the debt whether you like it or not. You have to pay back. But what did our government do? They restructured the economy. They restructured the debt to make sure that we pay less so that we can have enough money to invest or to allocate to developmental projects, including in Chawama. Are we lacking somewhere in terms of more work to be done? Yes, there's more work to be done. But I can tell you, you can see the progress. Because where we are coming from, we were a waste. Okay. Debt has been restructured. There's more money which will be coming now for development. And I'm very confident that the people of Chawama, even with me as an MP, I'll make sure that that saved money, which our president has saved, will make sure that Chawama will have a share of it all so that they start feeling the impact on the ground and in a positive way.
1: Let's allow some calls. Quickly get in touch on 0956-200-490. That's 0956-200-490. Let's allow this one here. Hello, morning.
2: Good morning. How are you?
1: Very fine. Tell us your name and where you're calling from.
2: Okay, this is Lauren calling from Mbola.
1: Your name? Lauren.
2: Yes, Lauren.
1: Welcome, Lawrence. Talk to us, Lawrence.
2: Okay, thank you very much. Engineer.
0: Good morning, good morning.
2: I would like just to find out from Mr. Ngandu. Mm-hmm. Is that not hypocrisy when you say if the opposition start praising the government, then it means they are going to be maybe disciplined in their political parties? Well, this is what used to happen in UPND then, when they were in opposition. They used to discipline its members, including the Kafue mayor, when just to receive the president. The president, actually, that mayor was disciplined. Huh? He was suspended. Is that not hypocrisy? Then, lastly, it's very unfortunate, Mr. Ngandu, that you have joined politics at an 11th hour. Because people are actually we are changing the government, which is very, very, very certain that this UPND government is going. And you just miscalculated yourself. Thank you very much.
1: All right. Thank you. Thank you for calling. Let's take in some more calls. Hello. Morning. Very fine. Tell us your name and where you're calling from. Your name is? Welcome, Mr. Mkandawire.
3: Okay, I would like to encourage my fellow citizens, Chawama in particular, not to vote for someone who is looking for work. That's a hazard that has been going on during this campaign period.
1: We seem to have lost that call. You can call us back quickly on 0956. 0956 200 490. So we did hear from Lawrence. He says, well, you're coming in at an 11th hour. Miscalculated. You may want to react to that.
0: Yeah, I mean, that's the kind of attitude, because I'm coming to Chawama to serve the community. So I don't know what it means, miscalculated. Maybe him, he comes in politics not to serve the community. I have not miscalculated. The people of Chawama needs a leader who is going to sort out their problems.
1: And a better question is, why now?
0: But look, we can't sit on the terraces for a long time, because the problems in Chawama have been existing. Okay? So for me, I've been a member of UPND, and I thought that I cannot sit on the terraces. Let me make sure that I stand in Chawama so that HH and our government can have an agent in Chawama to make sure to implement the necessary changes and the development that are required for Chawama. So I don't know what he's talking about. That's the kind of attitude and mindset the country shouldn't have, because you don't go to save the community because you say we are at the brink of something. I don't even know what he's talking about.
1: Let's take in this call here. Hello, morning.
2: Good morning.
1: Morning. Tell us your name and where you're calling from.
2: I'm Mr. Makeso. I'm calling from Kitwe.
1: Mr. Makeso.
2: Yes, I'd like the UPND people to comment on the violence which is going on. The number of people have been killed during these campaigns. And all we are hearing on the mainstream media is that no, pockets of violence. Now, these are serious issues, because the UPND cadres have killed a number of people. So I want to hear their comment on that issue. Number two, he said that no, he's crediting the restructuring of the debt to HH. Now, if you look at it, there was a company called Lazard who was engaged by the PF government for the debt restructuring. And what has happened is because of what Lazard did, the French company, okay? And postponing debt is not helping us at all, postponing paying it, because the UPND has borrowed again. So what exactly have we achieved? What is there to be credited for when you postpone a certain amount and then you go and borrow more?
1: Okay.
2: So let me explain that to the people. What have you gained by borrowing more and postponing the other debt?
1: All right, thank you. Thank you.
2: Thank you.
1: Let's take in this other one here. Hello, morning.
4: Morning.
1: Morning, sir. Tell us your name and where you're calling from.
4: Well,
1: I make my sin.
4: Welcome.
1: We know, Mkwai. Navalande, well, I make. Thank you. Let's allow the score here. Hello, morning.
5: Yes, good morning, my brother.
1: Morning, sir. Tell us your name and where you're calling from.
5: John Ngoma, from Kitwe Copper Belt.
1: Welcome, John. Talk to us.
5: Good morning, my brother.
1: John, proceed with the question.
5: Thank you. mwaitake finto fionte mwalunda eyo mulera ndokwe bati yo UPNG lifye wino economy lifye wino abantu wale chula ki economy lifye wino so ife mulera nda my leader you are a good leader but 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
1: Thank you, thank you. We'll allow our guests to react to those calls. We did hear one asking why you didn't go independent, and perhaps saying that UPND is not a better suit for you. You should have stood on a different ticket. If you couldn't find a different ticket, you should have gone independent.
0: Now, first of all, when you look at what UPND has done, you know, the people of Zambia, they forget what PF did. They forget. We also it. And if PF was performing, why did they lose elections? They are the ruling party. They lost. Because everyone saw the mismanagement of the economy. We saw the Kadarism. Okay? PF lost completely, hands down. They lost. Why? Because they mismanaged this country. Now today they come in different form. No, we are coming back. We come back so that they can take us back even worse. The time that PF was leaving this country, when they lost in 2021, they had defaulted. That consultant that they are talking about restructuring, look, it's one thing to appoint a consultant. It's another thing to carry through the restructuring process. Midway process, maybe they would have backed out of it because they caused the problem in the first place. But look at our government. HH restructured the economy. I mean, the debt stabilized the economy, reintroduced free education, which was there in UNIP government. Okay. Me, I'm talking here. I benefited from free education. I come from a very poor family. But I can tell you, I went to some of the best schools. I went to India. I was at the Indian Institute of Technology because of free education. Yes, people talk about, oh, no, it's a bit crowded. What it to be resolved.
1: So what is the benefit of, pushing debt into the future and yet you're still borrowing?
0: First of all, the debt repayment, you cannot pay it in 1 year or 2 years. We could have been paying. You tell me there was a debt and that debt, you could have been paying $2.3 billion per year. You are in government. You cannot escape it. Now, what is your annual budget? Most of that money would have been going towards this servicing. What did the government do? They restructured the debt. Say, look, we cannot afford to be paying 2.3. Otherwise, we will not remain with anything for development. So the PF saying that, they would have continued paying $2.3 billion. I mean, it's ridiculous. You know, they are jokers. I mean, let's be serious about this country. So if you find a debt, let's say you've got a household, you find they have borrowed. What are you going to do? You continue paying the debt. Or you can go back to the where you borrowed. Says, can we restructure? Let's talk. Instead of us paying you $2.3 billion, we should be paying $900 million so that we save $1.3 billion. Look at that. And HH has done that. And you say, no, let's change government. I mean, it's crazy. Where are we coming from? So they think we have forgotten in the last 5 years. We've forgotten where we're coming from. Zambians voted them out. What did Zambians see? Because of economic mismanagement. We would have been paying $2.3 billion. And I'll tell you, they would have gone in to borrow. It would have been more debt servicing. Why? They are the ones who brought us in that problem in the first place. Right now, we have restructured the economy. Watch the space going forward. This country will change. We saw this thing during Manawasa. Manawasa, I'll tell you, had a hippie completion point. At that time, people didn't praise him. Look at what happened later on. There was a boom in economic activity. So Zambians should give President HH a chance to make sure they see the boom that is coming. Because, you know, you have to restructure the fundamentals first. Even the PF, if I ask them, the debt was 2.3 billion. Who borrowed? It's them. And they would have been paying debt repayment 2.3 billion a year. Now it is less than 1 billion, which is 900 million. How much has HH brought forward so that it can be taken for development? $1.3 billion. And what has it generated? Donor confidence. I mean, investor confidence. There's a lot of investment which has taken place. In addition to that, look at free education. Look at social cash transfer. People, even the poor, have been cushioned. Look at, look at the investment in the mining sector. Look at the power, the investment in the power sector. We have never seen this kind of solar panels and all that. They're all over the place. Why? Because they're working towards energy independence. And if you look at all that has been done, they are not giving him credit. We are here to defend our president. We are not going to argue emotionally, no. Let not people come to cheat people, and they cheat Zambians, and they say they are going to do it, and yet they created a problem in the first place.
1: Mm. Would have allowed quite a number of calls, but time is not with us. So in closing, a word or two to your supporters, especially the people of Chawama.
0: The people of Chawama, I'm telling them that come 13th of August, elect Engineer Ebongandu as a member of parliament. Because Engineer Ebongandu, under our able leadership of President HH, is going to deliver for Chawama. And I can tell you, I'm not coming for Chawama to joke, because the problems at Chawama are very serious. They are serious issues, and they require a serious leader. So for the people of Chawama, Ndeva Lomba, in fact, Nde Lomba, Nimu Pempan, Nkulenga, for my relatives in Mbala, okay, for my relatives in Chawama, who are Mambwes, the Bembas, any tribes which are there, we are asking you, Mpele any opportunity. Nkulenga, give me that chance so that we can help change Chawama. Chawama has suffered for a long time. Problems are always year in, year out. We talk about the same problems. It is high time you elected Engineer Ebongandu to rechinja Chawama. And I'm very confident UPND is returning back to power. And I'm happy that even the priority going forward will be infrastructure development. And in a network expert, why infrastructure? I'm an expert in infrastructure. In Kafwili Chakuchawama, to make sure that the Yalama projects, which have stalled, which failed to take off, they should take off in a better organized manner with a leader who understands how things are done. Now, Totelam Kwai.
1: All right. Thank you for coming through, Engineer Ebongandu. Thank you for being a part of this wonderful edition of the Ballot Talk. Thank you so much. I've been having a conversation with Ebongandu, who's a United Party for National Development, UPND parliamentary candidate for Chawama. Thank you so much. Stay tuned to Radio Christian Voice. I'm Peter Bota.
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1: With the news in brief, I'm Angel Kasabo. Opposition Democratic Union President Akim Njovu has called on Zambians to join him in a nationwide prayer campaign from July 13th to August 13th, 2026, ahead of the general elections. Mr. Njovu said the period should be dedicated to seeking God's guidance and committing the entire electoral process into his hands. Independent Churches of Zambia, ICOS, President David Masupa has expressed

0: see that the ICC had reached a breakthrough in its investigation into the massacres of civilians in the cities of El Fasha and El Geneina. And the United States has launched a new round of strikes on Iran after President Donald Trump signaled he would hit them hard following an exchange of attacks on Tuesday. Gulf nations reported Iranian attacks following the U.S. strikes, with explosions in Bahrain's capital Manama, Kuwait intercepting missiles and drones, and Qatar issuing a security alert. For more news, follow us on our social media platforms. You can find us on Facebook, Instagram, X, and YouTube with the handle RCV News. My name is Angel Kasavo. Stay tuned.
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3: Being bold is actually beyond pressing shift keys. It's beyond shaving machines. It's beyond reversing a cancerous disease. Being bold is coming to the understanding that the harvest is more than plenty, but those willing to put in the work are few. Turn quickly to the book of Matthew, past 28 chapters and come to verses 19 and realize the mandate is to look at the world and all its nations and say to ourselves, therefore, I'll go too. I'll go and love my neighbor enough to want to see them in heaven. I'll go and be compassionate enough to share the gospel with no fear end. I'll remember that persecution must be for his name's sake, because I'm grafted in. To God, we kids are namesakes. The practicality requires me to step into faith. Convos to point to the true source in the Bible to pronounce the gospel. I share my testimony to shame the past and the accusers thereof. I share the message of his goodness and it is to church I invite ya. I step into prayer and offering daily support to the brethren, being a good example of righteous standing to all my sisters, and then realize that it's time we disciples went out to disciple others, to disciple the world into getting to know the God of the Bible. So go ye into the world and share his word boldly. The call is to engage culture for his glory.
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Don't let my heart grow cold. I'm calling out. Light the fire again. That is Vineyard right there with Light the Fire. Bring us to 11:13 on a Thursday. You know what that means. Thursdays, we take you back. We throw it back. If you haven't heard some songs in a while, we have them for you right here on the show. We have Lenny LeBlanc. We have Don Francisco. We have something by Sife, plus a lot more. I'm triple with you. And moving on to Don Moyen, as he says, "You are my love and my light." Stay tuned and be blessed.

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0: All right, so that is music coming from Bob Ayala saying, how can I tell them? And remember, it's all about sharing Jesus boldly. Are you being kind to someone? Are you allowing God to use you in somebody's life? You know, people are going through so much, but you never know, an encouragement from you will light up the world and give them hope. And yes, be that vessel that God will use in somebody's life. 11:24 is the time. As you tuned in, the question that we're asking today as we're sharing Jesus spotly is, what would you tell someone who stopped going to church because God lives in me? I don't need people. What would you tell someone who stopped going to church because God lives in me? I don't need people. And so share your thoughts with us. Find us on Facebook as Radio Christian Voice, comment on the post, or send us a WhatsApp on 09 56200490. Be happy to hear from you on this beautiful day, even as we continue with some great music from the archives right here on the show. We still have some Lenny LeBlanc plus more right in this hour.
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The archives is what it is right here on Lifestyle. And as you tuned in, we're sharing Jesus boldly. The question we're asking you today is, what would you tell someone who stopped going to church because God lives in me? I don't need people. Now, God's word reminds you and I that Christ dwells in us, and it also reminds you that we are one body with many parts. So God's design was never for isolated believers, but for a living fellowship where his presence is multiplied in love, encouragement, and accountability. We often hear the statement, no man is an island. And so when we withdraw, we miss the sharpening of iron, the lifting of burdens, the joy of shared worship. The Spirit is in you, and that is powerful, but the Spirit among us is transformative, and there's just something about the fellowship with believers. You get encouraged, you get reminded that you are not alone. You also get reminded that that issue that you're facing is maybe even much less than what somebody else is going through. And so today, be encouraged and be reminded about the importance of fellowship with the believers. And the question we're asking today is, what would you tell someone who stopped going to church because God lives in me? I don't need people. Share your thoughts with us. Send us a message on 0956-200-490, or get to Facebook and comment on the post. We'll be happy to hear from you. We still have some great music as we continue right here on the archives. And moving on to Lenny LeBlanc, this time saying Love Came Down. Stay tuned and keep on listening.

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All right, so I gave you a Lenny LeBlanc tweet on the archives. We still have MP coming up as well as Sife, plus a lot more as we continue on today's music from the archives on Lifestyle. Moving on to the second and

0: 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And today, the question we're asking as we're sharing Jesus boldly is, what would you tell someone who stopped going to church? Because God lives in me, I don't need people. Share your thoughts with us. 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

0: Zambia is running a race. Our forefathers ran their leg. The fought for independence. The fought for the right to choose. They passed the baton to us. Now, the track is ours. But we can't run if we don't show up. We can't win if we stay home. This election isn't just about today. It's about the generation breathing down our necks, waiting for their turn. You are not just a voter, you are a relay runner. When you stand in the queue, in the sun, in the rain, you're holding on the baton for your community, for your family, for the future of one Zambia, one nation. Don't drop the baton. Don't let the race end because you decided to sit it out. Take your place in the lineup. Look at the person next to you and let them know. This election, carry the legacy forward. Be a voter, be counted. 30th of August, Zambia votes, count me in.
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1: They become double action.
0: For example, we dress the same.
1: That is only because you wear my t-shirt.
0: We like the same cars.
1: The car I like is an ambulance. Ndawangati pit, I don't hear you.
0: We love the same food.
1: Your vitumbua, scones, and cakes are nice.

0: and all its nations and say to ourselves, therefore, I'll go too. I'll go and love my neighbor enough to want to see them in heaven. I'll go and be compassionate enough to share the gospel with no fear end. I'll remember that persecution must be for his name's sake, because I'm grafted in. To God, we kids are namesakes. The practicality requires me to step into faith. Convos to point to the true source in the Bible to pronounce the gospel. I share my testimony to shame the past and the accusers thereof. I share the message of his goodness, and it is to church I invite you. I step into prayer and offering daily support to the brethren, being a good example of righteous standing to all my sisters, and then realize that it's time we disciples went out to disciple others, to disciple the world into getting to know the God of the Bible. So go ye into the world and share his word boldly. The call is to engage culture for his glory.
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All right, music coming from Bob Ayala saying, we welcome you. Bring us to 12:15. Thank you so much for choosing Christian Voice. I'm Chipo with you right into the second and final hour of the show as we continue bringing you archives. The question that we're asking today as we're sharing Jesus boldly is, what would you tell someone who stopped going to church because God lives in me? I don't need people. Some of your contributions are, Maya Mulenga is saying, it's to help the person understand Hebrews 10:25, not neglecting to meet together as is the habit of some, but encouraging one another, and all the more as you see the day drawing near. Also to just highlight that we learn more when others share their experiences in their Christian journey. Rexon Kafueta is saying, yes, God is with you, but God is in you, but you need fellow humans to strengthen your Christianity. Rebecca is saying, I agree, God lives in you, 1 Corinthians 6:19, but he also put us in a body for a reason. Hebrews 10:25 says not to give up meetings together. God in you is real. God with his people is where he grows you. Thank you so much for the interesting contributions, and I'll be reading most of them as we proceed right on the show. Thank you for tuning in. And the question we're asking is, what would you tell someone who stopped going to church because God lives in me? I don't need people. Send a WhatsApp on 0956-200-490 or find us on Facebook as Radio Christian Voice. Hillsong coming up with the worship medley.

0: Life can be stressful sometimes, but despite the stress and chaos, we're here to help you get it together. 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

Police investigating circumstances surrounding death of John Lang, resident. Church and stakeholders urged to promote abstinence. Health workers in DR Congo's Ebola outbreak go on strike over pay issues. And a new World Health Organization report says cancer kills 26,000 a day. Join Angel Kasawa for the main bulletin at 13 hours. 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

0: music coming from Michael English, saying heaven, and bring us to the end of today's program. Thank you so much for listening. We appreciate you, and thank you so much yourself for tuning in to Radio Christian Voice. Remember to be an encouragement to someone, and remember that it's important to meet with to fellowship with the believers. Remember that that's where you get encouraged, that's where you get insight, and that's where you even get a fresh word. That's what we've been looking at today as we've been sharing Jesus boldly. We are one body in Christ. We are many, but we are one body in Christ, and it's important to fellowship with the believers. 12:45 is the time. This is where I need to sign out. Keep on listening to Christian Voice. 13 hours, we'll be having the main news bulletin coming up with Angel. Be sure to join me tomorrow for another great edition of Lifestyle. I'm Chip, wishing you a lovely and blessed day.
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1: Oh my God, another meme?
0: Nope, better. 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
1: Police investigating circumstances surrounding death of John Leng resident. Church and stakeholders urge to promote abstinence. And health workers in DR Congo's Ebola outbreak go on strike over pay issues. Good afternoon. With the lunchtime news at 13, I'm Angel Kasabo. The Zambia Police Service says it is investigating the circumstances surrounding the death of 32-year-old Nelson Chikumbi of John Leng Township in Lusaka last week. According to the deceased family, Mr. Chikumbi was allegedly assaulted on Friday, July 3rd, after repairing a radio for a client. The family claims that when the client tested the radio, a song associated with the opposition began playing, prompting suspected Jubian Dikadas to attack him. The further alleged that Mr. Chikumbi was initially treated and discharged from Chawama Level 1 Hospital, but later developed complications and was rushed back to the hospital, where he died the following day. However, Zambia Police Service Public Relations Officer Godfrey Chilabi said police are still investigating the circumstances surrounding the incident before issuing a comprehensive statement. Mr. Chilabi said preliminary investigations indicate that the suspects are on the run, adding that police are actively pursuing them. He assured the public that updates will be provided as investigations progress.
2: Yeah, it's as we stated last time, it's a matter that we are still investigating. We have a suspect or suspects in mind, and they're on the run, so our officers are on the ground making follow-up on that incident.
1: Meanwhile, the Independent Churches of Zambia ICOS has condemned reports of the alleged murder of the 32-year-old man of Lusaka. Speaking in an interview with RCV News in Lusaka,

0: regardless of the political affiliation of those involved.
1: That is very sad indeed. And we want to call upon the Inspector General of Police, if at all they haven't started investigating, to get to the root of this and ensure that these cadres, wherever they are coming from, whether from the UPND, whether from any other political party, should be brought to book.
0: A Lusaka-based clergyman, Patrick Osagi, has called on the church, government, traditional leaders and families to strengthen campaigns promoting abstinence and moral values as part of efforts to curb the spread of HIV and other sexually transmitted infections. Pastor Osagi was reacting to remarks by the National AIDS Council that men aged 50 years and above, commonly referred to as sugar daddies, are increasingly contracting HIV through intergenerational relationships with young women. Speaking in an interview with RCV News in Lusaka, Dr. Osagi said while the promotion of protective measures has a role in HIV prevention, greater emphasis should be placed on abstinence before marriage and faithfulness within marriage. The practical reality is that the more society normalizes casual sex, the greater the risk of HIV transmission and other sexually transmitted infections, said Dr. Osagi. He stressed the need for churches and other stakeholders to intensify teachings on abstinence among single people while encouraging married couples to remain faithful to one another. Pastor Osagi further called on marriage counselors to prioritize teachings on faithfulness, commitment and long-lasting marriages in order to strengthen family values and reduce behaviors that expose couples to HIV infection.
2: You know, yes, there will be challenges with, oh, maybe the woman is entering her menopause, maybe the man himself is having challenges himself. So it's not only that the men, it's just that AIDS cancer identified one issue. What about the women also who are going out with young boys? There's also a whole picture to that issue. That's why I said we should be looking at it from a morality standpoint. We should just strengthen the issues of morality. We should be able to teach people about marriage and begin to esteem, you know, longevity in marriage more than capacity to be able to perform in terms of, you know, maybe sexuality, in terms of all these other things. And that's the first thing that we need to understand. The second thing that we need to understand is that
0: the Electoral Commission of Zambia, ECZ, says all the candidates who submitted their resignations after 6 July 2026 will still have their names appear on the ballot papers, as printing processes had already commenced before this day. Commission Corporate Affairs Manager Patricia Luhanga says 6 July 2026 was the administrative cutoff date for the receipt of candidate resignations for purposes of removing candidates' names from the ballot papers for the 2026 general election, as printing of ballot papers for the National Assembly, mayoral, council chairperson and councillor elections commenced on that date. Ms. Luhanga, however, stated that such candidates will no longer be eligible to contest the elections, notwithstanding the appearance of their names on the ballot papers. The commission therefore advises members of the public that where a ballot paper contains the name of a candidate who has subsequently resigned, a local notice will be issued to clarify that such candidates is no longer eligible to contest the election, said Ms. Luhanga in a statement issued to RCV News in Lusaka today. She has further encouraged all candidates and members of the public to take note of this information. In foreign news, the health workers at the epicenter of the Democratic Republic of Congo's Ebola outbreak are walking off their jobs to protest the delays in their payments, threatening efforts to slow the outbreak that officials said continues to spread faster than the response. In Ituri province, the hardest hit among the three provinces in eastern Congo affected by the outbreak, some of the health professionals and other frontline workers told the Associated Press they have not been paid their wages and bonuses since the outbreak was declared on May 15. They also allege that they are working with limited gear and were being treated unfairly by authorities as well as response teams. Coming up shortly, A new cancer report shows that cancer kills 26,000 a day.

0: this and more. Stay tuned.
1: Did you know that you can pray with someone to accept Jesus right where they are, and that will change their life forever? Share Jesus boldly today.
0: And now for the rest of the news. A new World Health Organization report has warned that cancer is placing a devastating human and economic burden on societies worldwide, claiming more than 26,000 lives every day and exposing major inequalities in survival rates between rich and poor countries. Experts say the chances of surviving cancer often depend on where a person lives. While 1 in 4 people in Europe and North America is expected to develop cancer, only around 12 dies from the disease. In sub-Saharan Africa, however, outcomes are far worse because of limited access to early diagnosis and treatment.
1: Sports update.
0: Former Copper Queens coach Bruce Mwape has died at the age of 67 after a short illness. Football Association of Zambia FAS head of media and communications Nkweto Tembwe has confirmed in a statement. Coach Mwape died on Wednesday morning at Nchanga South Main Hospital in Chingola. And FAS President Keith Mwemba has described Mwape's death as a huge loss to the Zambian football family and the nation. Mr. Mwemba said the association is deeply saddened by the passing of the former national team coach and has conveyed his condolences to the bereaved family. That's the news to date. Here is another look at the headlines. The Zambia Police Service says it is still investigating the circumstances surrounding the death of 32-year-old Nelson Chikumbi of John Leng Township in Lusaka last week. A Lusaka-based clergyman, Patrick Osagi, has called on the church, government, traditional leaders and families to strengthen campaigns promoting abstinence and moral values as part of efforts to curb the spread of HIV and other sexually transmitted infections. And health workers at the epicenter of the Democratic Republic of Congo's Ebola outbreak are walking off their jobs to protest delays in payments, threatening efforts to slow the outbreak that officials said continues to spread faster than the response. For more news, follow us on our social media platforms. You can find us on Facebook, Instagram, X, YouTube, and Facebook with the handle RCV News. My name is Angel Kasabo. Stay tuned.
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5: This right here. This is for you. For him.
6: Is high and the day is long. Well,
5: for her. Mm-hmm. For them. For the ones on the move. And the ones who sit still.
6: You'll be wanting more. Vetra truly is the only way.
5: The ones up high. Oh, for the ones on holiday. This is pure. This is refreshing. This is Vatra, made for life.
7: Shh, Nana, don't be shy. We listen, we don't judge. Your first seat at the grown-ups table doesn't have to feel like orientation at school. Being judged for your heat tolerance left, right, and center? Not cool, bro. Not cool. Gogo, please. No need to explain Ukuti back in the day you could take all the heat. We listen, we don't judge. Chomi, pasta, uncle, auntie, mama, papa, everybody, even when. With the side eye already the moment the flavor chats come up, don't worry. Some of us like it smoky. Some of us like it sweet. Some of us just like peace. So, meet our new smoky, sweet, sticky, yicky, plain kiss barbecue flavor something. All flavor, no burn. You like it soft? We listen. We don't judge. Nando's, fire it up.
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0: I believe God's got a word for somebody in this house tonight. Well, there's an atmosphere of a prophetic voice that's speaking right now. When God shows up, he speaks. He moves. Why don't you lift up your hands right now? Somebody's going to leave encouraged tonight. That heavy burden is lifting right now. That thing you're facing is leaving right now. You're getting your victory right now. Come on, lift up your hands. Somebody who needs to be encouraged. Right now, your faith is returning to you. Your joy is coming back to you.
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0: Welcome to the World Cup update right here on Radio Christian Voice. My name is Angel Kasabo. Hopefully you're having a great afternoon. It is that time of the day where we do get into the World Cup and the update. And good afternoon to you, Luke and Fryson. How are you doing, gentlemen?
1: Good afternoon, Angel. What a lovely, cool, I would say cool and chilly afternoon.
2: And it's good to be back after this from Friday.
1: Yes, you know, Monday, Tuesday also, you know.
2: Because of other things. But it's good to be back.
1: It's good to be back in the studio. And so many things happened during this period, eh?
0: So many things have happened during this period. Talking of the World Cup, that's currently happening in the United States of America, Canada, and also Mexico. But before we get into that, just some sad news that the football fraternity has been treated to this morning. Former Copper Queens coach Bruce Mwape has died at the age of 67 after a short illness. Now, FAS head of media and communications, Nkweto Tembwe, has confirmed this in a statement. Actually confirmed this in the morning, this morning. Nkweto said Mwape died on Wednesday morning at Inchanga South Mine Hospital in Chingwala. And FAS President Keith Mwemba has described Mwape's death as a huge loss to the Zambian football family and the nation. Now, during his tenure, Mwape led Zambia to back-to-back Olympic Games in Tokyo 2020 and 2024, a bronze medal at the 2022 Women's Africa Cup of Nations, and the country's first ever qualification to the FIFA Women's World Cup in Australia and New Zealand in 2023. The first president, Mr. Mwemba, said Mwape's achievements have left an enduring legacy in Zambian football. Let me start with you, Fryson. What do you make of this news, and what are some of those things that you're going to just remember Bruce Mwape for?
2: Very sad news indeed for football family. I think for me, I remember Bruce Mwape. I think he's the first coach to qualify our very own team to the Olympics. Though they say his tactics was pate pante, but I think I think the only who groomed the likes of Babla Banda, Lecho Kunanji, Lecho Nachula, Aileen Lungu,
0: Belemu,
2: Belemu, the likes of
0: Zonali.
2: Yes, we can mention a lot. But I think for me, I think he has left a big gap in the football family. I think as a football family, we will miss him.
0: Of course. Yeah. Look.
1: My condolences to the family. I think let everyone be supportive and also encourage them. This is a most difficult time to lose somebody. It's never something nice. To the football space, or should I say fraternity, it's a big loss indeed. If you see our ladies, where they are coming from and where they are now, we are able to talk about, we have superstars in the team. It is because of this man. He did groom the Zambia. We changed the mindset of the Zambian football towards the ladies and the women that were playing, because during his period, prior before that, football wasn't that known for the women.
0: Women's football wasn't given that green light the way it is now.
1: Yeah, but for me, the only big highlight during his tenure, football, women's football became something that even my wife, the kids would, you know, really support. If it means trying to travel, we wanted to travel to go and watch the game for the women's.
0: The Copa Queens.
1: So, for me, I think that's the big highlight for me.
0: That's very true. I do agree with you. I know perhaps maybe different interpretations, but a lot of the peers that I've been having conversations with are saying, you know, Bruce Mwape, it was during his tenure that, you know, the country just, you know, took another step into women's football, not only the performances, like we've heard, it took us to the Olympics and also the first ever World Cup, but also just the love love for the Copper Queens and also women's football.
2: I think he's the only coach who worked for national team without a contract, without being paid.
0: Mm.
2: So we can even tell that how he loved
0: so it. Much sacrifice.
2: Yes, how he loved the football fan.
0: Yeah, most definitely. He will be remembered, and also, you know, just appreciate him for the sacrifice and work that he did with women's football. May he so rest in eternal peace. All right, let's get to the World Cup update. Today is Thursday. Let's get to the games that were played. Allow me to get back as far as Monday, where we were in the last 16. Mexico against England was 3-2 to England. Spain beat Portugal by a goal to nil. And then on Tuesday, Switzerland versus Colombia, 0-0. Switzerland beat Colombia on post-match penalties, 4-3. Argentina, very entertaining, interesting, of course, highly talked about match, beat Egypt by 3-2. And the United States of America was humbled on their home turf at the Seattle Stadium by Belgium, 4-1. Let me get, starting with Monday, let me quickly get your prediction. One of the co-hosts eliminated Mexico. I actually thought Mexico was going to win this game. Let's go, Fryson. Mexico, England.
2: It's coming home. It's coming home.
0: It's been coming home for a long time. Yeah, it's been coming home since 2006.
2: Imagine.
0: Yeah.
2: So, I'm waiting what will happen because all the host nations they are out.
0: Mm.
2: So I would like to see if the stadium will still be packed. This way, so England versus Mexico, you mean it? Huh?
0: Yeah.
2: I didn't expect that England will perform that way, knowing that in the first half they had a red card.
0: Mm.
2: But the coach, I think he brings his experience, making substitution, bringing a defender. And England managed to contain it. I think kudos goes to Jude Bellingham.
0: Yeah.
2: I think the performance, okay, let me just say, overall, the England performance on that day, they were in a different level. They are not on the way they played the group stages. It was different now. I think when you go to the round six, the knockout stages, it become tense. Experience come in. So I didn't expect that England would perform that way, winning 3-2 against Mexico. For them, I think it was a miracle.
0: Yeah, and it was always going to be very difficult. Mexico at home. Yeah. With their home support, the Mexicans went all out. Anyway, Portugal-Spain. Spain won, Portugal nil. Look.
1: It was expected.
2: Winner Zalida.
1: I said winner Zalida.
0: Yeah.
1: If you remember, I said I can't wait to come and talk about how Cristiano Ronaldo will cry.
2: I think his last match. Huh? It was his last World Cup.
0: I think it's going to be his last one.
1: Because he's going to be 45 the next, because he's 41, right?
0: Yes,
2: I think 41. I think for me, you'll be a coach by then, I think. If you...
1: No, it was a good match. Very competitive as well. You can tell even from the scoreline. It was tough.
0: Mm.
1: It was the lucky of Mikel Merino who came in from the
0: bench. And he's been doing that.
1: Yeah.
0: All season.
1: He's a clutch player. Even for Arsenal, it's the same.
2: He's
1: a player that you can bring in. And
0: he's going to do something.
1: He's just going to do something at the snip of the finger. So, So Portugal did their part. I think you saw it was 90 minutes plus when Spain equalized. Spain scored at that particular time. So prior to that, we could have just determined, this game, it will go to the extra time and maybe, post-match penalties. But unfortunately, that was the result and Portugal is out.
0: Yeah, Belgium, the United States of America, Fryson. A very strong performance by Belgium.
2: Yes.
0: Just reminding the world that, look, in as far as the so-called golden era is gone, we're still here.
2: Yeah, I think for Belgium, I think now the experience is working because they have got old-timers. So that's why now we need experience in this tournament. Now you'll see, in this way, we're in quarterfinals.
0: Mm.
2: So now we call it experience, not speed for the world. But this one, we need the experience. And the good part, the fun about this World Cup, so far, 10 coaches have either fired or stepped down.
0: They've left.
2: They left after the World Cup. Eliminated. So I'm liking to see who's going to follow next after being eliminated from this World Cup.
0: Argentina 3, Egypt 2.
1: Wow. this game, I was thinking Egypt had already passed.
0: Yeah.
1: But football being football-ish, I don't know what happened. I don't know what went wrong with Egypt. Because Egypt, you know, dominated the game throughout. And you could see the way as good as winners already. After scoring the second goal, I was like, wow, Egypt is already gone. But where the goals came, three goals scored within I don't know how many minutes. Within, I think, 15 minutes or so. It was a bit of a shocker that Egypt allowed that. But anyway, I know there are so many complaints around this game and anyway, football, it's always football like that. Convincingly, Egypt should have just contained, managed the game better, and they should have won this game.
0: Fryson.
2: Egypt, Argentina.
0: Yeah. Mm-hmm.
2: Though they say Egypt was being robbed by... but I think that game reminds me of the game of Senegal versus Belgium.
0: Yeah. Yes. Brings the same highlights.
2: Yes, it's very painful, I think. Mm. It's a bitter pill to swallow. So,
0: yeah, very. Yeah. African teams with conceding late goals.
1: Yeah.
0: It just hasn't helped us at this particular competition. It was highly talked about, but at the end of the day, Egypt lost. They are out of the World Cup. So much things that people are still discussing on. But hey, that's football for you.
1: And it was going to be very interesting. Yeah. Imagine going into the quarters
0: with two African teams. Two different sides.
1: You're
0: probably already thinking, Africa versus Africa in the final.
1: You know,
0: you're dreaming of those dreams.
1: Yeah, imagine.
0: But yeah, it wasn't to be.
1: Anyway.
0: So tough luck to Egypt. Colombia versus Switzerland. Colombia victorious 4-3 on post-match penalties. Let's quickly get to the quarterfinals and games that we have for you tonight at Boston Stadium at 22 hours. France takes on Morocco. And then Friday, tomorrow, we'll be here to build up to this game. Spain versus Belgium should be a cracker. Norway takes on England on Saturday at 23 hours. And then on Sunday at 0-3, Argentina takes on Switzerland at the Kansas City Stadium. Real quick, France versus Morocco tonight.
2: Very difficult one.
1: Yeah.
2: To predict.
1: But, go ahead.
2: Very difficult to predict. But on this one, I don't know.
0: Morocco has been playing well.
2: Yeah, they've been playing. I think for me.
0: And Miriam was telling me, actually, the type of football that Morocco is playing is different of football.
2: They're not in Africa. They're not in Europe. I don't know why they're playing really well. Very, very good football.
0: I think
2: full time to end 1-1. I think full time. I think it will be decided on a shootout.
0: Okay. Shootout was going to win it?
2: I think France.
0: Okay. Luke?
1: For me, I think this is a particular game that Morocco will showcase that they're better than France. Mm. I still feel that they can, you know, they don't have a lot of star players like France.
2: They have.
1: No. You can't compare name to name.
0: You can't. Talk about Hakimi, Saibari.
1: Yes, but still, you can't compare the caliber of players that are in France and the players.
0: So you
1: that
0: feel Morocco is going to do an upset?
1: Morocco can do an upset, I'm telling you. I have that faith, but let's see what the game will bring about this game. But
0: someone told me that the World Cup winner is coming from this particular fixture.
2: Okay, your prediction.
0: Whoever wins.
2: I need his scoreline.
1: Okay, scoreline 2-1.
0: To who?
2: In favor of Morocco.
1: In favor of Morocco.
0: Okay, we'll be here to hold you accountable for your predictions.
1: Yes,
0: so is Fryson. I'm the referee.
1: Yeah.
0: I'm just watching.
1: I have a soft heart for France. You know, France is like my African team in Europe.
0: I'm excited that Morocco has reached this stage. Mm. I think...
1: What does it mean for African teams if...
2: Morocco is out.
1: No. Like for African teams when, because they've reached their quarters, right?
0: Yeah, the quarters.
1: So does it mean
0: inclusion? No. We're still sticking to the 10.
1: Oh, okay.
0: Yeah.
1: Okay.
0: Yeah.
1: All right. I see.
0: Yeah. Perhaps maybe till when they decide to revise, but we're still sticking to the 10.
1: Okay.
2: Which is a good thing. I think for me, it's a good thing.
1: Yeah.
2: It's a good number. 10. Then we're back used to our 5.
0: Mm-hmm. Yeah. Yeah, but also I think the performance of African countries, African teams hasn't been so bad.
1: Yeah.
0: I mean, when you look at the Senegal game, you probably think they didn't
1: look
0: play
1: at
0: bad.
1: The teams that Senegal has been playing from day
0: Egypt
1: one.
0: Egypt didn't play so. I know with Egypt, after they scored the second goal, they defended very deep.
1: Yeah.
0: They called Argentina to come onto them, but they're not very bad. You're able to tell even Egypt when they got the ball, they were very comfortable in position,
1: very true.
0: Playing it around. Mm. It hasn't been so. Generally, it hasn't been so bad.
2: If you ask me, I think the most impressive team at the World Cup, though they have knocked out, is Cape Verde.
0: Yeah, of course.
1: Cape Verde as well, yes.
0: Very Cape Verde also played well. Cape Verde.
2: They forced Argentina to go an extra time with Argentina, so you could even tell that they think.
0: Gentlemen, let's wrap it up. We're back into your speakers tomorrow at 08:45 with the Sports Roundup. Thank you so much. That's it for the World Cup update.

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0: sometimes feel like everything is meaningless, like every day is just spent in vain.
1: To be honest, that's how I felt before I had a personal relationship with Jesus Christ. So I completely get you.
0: Oh yeah?
1: It's impossible to find true meaning apart from our Creator. You know, God created us for a purpose, but we can only find it when we are in a relationship with Him.
0: That sounds amazing. But where do you even begin to have a relationship with a God you can't see?
1: Listen, God has revealed Himself to us in many ways. You find Him in nature, that's His creation. You find Him in His Word contained in the Bible. And you find Him through Jesus Christ, His Son, that He sent to die for us. You know, God loves you so much and is ready to reveal Himself to you if you let Him in. I'm actually glad that you've asked this question.
0: Wow, that's amazing. How do I let Him in?
2: Life's too short and precious to live without purpose. 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
1: The issue around power generation is an issue that we all went through in 2015. 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
2: Go to City Market even today. Mm. The cadres are still there. If the cadres are not existing, why did the president at the press conference talk about them?
3: If we are to bring about a great society, we need to fight witchcraft, tribalism, and superstition.
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8: Do you sometimes feel like everything is meaningless? 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
3: Being bold is actually beyond pressing shift keys. It's beyond shaving machines. It's beyond reversing a cancerous disease. Being bold is coming to the understanding that the harvest is more than plenty, but those willing to put in the work are few. Turn quickly to the book of Matthew, past 28 chapters and come to verses 19 and realize the mandate is to look at the world and all its nations and say to ourselves, therefore, I'll go too. I'll go and love my neighbor enough to want to see them in heaven. I'll go and be compassionate enough to share the gospel with no fear end. I'll remember that persecution must be for his name's sake, because I'm grafted in. To God, we kids are namesakes. The practicality requires me to step into faith. Convos to point to the true source in the Bible to pronounce the gospel. I share my testimony to shame the past and the accusers thereof. I share the message of his goodness, and it is to church I invite ya. I step into prayer and offering daily support to the brethren, being a good example of righteous standing to all my sisters, and then realize that it's time we disciples went out to disciple others, to disciple the world into getting to know the God of the Bible. So go ye into the world and share his word boldly. The call is to engage culture for his glory.
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1: With the news in brief, I'm Christabel Kamono. The Zambia Police Service has, with immediate effect, instituted investigations into the conduct of the officers who handled the matter regarding the domestic violence complaint that preceded the tragic murder and suspected suicide incident in Makeni Villa Lusaka on July 8, 2026. Zambia Police Public Relations Officer Godfrey Chilawi says the investigations will review the officers' compliance with established Zambia Police Service procedures, professional standards and applicable laws in the execution of their duties, particularly in relation to the handling of gender-based violence cases. The Center for Trade Policy and Development, CTP,

Republic of Congo's Ebola outbreak are walking off their jobs to protest delays in their payments, threatening efforts to stop the outbreak that officials said continues to spread faster than the response. In Ituri province, the hardest hit among the three provinces in eastern Congo affected by the outbreak, some of the health professionals and other frontline workers told the Associated Press they have not been paid their wages and bonuses since the outbreak was declared on 15th May. And a new World Health Organization report has warned that cancer is placing a devastating human and economic burden on societies worldwide, claiming more than 26,000 lives every day and exposing major inequalities in survival rates between rich and poor countries. Experts say the chances of surviving cancer often depend on where a person lives. For more news, follow us on our social media platforms. You can find us on Facebook, Instagram, X, and YouTube with the handle RCV News. My name is Christabel Kamanu. Stay tuned.

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1: Money can move things. It can move things. But integrity will sustain them. This is what I believe, that God is far more concerned with the posture of my heart. God is more concerned with the posture of your heart than our achievements. So when we toe the line, when we just behave ourselves, when you're being told this is

0: what you need to do. Don't come up and say, do you know who I am? It means remembering that authority is never a license to do as we wish, but a calling to serve as Christ served.
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2: Being bold is actually beyond pressing shift keys. It's beyond shaving machines. It's beyond reversing a cancerous disease. Being bold is coming to the understanding that the harvest is more than plenty, but those willing to put in the work are few. Turn quickly to the book of Matthew, past 28 chapters and come to verses 19 and realize the mandate is to look at the world and all its nations and say to ourselves, therefore, I'll go too. I'll go and love my neighbor enough to want to see them in heaven. I'll go and be compassionate enough to share the gospel with no fear end. I'll remember that persecution must be for his name's sake, because I'm grafted in. To God, we kids are namesakes. The practicality requires me to step into faith. Convos to point to the true source in the Bible to pronounce the gospel. I share my testimony to shame the past and the accusers thereof. I share the message of his goodness, and it is to church I invite ya. I step into prayer and offering daily support to the brethren, being a good example of righteous standing to all my sisters, and then realize that it's time we disciples went out to disciple others, to disciple the world into getting to know the God of the Bible. So go ye into the world and share his word boldly. The call is to engage culture for his glory.
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4: Which is something important for all of us is to know that we have a blessed assurance that no matter what happens, Jesus is going to take care of the situation. 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
3: Sometimes feel like everything is meaningless, like every day is just spent in vain.
2: 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So I completely get you.
3: Oh yeah?
2: It's impossible to find true meaning apart from our Creator. You know, God created us for a purpose, but we can only find it when we are in a relationship with Him.
3: 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But where do you even begin to have a relationship with a God you can't see?
2: 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You find Him in nature, that's His creation. You find Him in His Word contained in the Bible. And you find Him through Jesus Christ, His Son, that He sent to die for us. You know, God loves you so much and is ready to reveal Himself to you if you let Him in. I'm actually glad that you've asked this question.
3: 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How do I let Him in?
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0: There was a time when life felt like an uphill climb. 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It all seemed too much, but then something changed. I found peace, not from the world, but from God. If you're struggling, I've been there, and I want you to know you are not alone. Let me tell you how Jesus transformed my life.
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4: Being bold is actually beyond pressing shift keys. It's beyond shaving machines. It's beyond reversing a cancerous disease. Being bold is coming to the understanding that the harvest is more than plenty, but those willing to put in the work are few. Turn quickly to the book of Matthew, past 28 chapters and come to verses 19 and realize the mandate is to look at the world and all its nations and say to ourselves, therefore, I'll go too. I'll go and love my neighbor enough to want to see them in heaven. I'll go and be compassionate enough to share the gospel with no fear end. I'll remember that persecution must be for his name's sake, because I'm grafted in. To God, we kids are namesakes. The practicality requires me to step into faith. Convos to point to the true source in the Bible to pronounce the gospel. I share my testimony to shame the past and the accusers thereof. I share the message of his goodness, and it is to church I invite ya. I step into prayer and offering daily support to the brethren, being a good example of righteous standing to all my sisters, and then realize that it's time we disciples went out to disciple others, to disciple the world into getting to know the God of the Bible. So go ye into the world and share his word boldly. The call is to engage culture for his glory.
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0: John. What it do, it's a beautiful Thursday afternoon and you are listening to Bars of Freedom. Right here on Radio Christian Voice, your home since 94. Bars of Freedom is the number one Christian hip-hop show in the nation, in Africa, and in the world, hallelujah, church. Amen, amen, amen. My name is Joshua Sakala, a.k.a. Josh the Artist, and it's about to be a beautiful afternoon. Now, I did tell you that this is a Christian hip-hop show, so we're definitely going to get into some beautiful Christian hip-hop music, and we already got into some Christian hip-hop music. That first song that we were just from listening to before the intro is a beautiful song called He Called Me by UG. Absolutely love it. Powerful testimony of how God can take someone who was lost, someone who did not believe in God, transform their lives, change their lives, and here he is now, obviously representing God and definitely using his gift to talk about the goodness of God and just how God has called him out of the darkness and into his marvelous light. Marvelous light. Huge shout outs to you. If you are tuned in via the Facebook Live, welcome to the Facebook Live. Feel free to say what's up. 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You are welcome. And definitely, if you are listening to Radio Christian Voice via the FM radio, that is 98.9 in Dola and Livingston, 98.1 in Chipara, 101.1 in Kapirin Pelshi, 105.3 in Kitwe, isn't it? 106.1 in Lusaka, and 106.5 in Solwezi. And if you are in the diaspora, and you can listen to Radio Christian Voice via www.rcv.co.zm. A huge welcome to you wherever you are at, my friends in the diaspora. And now we are back in Zambia. Hallelujah, church. Amen. What are we talking about today on Bars of Freedom? Beautiful topic. And it's so powerful that we get to dive into here today. We're asking the question, right? If your thoughts reveal your future, what future are your thoughts creating right now? If your thoughts reveal your future, what future are your thoughts creating right now? Very, very powerful stuff, right? Let me know what you guys think. You know, what future are your thoughts creating? The thoughts that you're having, you know, today, the thoughts that you've had today, the thoughts that you've had in the past week, the past month, what are those thoughts saying about your future? What are those thoughts saying about your future? Let me know what you guys think. Feel free to drop that comment in the Facebook Live. 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Sorry, as a WhatsApp message or SMS on 0956-200-490. That's 0956-200-490. And we're going to start breaking it down, obviously, bit by bit. But as you are typing in, as you are bringing in your suggestions, I was about to play a song. You know what, but I mean? A man of God.
1: Yeah, hallelujah.
0: A man of God.
1: Come on now.
0: Ngatukuli man of God.
1: Yes, sir. Yes, sir.
0: I am in the Biu Biu, joined Saul Andomri in the Biu Biu by Uncle Praise Mashilepa.
2: Yes, sir.
0: Sir, how are you?
2: I'm good, man. I couldn't leave you alone today. I was like, man, you know, you have to show up for brothers. I know Men's Month just passed in June, but I had to show up for you today, man. I couldn't let you be alone, man.
0: Yeah, thank you so much. Yeah. You know, sometimes I feel lonely. Even there. I thank God for you, bro.
2: How you doing, man?
0: I'm good, bro. I'm good.
2: I also wanted to say this. You're looking good, man.
0: Yeah, thank you.
2: You know, the brother's looking good. Come on now.
0: Take a good look. Yeah. They say ushtasha.
2: Napatu no, tatasha napathing.
0: There.
2: That one.
0: Something like that. something like that. My bemba is broken, okay? But I think that's the one.
2: Oh, man.
0: Bro, do you know what the topic of discussion
2: that's
0: is?
2: That's right,
0: today,
2: man. I mean, you're always throwing me in the deep end. It's nothing new.
0: I thought maybe you were already hearing about Tamangira Temu Studio.
2: So what I want is for somebody that has tuned in right now, you have to throw the topic at me and them.
0: Okay. Yeah. Now I've already thrown it to them.
2: Yeah.
0: Now it's just you.
2: Okay, throw it at me. let me see if I can catch it.
0: Let's go. Let's do it, bro. If your thoughts reveal your future, what future are your thoughts creating right now? right? If your thoughts create your future, what are the thoughts you've been having maybe this week, this month? What are those thoughts revealing about your future? What future are you creating by the thoughts you have?
2: This is very deep and personal. This is stuff you journal and then you keep your thoughts private. You wait for them to manifest.
0: We are exposing your journal diaries here.
2: I think for me, Josh, it's very simple thing. I've been thinking more profoundly about the word of God and how to interpret it.
0: Come on.
2: I think we've shared this in passing a few times here and there. I always have a problem with how we interpret scripture. I often feel we are just scratching it on the surface, or we are either going to be intellectual about it or philosophical about it. And so sometimes I would go even to a gathering. The service was good. But then I'm back home, seated with the text that we were given, and I'm asking myself, did we really understand the mind of God through this text? And so I think if my thoughts create the future, my future is a time or a generation of people that are understanding the word of God deeply. And they're not dependent on men, but they're dependent on the Holy Spirit to interpret the word. Because also what I'm noticing lately, even in churches or gatherings, we are following names than we are following God. So if I'm a gathering had 6,000 people, but they were only there because Josh the artist was coming. Right? And then we are not following God. We're not following sound doctrine because we've lost the art of deeply reading the word and seeking out the scriptures Timothy is required. So I think if my future is being created right now, then it's a generation of men and women that are not just scratching scripture on the surface, but we are boldly breaking it down.
0: Absolutely love that, bro. And I can see that. I can see just even just from what you're saying, and obviously the conversations we had prior to this is, and the truth of the matter is we need that.
2: Yeah, man.
0: Right? We desperately need that. We don't need more and more people who, you know, don't want to take time in God's word, don't want to ask questions and say, but what does this mean?
2: Yeah.
0: Or, you know, I thought it means this. Is that really what it means?
2: Yeah, yeah.
0: You know, even just having a second look at what you thought a scripture meant can literally change your whole direction. Yeah. And you, that way you allow God.
2: Yeah.
0: To speak to you through the scriptures, right? Not you've read the scripture before, and it's like, oh yeah, I know this means
2: I know
0: this.
2: What it means,
0: And it's like, does it really mean this? You know what I mean? Yeah, which is absolutely beautiful. I'm going to ask you to wait.
2: I'm going to ask you to wait.
0: Because I have a question burning within me. But it's a Christian hip-hop show, okay?
2: Yeah.
0: We need to listen to some Christian hip-hop music, okay?
2: Yeah.
0: Now, obviously, while we're talking about our thoughts and, you know, the things that we think, the things that we create in our mind, let's take a short musical break with this beautiful song called Toloma by Mag 44 featuring Chile Shewalia. Do not touch that dial. I've got a burning question.
2: Toloma
0: burning
2: the dial. Toloma it. don't touch it. Come on.
0: I've got a burning question to ask Mr. Mashirepa
2: over
0: here.
2: I'm here.
0: Run away. And obviously, do keep your contributions coming in via the Facebook Live and even our station line, which is obviously 0956-200-490. One more time, that's 0956-200-490. Toloma on the dial.
2: Let's go. Let's go.

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2: I was about to drop a verse, you know.
3: You can drop. Here's the instrument.
2: Manjakaidi, we'll do it next time, you know.
3: Let's
2: do it next time.
3: For God has not given you a spirit of fear, my brother. Come on.
2: I have to write something, you know. When are you doing the next Bars of Freedom Freestyle?
3: It's coming, bro. Yeah, it's coming. We are cooking.
2: Sangatembo is around now, you know. Maybe he could also cook something. I could have the motivation, you know.
3: I think you're right, sir.
2: Also Patrick Muhao.
3: Muhao.
2: We could get him to intro the cypher. We could get him to intro the cypher and it can go. It's a Bars of Freedom cypher.
3: Maybe if you say that. Yeah. Maybe if you say that, okay? But yeah, welcome back to it, okay? I've been joined obviously by Uncle Malumbo, Praise Bashilipa. We don't know how long we have him, but I asked just for him to stay a little bit longer.
2: Yeah.
3: Okay? And obviously today we're talking about the power of our thoughts, and we're saying, look, if your thoughts reveal the future,
2: mm-hmm.
3: or your future, right? What are your thoughts? What future are your thoughts creating?
2: Yeah.
3: What are your thoughts telling us about your future? Mm-hmm. You know, the thoughts that you've been having today, the thoughts that you've been having this past week, this past month, you know, the first half of the year. What are your thoughts saying about the future you are creating? And obviously, shout outs to Banda Gospel, who is following, saying, long time, brother. I wish you, I'm wondering, thank you for joining us, Banda Gospel.
2: Hey, shout outs to Banda Gospel.
3: Yeah,
2: man.
3: You know, Praise was telling Matt, you're looking nice, but I'm blushing and I'm very upbeat. And I'm also like, thank you, because there's a word, don't it say E?
2: Yeah.
3: Kairi, my bemba is broken. But Monday Livingstone has sent a text and said, "Me, hi, Mr. Josh. Ati, ushtasha, mwana wandoshi.
2: Yeah.
3: Hallelujah.
2: Ooh,
3: I'm not
2: one.
3: A mwana wandoshi. Okay? I am a mwana of God. I am a mwana wa mlungu. Okay?
2: Amen.
3: Thank you so much.
2: Hi, Monday.
3: Now, yeah, hope Mom Monday is a very, very good follower here.
2: Yeah, we love her here.
3: We love her. So as well as Banda Gospel as well. Yeah. Very, very avid follower of everything happening here at Radio Christian Voice and obviously Bars of Freedom. Now, sir, the question I wanted to ask you in line with our topic is, when I ended up with that, I'm just manifesting greatness.
2: Yeah.
3: Manifest the things that you want to see in life.
2: Yeah.
3: Right? There was I don't know if we can call it a movement, but like there was this whole period of time where it was popping, it was trending
2: It was during the woke culture, you know, when we had the woke period. You know, stay woke, you know, and then it comes into manifestations.
3: Exactly.
2: So I'm just gonna first of all boldly state.
3: But before I
2: boldly state.
3: I want you, as you're making your bold statement, okay, I just want you to contrast it with this scripture.
2: Yeah.
3: Which is Proverbs 23:7.
2: Mm-hmm.
3: For as he thinketh in his heart, so is he.
2: Yeah. As he thinketh in his heart.
3: You can bold it, sir.
2: So is he. First of all, we have to understand one thing.
3: Mm-hmm.
2: Everything that is not birthed by God's word is birthed by the opposite, and that's the devil. So it's demonic to go on saying, I'm manifesting, right? Because it simply means, this is what Cain did by, you know, killing Abel. Because he could not find contentment or satisfaction in what he had done or his service to God.
3: Yeah.
2: So he tries to shortcut everything by killing Cain, because then there'll be no one else to compete with, right? And so by doing so, he's manifesting a future that he so wants. How we contrast it, and when we read Proverbs, we must read it carefully again with a more deep understanding.
3: Yeah.
2: When you have the word of God in you, John 15 is telling us to abide in Christ, because you know Christ is the vine and we are the branches.
3: Mm.
2: So if the word of God is abiding in you, it means your thoughts become influenced by God and you're being shaped into everything that God has created you into be. You only become the image of God by having the word of God in you. David says, how will a young man keep his ways clean? By following your word. And he also says, I've hid your word in my heart that I may not sin against you. So if you've put the word of God in your heart, your thoughts are aligned with who God is and what God's word is saying. But then if you're saying you're just manifesting greatness, this is what Satan does in the beginning.
3: Come on.
2: He wanted to manifest his own authority. He wanted to manifest his own influence. Look, the moment you turn from dependency on God, you shift it to yourself or to other forces, that is no longer God's way. So what are you manifesting really? Right? Because it's not bringing God's glory.
3: I like that. Yeah.
2: We were created for one thing, to bring glory to God. I was thinking about it even this morning. I was reading the Psalms, basically, the ascent of Korah. I was reading 40, 41, 42, and 43. Mm. It's interesting, the theme that comes out from these ascents of Korah. They're pointing back their dependency to God.
3: Mm.
2: Actually, 41, Josh, gets interesting. 41, they say, we have heard from our ancestors what you did in the days of old.
3: Mm-hmm.
2: Now, this is verse 1. When you read it down, you go to verses 6. They now say how they have upheld what they saw their grandparents do.
3: Yeah.
2: They say, we've not turned to iron in terms of war. We've turned and depended on you.
3: Mm.
2: So this is simply showing the victory we have, we've not manifested it, but we've simply brought your word to pass.
3: Yeah.
2: And that's what it is.
3: Yeah.
2: As a believer, when you're manifesting, if we borrow what the word is saying, you're simply speaking the word of God and declaring it, bringing it to pass. But when you're manifesting, you are leaning on your own strength. And the Bible says, cursed be the man that depends on himself or puts his trust in man.
3: I like it.
2: So there's no such thing as manifesting as a child of God.
3: Mm.
2: As children of God, we say,
3: was that a manifest, Palast?
2: You know what I mean?
3: you're gonna samuka.
2: So it's demonic to manifest, because in you manifesting, you are actually attaching yourself to demonic entities that have to work out your desires, because your desires lack God.
3: Mm.
2: And anything that lacks God glorifies the other kingdom.
3: Mm. Yeah.
2: So no such thing as manifesting as a child of God.
3: I like it. I like it. There's something you said made me go, huh, okay.
2: Yeah.
3: You asked a question to say, what are you manifesting?
2: Mm.
3: You know what I mean? Mm. And I feel like I think it was the time I used to do Share Just Board Lifter Money.
2: Yeah.
3: We asked it was anyway, let me just try and say what I'm trying to say without going back.
2: Yeah.
3: But it was a very good thing. It was like some of the things that we see in the world today, in culture, in societies, in social media and everything, right? Some things can sound good, right? And some things may borrow the principle of what's in the word of God, right? But it's actually not from God's word.
2: Yeah.
3: And which is why I like the question that you said, what are you manifesting? Mm. Because the whole manifesting culture comes from a place where the whole premise is, look, you should behave like what you want to be. So if you see yourself as someone who's eventually going to make their way at the Met Gala.
2: Yeah.
3: You know what I mean? You got to start dressing up. You got to start walking a certain way.
2: Yeah.
3: You have to be showing up at different events. You can't just pop up looking ordinary. You know what I mean? You have to zhuzh up and show up. You know what I mean?
2: Yeah.
3: And when you ask someone, but why do you dress like this? And they tell you, oh, no, I'm manifesting me at the Met Gala. You know what I mean? And it's like that's the whole premise.
2: Yeah.
3: And which is why, when we come and read a scripture like this, which is, look, as a man thinketh in his heart, so he's you can sort of see the similarity going on in right?
2: Yeah.
3: But like you said, what are you manifesting?
2: Yeah. And bro, just to your point, we have to go back and look at the devil's tactics. How does he deceive? The devil doesn't use it. He's not coming with new information to you. He's coming with what you've grown up knowing, the information and the knowledge you've had. But all he does is tilt it. My friend recently, Oscar, right, we were having a conversation on Genesis in a very, humorous manner. When Lucifer comes, or Satan comes to Adam, he comes with truth. But Adam is able to see through the lies that the Satan presents to him. And the second time he comes for temptation, he says, hey, Eve, I know the Lord loves you and you love him. That wasn't a lie.
3: Yeah.
2: That was the truth. But then look at where the lie comes in. He has told you not to eat of that fruit. That is also not a lie.
3: Mm.
2: He has told you to not eat of that fruit, because if you eat of it, what happens? You'll be awakened, or you become conscious to a reality that you shouldn't even be conscious of in the first place.
3: Yeah.
2: So the devil will bore. Actually, Shakespeare writes something very interestingly. Shakespeare does write something that for the devil will use scripture to defend himself. So the devil changes context of scripture.
3: This
2: is all coming from what, you know, New Age religion, the Kabbalah. And if you look at the Kabbalah, it borrows from the Bible, the Torah, and all these things. So we have to be careful as children of God.
3: Straight up. Yeah.
2: We are not dependent on ourselves. We are dependent on the Holy Spirit.
3: Yeah.
2: It is the breath of God that brings everything to life.
3: Exactly.
2: So if you're not manifesting God, amen.
3: I mean, like, while you're even on that point, right? Yeah. I love that. Like, the fact that the devil will actually twist scripture, right?
2: Yeah.
3: He'll twist what God has said. I mean, like, the same example you said. Is it, did God really say?
2: Yeah. Did he really say?
3: You know
2: say?
3: What I mean? It's like, but you know what God has said.
2: Yeah.
3: But did God really say that when you eat this, you know, and... It's the same thing with this whole manifestation thing or manifesting thing, right? Is like you said, there could be similarities of yes, as a man thinketh in his heart, so is he, right? But then the question is, what is in your heart?
2: What have you put in your heart?
3: Manifesting won't have any sort of guideline or any principles to help you guide what's in your heart. So whatever is in your heart, it's going to be like, I'm just going to manifest it, right? And the Bible tells us, if you know where it is, you can tell me, sir. Yeah. But you know, it says the heart of man is desperately
2: wicked. This is Jeremiah.
3: You know, you know, like, it's desperately wicked. Yeah. It can even deceive you, the owner of the heart. You know what I mean? And so, meaning not everything that's in your heart is good. In fact, it's desperately wicked. You need God to constantly cleanse your heart, right? Like David said, look, create in me a clean heart. Because, you know, in my heart, there's a lot of nonsense. There's a lot of nonsense going on in my heart. You know what I mean?
2: For real, bro.
3: But there is power. There is power in what we think. Right? If we think, oh, I'm Dao. We're going to see the fruit of that. You know what I mean? If we think, I'm not going to amount to anything, I'm not worth much, your actions will begin to follow
2: thinking. And Josh, this is such a good conversation. I can never overemphasize just how important and timely this conversation is. You know, there is the battle for your mind. There's two things that the devil is fighting. He's fighting for your soul, but

0: you're hearing. And if the blood of Jesus speaks, and if it speaks a better word, if what you're hearing is a better word, then what you begin to speak and what you're thinking about are right thoughts. And then the Holy Spirit is ordering your thoughts. So as you listen to Bars of Freedom and you're struggling with negative thoughts, you're not thinking right, here is your freedom. It's in the blood of Jesus.
1: Come on.
0: Call upon the blood of Jesus. Like the old me and Josh are talking right now. Speak to the Lord. Tell the Lord, wash my mind, clean my thoughts. Right? He will order them. Because you don't want to manifest what is not aligned to God. You want to manifest what is aligned to God. That's what God has created you for.
1: Yeah, absolutely love it. Absolutely love it, bro. Let's dive into some scripture, right?
0: Yes, sir. Yes, sir.
1: And even just talking about how, I like how you brought out the fact that the footsteps of the righteous are ordered by the Lord, right? And obviously, the battle is in the mind. Shout outs to Konda.
0: Yeah.
1: Okay.
0: Battle of the Christian.
1: Oh,
0: mind.
1: Yeah. Battle of the Christian. You better listen to that.
0: Okay? Don't miss that, man.
1: You better listen to that. It's amazing.
0: Yeah.
1: Okay. So Romans 12:2, a scripture that we know and love, right? Mm. Talks about, do not conform to the pattern of this world, but be transformed by the renewing of your mind. Then you'll be able to test and approve what is God's, what God's will is. His good, pleasing and perfect will. So again, what this is telling us is, look, if your mind is in shambles, if your thoughts are all over the place, it's going to be very hard for you to test and approve what God's will is.
0: Ooh.
1: Right? This is how we find ourselves in situations where we think, oh, no, God brought that sickness upon me to teach me something. Right? Because our thought process is amiss. You know what I mean?
0: Man.
1: Our thought process is amiss. And
0: I love that.
1: Even something where the devil is actively involved, right? Actively oppressing you. You think, it's God who's trying to punish me.
0: Come
1: on. Or it's God who's trying to teach me something.
0: Yeah.
1: But then you see, if you read the Bible, if your mind is transformed, you see, you read scriptures like, you know, no good thing will I withhold.
0: Ooh,
1: every good
0: on.
1: And perfect thing, you know, comes from God. With long life, I will satisfy you. Now, the same God who's saying, with long life, I want to satisfy you. I want to do all these great things.
0: Ooh, come on, brother.
1: At what
0: talk
1: point
0: about
1: does
0: it.
1: The
0: talk
1: thought of, you know, this is coming from God?
0: Yeah.
1: Where it says, every good and perfect gift comes from Him. How is sickness a good and perfect gift? You know what I mean?
0: Yeah.
1: And once our mind is transformed, formed and renewed, we begin to test and approve what God's will is.
0: Yes, sir.
1: Right? And if we dive into freedom, we dive into the word of God.
0: This is good, man. This is good. I don't know if you're not listening to Bars of Freedom. I don't know what you listen to, man.
1: Change your life.
0: Change your life.
1: Change your frequency.
0: Conform your frequency.
1: Oh, yeah. Philippians 4:8 says, and obviously again, this is the power of our thoughts, the power of what's going on in our minds, right? Finally, brothers and sisters, whatever is true, whatever is noble, whatever is right, whatever is pure, whatever is lovely, whatever is admirable, if anything is excellent or praiseworthy, think about such things.
0: Yeah.
1: Right? We wouldn't see this scripture if our thoughts didn't matter.
0: No,
1: it takes is, oh, look, me, I'm saved as long as I declare, But what are you thinking about throughout the day? Before at the end of the day, come and declare tomorrow will be a good day. What have you been thinking about the whole day?
0: Yeah,
1: you know what I mean?
0: Yeah.
1: Because, and here's the thing. Sometimes even what we think will end up overriding what we're saying, what we're declaring.
0: Man,
1: right? Because as a man thinketh,
0: So is he.
1: So I can be thinking I'm useless, I'm what.
0: Then I can declare.
1: I'm a winner. How?
0: Man. No.
1: You know what I mean?
0: Yeah.
1: Because that's just words. It's not what's coming in your heart.
0: Yeah.
1: Right? And what's going to be deposited in your heart is what you're constantly thinking.
0: Yeah.
1: What you're constantly thinking is what's entering your heart. Not just that one declaration at then everything has changed. No. What are you constantly thinking?
0: Yeah. Your meditations.
1: Exactly. And 2 Corinthians, I'm trying to rush through these scriptures.
0: Yeah, man. We are writing them
1: time,
0: down.
1: You know what I mean?
0: Taking notes.
1: But yeah, please do write them down. And even just do a deeper study on just the power of the thoughts that you have.
0: Yeah.
1: Right? 2 Corinthians 10:5.
0: I love that scripture.
1: It's so good. Mm. We demolish arguments and every pretension that sets itself up against the knowledge of God. And we take captive every thought to be obedient to Christ.
0: That's beautiful.
1: And it goes back
0: man.
1: To what you said, right?
0: Yeah.
1: We have so many thoughts. Today, just today, you know what
0: man,
1: I mean?
0: Yeah.
1: We have so many thoughts and we have to take hold of that thought and say, you know what I mean? Mm-hmm. Where's this thought coming from?
0: Yeah.
1: You know, God hasn't said this about me. Mm. Why am

0: I saying this about myself? Why am I thinking this about myself?
1: Yeah.
0: So we hold every thought captive because there is power in our thought. It's not just a thought, right? And sometimes that's how we like to play it off. Yeah. Like, oh, it's just a thought. You know, I didn't do anything. It's very powerful. And we've read 1, 2, 3, 4 scriptures so far just talking about thoughts, right? Not even anything, just thoughts.
1: Maganizo.
0: Exactly. And the last scripture that I really wanted us to dive into is Ephesians 3, verse 20. And it says, "Now to him who is able to do immeasurably more than we ask or imagine." This is NIV. Ask or imagine. "According to his power that is at work within us." NLT says, "Now all glory to God who is able through his mighty power at work within us to accomplish infinitely more than we might ask or think."
1: Yeah.
0: And I love this whole ask or think, right? He's able to do more.
1: Yeah,
0: he's able to do exceedingly abundantly more than we can ask or think.
1: Mm-hmm.
0: And even just how these two versions interchange think and imagine.
1: This man is cooking. As Gen Z is saying, this man is cooking.
0: Let him cook. Like the way we use think, or rather the way the Bible has used think and imagine interchangeably, right?
1: Yeah.
0: Because what you're thinking is what you're seeing, right?
1: Mm.
0: And we both know the power of vision is very, very, you know, very, very important. We can't neglect it. You know what I mean? We can't undermine the power of what we're seeing.
1: Yeah.
0: So now, even as we are, you know, getting close to wrapping this up,
1: I have a message here.
0: Talk about it.
1: From Auntie Rebecca Moela. She's saying she's enjoying the conversation.
0: Oh, yes.
1: And she goes on to add, "A lot of Christians have been deceived, especially on scripture. There is misrepresentation to suit our thoughts."
0: Come on. Read that again for me.
1: Man, a lot of Christians have been deceived, especially on scripture. There is a misrepresentation to suit our thoughts. And Rebecca Moela is a champion on sharing gospel resources for July, you know.
0: And the Bible does say that, right? In the end, people who have itching ears, they don't want to hear what's in the word of God. They want to hear what in their thoughts. This is what the word of God should be.
1: Men will be lovers of themselves.
0: Exactly. You know what I mean? We have another text here that says, "Good afternoon, brothers. I was about to go outside and check who was knocking at the gate. But as soon as I heard Brother Mashiripa start talking, I decided to ignore the knock at the gate and enter into the word."
1: Oh my God.
0: I am the word.
1: Oh my God.
0: I absolutely love it. I absolutely love it.
1: I love that. Bless you, brother. Bless you. I
0: love it so much. And what we're talking about, God is able to do exceedingly abundantly, more than we can ask and more than we can think.
1: Now, Josh, you don't know what you've done to me with that scripture.
0: That's crazy.
1: This will torment me for days because the context in which you've presented
0: Go and continue it on Nightlight.
1: Ah, man, this man.
0: Yeah, and you know, there's something that someone once told me after they read this. They said, "What are you thinking?"
1: Oof.
0: You know, we know about asking. ask and you receive, right?
1: Yeah.
0: We know about asking, but what are you thinking?
1: Mm, mm.
0: Because God can do more than what you're thinking.
1: Oof.
0: You know? What are you imagining? When you're just walking to, you know, the bus stop, when you're having your breakfast and you're having this thought, what are you imagining? What are you seeing? Because God can do exceedingly abundantly above that.
1: Man, that's so deep.
0: I mean, even as we need to wrap it up.
1: Yeah, man,
0: but you know, even as we're talking about the power of our thoughts, the power of our imagination, as believers, what are we seeing? What are we thinking about the nation? You know, we're getting obviously towards elections.
1: Yeah.
0: There's a lot of this, that. What are you thinking? You know, what are you thinking about this nation? Are you thinking, after this road shedding is ambana food? What are you thinking? What are you imagining about the nation? And that's just something for us to think about in order for us to change and really take captive every thought and every imagination, right? But even as we're talking about the nation, what do you see about Christianity in the nation? You know, what do you see about non-believers in the nation? Do you think about that? Do you imagine Zambia as a truly Christian nation where people have genuine relationships with God? Not because everyone's a Christian, maybe I'm a Christian, you know what I mean? Or because I don't believe in the

0: devil. So I'm a Christian.
1: Yeah, yeah.
0: You know, what are you seeing? Are you seeing a country where every person is walking with God? Are you seeing a country where leaders have fellowship with God, fellowship with the Holy Spirit? The Holy Spirit is guiding them on what to do, on what policies to create, what policies to abandon.
1: Yeah.
0: You know what I mean? Are we imagining these things? Are we thinking these things?
1: Yeah.
0: Because the Bible says that he's able to do exceedingly abundantly above.
1: And Josh, just as we're wrapping up, to add to what you're saying, sometimes, you know, a believer, I've heard believers say, no, we can't get involved in politics. You know, they're not for believers.
0: Yeah.
1: But then, bro, Daniel was in a political system.
0: Very much.
1: Isaiah was in a political system.
0: Oh, yeah.
1: John the Baptist was preaching in a political era.
0: Correct.
1: Jeremiah was speaking to a political system. So we have such a huge role to play, so good, either through prayer. But I love that, Joshua, bringing us back to what we are thinking about the country.
0: Exactly.
1: Because then that's how we birth what's right. So there are policies that should be good.
0: Exactly.
1: And the best way we can is let's start thinking rightly about the country. And pray, because it's the right thought that gets you to pray right, isn't it?
0: Exactly.
1: So, man, I love how you've challenged us to think rightly about the country.
0: Okay, but my message, Japaka, we have to go. I wanted to have a nap immediately. I head down,
1: Komarumbo. Come on.
0: Screamed, you have touched my heart.
1: Wow.
0: You know what? We have been put with the misinterpretation of God's word.
1: Amen.
0: Hence, missed the way. This is Anti-Kalaba.
1: Anti-Kalaba. Mulishani. We'll meet you on Nightlight. This conversation will make so much sense on Nightlight, because we're wrapping up John 15. We've been sitting in John 15.
0: For
1: so
0: sure. Love
1: you've been in the spirit, my brother.
0: Oh, yeah. Definitely do continue the conversation. It's one that definitely has to be had. And yeah, so, you know, think about the nation. Think about people who are far from God.
1: Yeah.
0: Think about, you know, where they're headed, which is eternal separation from God. And even just the decisions before they reach, you know, eternal damnation, just even the decisions they make here on earth will lead them to have a life that is still far from God, a life that is literally death.
1: Yeah.
0: Right?
1: Yeah,
0: literally death here on earth. And so think of those things, and God will drop something on your heart.
1: Yeah.
0: Right? If these are the thoughts that are occupying your mind, what can happen in this nation if every person was a believer?
1: Yeah.
0: Right? And God will drop something in your heart to say, look, maybe pray for that person. Actually have a conversation about God and faith, and, you know, where life is gonna lead them to when they die.
1: Yeah.
0: You know, have that conversation with that person. The Holy Spirit might say, this person needs to come to church. Right? But we have to constantly be thinking about these things and bringing them to God. Right? And he will do exceedingly abundantly above. So that's what I'm going to leave us with here this afternoon, is look, think on these things and bring them to God.
1: Amen.
0: And let the Holy Spirit lead you.
1: Amen.
0: Right? Listen in for the Holy Spirit. Whatever is going to drop in your heart, whatever is going to drop in your mind, he might even be the one who dropped that thought in your mind, right? And you just follow through with whatever it is. You simply follow through. If it's, look, call that person, you simply follow through and call. If he says, invite them to church, you follow through and invite that person to church.
1: Yes,
0: and obviously, we love hearing about your journey as you are sharing Jesus boldly. So do let us know how it's going on that journey. Let us know if the Holy Spirit drops something on your heart and just saying, look, I'm gonna follow through because the Holy Spirit told me to do A, B, C, and D. We love hearing those stories. They encourage us. They encourage other believers when they hear them as well. So do feel free to share that story, share that testimony on 0956-200-490. That's 0956-200-490. Otherwise, from Uncle Mashilipa, Uncle Malumbo.
1: Bye-bye, and think wordly.
0: Oh, yes.
1: Wordly.
0: Oh,
1: worldly.
0: Yes. I love it.
1: Man. Josh, and I got to say this, man. I love you, man. And it's always nice being here,
0: it.
1: Man.
0: You know, stop
1: it. This prompt conversation is really profound for
0: it's
1: me, man.
0: So
1: thank
0: good.
1: You, man. Thank you.
0: No, come again. Come again. You know where to find me.
1: We will. We will.
0: Otherwise, 17 hours. You know what time it is. Zambian Beat.
1: Yes, sir.
0: With Sanga Tembo.
1: Yeah, there you go.

0: Pakisheni mitengo shai chepela idio tulese fia seo ya kufialua kwetu kadiesu. 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
1: With the news in brief, I'm Christabel Kamono. The Zambia Police Service has with immediate effect instituted investigations into the conduct of the officers who handled the matter regarding the domestic violence complaint that preceded the tragic murder and suspected suicide incident in Makeni Villa Lusaka on July 8, 2026. Zambia Police Public Relations Officer Godfrey Chilawi says the investigations will review the officers' compliance with established Zambia Police Service procedures, professional standards and applicable laws in the execution of their duties, particularly in relation to the handling of gender-based violence cases. The Center for Trade Policy and Development, CETEPD, has called on government to consider establishing a National Corridor Development Agency to provide a clear institutional framework for stakeholder coordination, community participation, and inter-ministerial collaboration. CETEPD Executive Director Isaac Moipopo says such a framework would strengthen transparency, reduce institutional fragmentation, and ensure that investments along the corridor align with Zambia's development priorities. In Africa news, the healthcare workers at the epicenter of the Democratic Republic of Congo's Ebola outbreak are walking off their jobs to protest delays in their payments, threatening efforts to stop the outbreak that officials said continues to spread faster than the response. In Ituri province, the hardest hit among the three provinces in eastern Congo affected by the outbreak, some of the health professionals and other frontline workers told the Associated Press they have not been paid their wages and bonuses since the outbreak was declared on 15th May. And a new World Health Organization report has warned that cancer is placing a devastating human and economic burden on societies worldwide, claiming more than 26,000 lives every day and exposing major inequalities in survival rates between rich and poor countries. Experts say the chances of surviving cancer often depend on where a person lives. For more news, follow us on our social media platforms. You can find us on Facebook, Instagram X, and YouTube with the handle RCV News. My name is Christabel Kamanu. Stay tuned.
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0: confident enough to share the gospel with no fear end. I'll remember that persecution must be for his name's sake, because I'm grafted in. To God, we namesake, because I'm grafted in. To God, we kids are namesakes. The practicality requires me to step into faith. Convos to point to the true source in the Bible to pronounce the gospel. I share my testimony to shame the past and the accusers thereof. I share the message of his goodness, and it is to church I invite you. I step into prayer and offering daily support to the brethren, being a good example of righteous standing to all my sisters, and then realize that it's time we disciples went out to disciple others, to disciple the world into getting to know the God of the Bible. So go ye into the world and share his word boldly. The call is to engage culture for his glory.
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4: 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Keeping it Zed from 17 hours.
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4: Keeping it Zed. Welcome.
10: Just like that, we've made it. The sun is still out playing, trees are dancing, birds are singing, my friend. You've got breath today. The time is 17:08. We're coming you to today's edition of Zambian Bits. My name is Patrick Muhau.
11: I'm Sanga Tembo.
10: Yeah, thank God that I've made it for this show. I called you at what, 16:47?
11: 16:47, out there running. I don't know where you were, out of breath. Where is this man? We are going to be late.
10: Thank God that I made it for this show. Guaranteed, we've got you covered for the next 3 hours. Coming up a little late, we've got your headlines, your weather. How has been your day?
11: It's been good.
10: You came refreshed when you came in at 12, so refreshed. I haven't seen you like that the way I saw you today. You came in so refreshed and everything. Yeah, how was the morning?
11: I'm settling in.
10: I know you've been
11: well
10: in the office from 12 or so, but how was the morning?
11: So cool, calm. I'm settling in well.
10: And resting.
11: Resting.
10: Ah.
11: You know I love that.
10: Yeah. Can we say resting is your middle name?
11: No. That some people would equate that to laziness. So.
10: I didn't say that.
11: You know how people are. No, I only get 3 hours of sleep. So Jesus said, oh, no, let's not misquote Jesus. That's Jesus from the Chosen series who said 8 hours of sleep is good.
10: Coming up in terms of music, we are going back. We've got the Adonai, we've got Prophet Emmanuel Nyirongo, all that kid up for you right in this hour. I mean,
11: that sounds like throwback. That's what we're doing today, right?
10: Because you're about to see the playlist, so you've got an idea of what's coming up. But hey, Sanga, it's a day after what? I'm trying to bring my bag. I was trying to complain. I was sitting up in the studio. I haven't been here in a while. But it's a day before Thursday, a day before Friday, a day after Wednesday.
11: Yes.
10: We've made it. It's a Wednesday! I thought you would join me there. He's removing his headset.
4: We are throwing it back. Way back. Back into time. It's Throwback Thursday on the Zambian Beats.

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0: RCVO home since 94. Nasumina Adonai, the legend. I'm so used to listening to this song really slowed down from my church by worship time.
1: Speaking of the Adonai, whenever I'm playing Adonai, I'm always reminded of the second edition of the RCV Music Awards.
0: That performance.
1: Did you watch it?
0: I did.
1: You saw when Pastor Gabriel came on stage?
0: Yo.
1: Everyone stood. I was in a meeting, I think, Monday or Tuesday, and everyone went back, watched the video, and... yeah, I call them the evergreen Adonai Pentecostal singers.
0: Evergreen. Ah. Anointed.
1: The time is 17:21. It is the 9th of July, 2026. You are listening to Radio Christian Voice. We've got you covered all the way up to 8 p.m. You could be driving, you could be stuck in traffic on a bus right now. Hey, reminding you to buckle up to observe those traffic rules and regulations. Get in touch with us if you can on 0956-200490. A big shout out going out to Mr. King's Cello. Yes, I know you're stuck in traffic coming from work somewhere along Greatest Road there. Thank you. Really do appreciate for coming through. Alternatively, what you can do, send us a voice note on the same number. And then on our Facebook page, speaking of our Facebook page there, you will find our topic of discussion. And we've gone back to our church today. We've gone back to our churches today. I don't know why Sanga had to take us back to church. I mean, you initiated this topic for today, really. Which church do you go to?
0: UCZ.
1: Are you an officer there? I'm just asking.
0: Should everyone be an officer from UCZ?
1: Oh, maybe. Let's MCF? Go further. Yes. Are you an MCF?
0: We're getting there.
1: Is your jacket ready? The red one, is it ready?
0: Almost ready.
1: When? When is the ordination? I'll bring a bouquet of flowers. When is it? You go to St. Max. St. Max is near where is there, really?
0: It's actually St. Stephen's, but okay.
1: St. Stephen's. In Kablonga, trying to embarrass me. But hey, today on the show, we are talking about what should we look out for first before joining a church. Very interesting topic.
0: Yes.
1: You know, some people will join churches because of buildings.
0: Yes.
1: Physical structures. Mm-hmm. The way they do things, could be in worship, could be in praise. Which for me, it goes beyond that.
0: I just happened to join. Yeah. But what should we look out for first before joining any church?
1: So dramatic. Get in touch. Head over to our Facebook page. You'll find a post up and running. Also, what you can do on 0956-200490. Coming up, we've got your surprise caller. We've got headlines. Those are coming up in the next couple of minutes or so. But this is what happened when we called Matamando Banda, which was my surprise caller. I vividly remember this was October last year. It was the first week when we came back before grade sevens were writing the exams. Then on a Sunday, I went to church. A Monday before coming for work, I went to church. Then someone was saying, "We miss you on radio. When are you coming back?" This is someone that is below what? 15? 12? 11? This is someone that is always tuned into this show here. And I'm told that this person is celebrating her birthday today. And I promised the mother that I'm going to call her. She listens to this show here. She was telling me, you know what, my mother grabbed my phone because I'm writing exams. So I told her, use mommy's phone. So I did promise them that I'm going to call them as my surprise caller for today. She's celebrating her birthday. Huge encouragement. Hello.
2: Hi.
1: How are you doing, my friend? You are live on Radio Christian Voice. You're celebrating your birthday. Happy birthday!
2: Thank you.
1: You are listening to the show, right?
2: Yes.
1: With mommy.
2: Yes, ma'am.
1: She called me that you're celebrating your birthday, I think an hour before I came on radio. I told her I'm going to call you. Introduce yourself. People are wondering, who is this Todd Patrick at church that they miss him on radio? Please introduce yourself, your full names.
2: My name is Matamando Banda.
1: Matamando Banda. How old are you, Matamando?
2: I'm now 13 years old.
1: Matamando, you'll be writing your exams, your grade 7 exams. When are you starting your exams?
2: On the 28th.
1: When you finish school, what is it that you want to study, really?
2: Medicine.
1: You'll be my personal doctor, right?
2: Yes.
1: Matamando.
2: I'll be giving you a discount.
1: Matamando, Uncle Patrick wants that discount.
2: Don't worry.
1: Thank you very much, my friend. A huge encouragement. God bless you as you write your exams. May the Holy Spirit help you to remember what you've been studying, eh?
2: Thank you.
1: Thank you very much, really do appreciate it.
0: Uncle Patrick,
1: I know you've got something to say.
0: Uncle Patrick could not resist that discount. Conda discount.
1: Coming up, your surprise caller, but regarding our topic, what should we look out first before joining any church? Coming up, I will be able to ask questions regarding Sanga and the church that he goes to. What is it that really attracted him to that church? All that up to 18 hours.

0: Alumbwe from Innocent. Alumbwe, Alumbwe. This has taken me back to my wedding DJ days when I used to actually have this on the playlist all the time. The news headlines are up next.
1: Good morning. 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
4: Good afternoon. The time is 17:32 is what's coming up at exactly 18 hours in our main evening news. Vice President Mutale Nalumango safe after helicopter crash in Nakonde. Church and stakeholders age to promote abstinence. New United Nations report highlights further markers of genocide by warring parties in Sudan. And in foreign news, United States and Iran trade strikes for second night in a row after Trump declares ceasefire over. Details coming up at exactly 18 hours with Peter Bota.
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0: And in your weather, Kapiri Mposhi is at 7 degrees Celsius, sunsets 17:50. Lusaka is at 9 degrees Celsius, sunsets 17:50. Ndola, 9 degrees Celsius, sunsets 17:53. Kitwe is at 7 degrees Celsius, sunsets 17:55. Livingstone is at 4 degrees Celsius, the sun sets at 17:55. Chipata is at 14 degrees Celsius, the sun sets at 17:36. And Solwezi, Kumabanga, is at 8 degrees Celsius, the sun sets at 18:03. That's your weather update.

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1: You know the moments when you just gotta share the love?
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1: 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It's these moments that make life epic. Brothers, the drink that makes life's best moments even better. Yeah, Brothers, bond of a lifetime.
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5: It is still that day that the Lord has made. The time is 17:35. 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
6: And I'm Sanga Tembo.
5: If you're stuck in traffic, reminding you to buckle up, to observe those traffic rules and regulations. Here to remind you, dear friend, that in the midst of what you went through today, in the midst of what you've gone through already in the month of July, God loves you, God cares for you. Be comforted that God knows what you're going through right now. God knows your current situation. He knows the pain. He knows the waters. He knows the fast that you're going through. And this God who knows everything, He wants you to love Him with all your heart, with all your soul, with all your mind, and with all your strength. Tuned in from your car, reminding you to buckle up, to observe those traffic rules and regulations, reminding you to give courtesy to other road users.
6: Yes, indeed. And I know this is a traffic jam show, a drive time show. But what about abale enda kunganda, Mr. Patrick? Abale inuka, abale pitama rodi, abale akunganda inuka. Why do we always have to talk about the people in the car?
5: This is me getting my phone, trying to unlock my phone and trying to see the last time when I called you. I just want to be, I know the time. It was at 16:47. I remember getting my phone and calling you, but for verification, I'm sure you can see what I'm doing. I've gone to my call log.
6: Yes.
5: I called you, the last person that I talked to. What time is that?
6: That's like 16:57.
5: I was taking a walk in mass media. Then I knew that time wasn't on my side. I had to be on radio at 17.
6: So just because you were walking, that makes you included?
5: I was listening to Buzz of Freedom.
6: Okay.
5: So yeah, to you who is walking, wherever it could be at right now, hey, big regard to you. You also must take care of yourself on the roads there because it's peak time now. People have knocked off. Indeed. Roads are congested. I think I saw Thabo Mbeki because I went that far. So at least I've made it for this show. Thabo Mbeki heading through to Nyangwenya Road. It was slowly, really, traffic was slowly building up, but coming to Likinkata Road, it was open and everything. Between now and 18 hours, I would like to hear from you. What should we look out for first before joining a church? I'm going to ask Sanga all these questions here. What was the first thing that you looked out for before joining UCZ Church?
6: Are they Bible based? And the thing is, I
5: was that your experience
6: in
5: looking for a Bible believing church?
6: Yes.
5: Okay, go ahead.
6: It was. Are they Bible based? And I find that they are. I grew up in the church. And they've gone through many transitions, but they've always been Bible-based. The word has to be primary in every believer's life. Mm. The word is extremely important. Mm. Without the word, there's no basis for what we do.
5: You know what? I'm reminded of what my bishop says. He says, if what I'm preaching here is not in the Bible, please run away! Run away! We'd like to hear from you as well. What is it that you're saying on our Facebook page there?
6: Yes,
5: Minister
6: indeed.
5: Given, he's saying, if it is a true Bible-believing and practicing church with soul winning as its primary agenda, Matthew 10, verse 1, all the way up to 20. Any comments coming through on our Facebook page there?
6: Ruth says, sound doctrine. Is Jesus the center and are they Bible believing?
5: Get in touch via text as well. Call us if you can, 0956-200-0490. Alternatively, on WhatsApp there, send us a WhatsApp message if you can to that number and let's get interactive. Kennedy Mumba says, Bible believing church that preaches the way of salvation or about Jesus. Acts 4 verse 14 there. Hector Chate Mwansa on Facebook says, sound preaching. Closeness to scripture. It must be scripture based church, right?
6: Yes.
5: On our Facebook page, Rebecca Mole says, first you need to have the heart of discerning acquires knowledge. Pray first. Number one thing to do, really.
6: Yes.
5: Keep all those messages coming through. But Apostle Paul reminds us to be an encouragement to someone. Okay.
2: Now, Sanga, where's my surprise caller? I found my surprise caller. Because of you, I lost my surprise caller. Trying to unlock my phone.
6: While he finds his surprise caller, I've got one more thing for you to look out for. Does the leadership demonstrate godly character? That is a big one. That is a big one. Because we can preach all we want, but if our character doesn't show that fruit.
2: You know what? I'm reminded of what Titus reminds us. I think the book of Titus focuses so much on church leadership. But that's a story for another day. Calling a surprise caller, we get to call people, surprise them, and be an encouragement to them. Disclaimer, these are calls that people do not expect. I haven't spoken to this person, Sanga, that I'm calling, I think in about months. I think we did chat during the festive season. We replied to my message and everything. Mm-hmm. He was celebrating his birthday yesterday. He's a father figure.
6: Yes.
2: Father of the nation. A Zambian based in Kawe. He was one of the contributors here at Radio Christian Voice. I remember producing his preaching programs. And it seems like he won't pick up that call, will he?
6: Let's hope he's having a nice day. Let's hope he's having a nice day. Pick up.
2: Unfortunately, but that number went unanswered. Our discussion continues. Head over to our Facebook page and leave your thoughts there.
7: We are throwing it back. Way back, way back. Back into time. It's Throwback Thursday on the Zambian Beats.

0: RCV, your home since 94. Whenever there's a kitchen party, look out for this one. Kutarimwam fumia. Ah, Prophet Emmanuel.
1: There. It's not a secret that you're a married man with children. Mm-hmm. Did you dance? Did you put on your chitenga in your waist and danced when you were having a kitchen party?
0: Dancing, no. I walked really slowly though. In my chitenga.
1: But can you dance? I can dance. Can you dance?
0: I have two left feet. Can we, Patrick? You see how I walk here. I walk around that, but
1: I know what I know who you are setting. You mean me, right?
0: No, it's
1: Quarter to 6 p.m. You are listening to Radio Christian Voice. My name is Patrick. I almost said Sanga.
0: These things.
1: My name is Sanga Tembo.
0: Please do. And I would have said my name
1: if
0: is
1: Patrick. If you're stuck in traffic, take it easy. Reminding you to buckle up. We lost some calls, but if you can call us in about 2 minutes or so, we'd like to hear from you regarding our topic of discussion. What should you, or rather, what should we look out for first before joining any church? There are many churches. Yeah, there are many churches and we have to be careful. We have to talk about it. We have to be very careful.
0: We really need to.
1: Yeah.
0: We really
1: need to. So, lost some calls, but you can call us now, 0956-200-0490.
0: And on Facebook, Mwamba.
1: 620-490.
0: And on Facebook, Mwamba MK said, I look out for history. Oh, are they like a good Bible-believing church?
1: Most responses that we're getting today, just taking us to different for other days, they like so topics. So topics. On our Facebook page, Joy Me So say, Joy Me So see Charlie. Okay, call us back if you can. Joy Me So see Charlie on Facebook says it should be a Bible living church, more from the Bible, which is salvation, repentance, fullness, importance of worship and giving, and the leaders should have the gifts of the Holy Spirit.
0: That's true.
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0: Mark and Marvin, collectively known as the B3. Of course, one of them went to be the Lord a couple of years ago, and that is Marvin B3. Mark is still alive, enjoying life in the land of the living. I was actually with him, I think, some 2 weeks ago at an event or so. But hey, B3 there with Valika Valika. Exactly 8 minutes from now, we'll be getting into the news at 18 hours with Peter Botta. We've got you covered. If you're stuck in traffic, take it easy. Reminding you to buckle up, to observe those traffic rules and regulations. Reminding you to give courtesy to other road users. Good to know that Lusaka's Kabwata is tuned in. Swilangisi Ame, entire house is tuned in. Ali, yes, Ali is tuned in. Mom is tuned in as well. Thank you very much for coming through. You too can do the same. You could be driving down in Indola, the friendly city, 98.9 FM. Take it easy, Chipata as well. How is our signal? 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
0: Wrapping up what we began looking at earlier on, what should you, or maybe what should we, look out first before joining any church? A lot of comments through coming through on our Facebook page there, wrapping up this discussion. Banda Gospel on Facebook, quite lengthy. You're going to say, before joining any church, I look for four things. I've got a question based on that. How many churches does he join? Number one, he's saying the words. Number two, love in action. Number three, growth. Number four, God's leading. And then Benjamin Chola on Facebook says doctrine. Okay, you read this one earlier on.
1: That's true. And we are not saying hop from one church to another. With any new family, you have to get used to the place first. Investigate. Look at what the Holy Spirit is saying to you. Don't just hop from one church to another at the first disappointing thing you get. Because kuma church, kuma hospital, we are all not perfect. Give people a chance. Then after a while, after you assess, then you can make that decision.
0: Ah, amazing. Wrapping up with coming up on our Facebook page, there's Stuart St. Kapila says, Number one, is it that church is truly a Bible-believing church and their attitudes are Christ-like? Really, really do appreciate. Coming up in about 5 minutes, the news.

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0: 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Vice President Mutale Nalumango safe after helicopter crash in Nakonde. Church and stakeholders urged to promote abstinence. And UN report highlights further markers of genocide by warring parties in Sudan. Good evening with the main news. I'm Peter Botha. Government has confirmed that Vice President Mutale Nalumango is safe following a Zambia Air Force helicopter crash during takeoff in Nakonde district of Muchinga province earlier today, where she was on an official visit. Secretary to the Cabinet Patrick Kangwa said all passengers and crew on board the helicopter are safe and accounted for. Mr. Kangwa explained that as a standard precaution, the vice president was taken to a nearby medical facility for a routine medical assessment and has since been discharged, adding that Mrs. Nalumango is in good health. He commended the flight crew and emergency responders for their professionalism in handling the situation and also thanked the people of Nakonde for their support and concern. Mr. Kangwa said the relevant authorities will investigate the circumstances in accordance with established procedures. Speaking after the incident on Diamond TV, Mrs. Nalumango confirmed that she is doing well and is following the advice of medical personnel. She thanked God for preserving her life and appealed to Zambians to continue praying for her.
1: But I can assure you, Zambians, that God is faithful. We are very, very well. I am well. I'm not saying we, to refer to myself. We were eight. And all of us are fine. We really do thank God. And if anybody prays out there, let them help me thank the living God for preserving our lives, because he knows that there is a job that we ought to do. He doesn't keep us alive for nothing.
0: The Electoral Commission of Zambia, ECZ, says all the candidates who submitted their resignations after 6th July 2026 will still have their names appear on the ballot papers, as the printing process had already commenced before this day. Commission Corporate Affairs Manager Patricia Luhanga says that 6th July 2026 was the administrative cutoff date for the receipt of candidate resignations for purposes of removing candidates' names from the ballot papers for the 2026 general election, as printing of ballot papers for the National Assembly, mayoral, council chairperson, and councillor elections commenced on that date.

0: Chairman Patrick Osage has called on the church, government, traditional leaders and families to strengthen campaigns promoting abstinence and moral values as part of efforts to curb the spread of HIV and other sexually transmitted infections, STIs. Pastor Osage was reacting to remarks made by the National AIDS Council that men aged between 50 years and above, commonly referred to as sugar daddies, are increasingly contracting HIV through intergenerational relationships with young women. Speaking in an interview with RCV News in Lusaka, Dr. Osage said, while the promotion of protective measures has a role in HIV prevention, greater emphasis should be placed on abstinence before marriage and faithfulness within marriage. The practical reality is that the more society normalizes casual sex, the greater the risk of HIV transmission and other sexually transmitted infections, said Dr. Osage. He stressed the need for the church and other stakeholders to intensify teachings on abstinence among single people while encouraging married couples to remain faithful to one another. Pastor Osage further called on marriage counselors to prioritize teachings on faithfulness, commitment, and long-lasting marriages in order to strengthen family values and reduce behaviors that expose couples to HIV infection.
1: You know, yes, there will be challenges with, oh, maybe the woman is entering her menopause, maybe the man himself is having challenges himself. So it's not only that the men, it's just that the AIDS Council identified one issue. What about the women also who are going out with young boys? There's also a whole picture to that issue. That's why I said we should be looking at it from a morality standpoint. We should just strengthen the issues of morality. We should be able to teach people about marriage and begin to esteem, you know, longevity in marriage more than capacity to be able to perform in terms of, you know, maybe sexuality, in terms of all these other things. And that's the first thing that we see in terms of all these other things. And that's the first thing that we need to understand. The second thing that we need to understand is that
0: the Zambia police has instituted investigations into the conduct of officers who handled the domestic violence conduct of officers who handled the domestic violence complaint that preceded the tragic murder and suspected suicide incident in Makeni Villa on July 8, 2026. Police Public Relations Officer Godfrey Chilabi says the investigations will examine whether the officers complied with established police procedures, professional standards, and applicable laws in the handling of the gender-based violence GBV complaint. Mr. Chilabi said the inquiry will determine whether the officers discharged their duties in accordance with Zambia Police Service regulations and legal requirements governing the management of domestic violence cases. He added that should the investigations uncover any negligence, misconduct, or failure to comply with established procedures of the law, appropriate disciplinary and legal action will be taken in line with Zambia Police Service regulations and other applicable legislation. The police extends its sincere condolences to the bereaved families during this difficult period, said Mr. Chilabi in a statement issued to RCV News in Lusaka today. Mr. Chilabi assured the public that investigations will be conducted impartially and professionally, adding that findings will be made public once the inquiry is concluded.
2: Yeah, it's as we stated last time, it's a matter that we are still investigating. We have a suspect or suspects in mind, and they're on the run, so our officers are on the ground making a follow-up on that incident.
0: In African news, the United Nations says a new report by its fact-finding mission for Sudan provides further evidence that atrocities committed by warring parties in the region, constitute markers of genocide. Briefing reporters in New York Wednesday, spokesperson for the Secretary General, Stéphane Dujarric, said the report found that Sudan's Rapid Support Forces, RSF, carried out brutal attacks against civilians, including mass killings, systematic abductions of women and girls, and mass gang rapes in El Fasher. The fact-finding mission warned that similar patterns of violence and devastation are now emerging in

0: and El Obeid. He said, adding that the mission is launching an urgent inquiry into alleged human rights violations and abuses there, following a resolution passed by the Human Rights Council earlier this week. Coming up shortly, U.S. and Iran trade strikes for second night in a row after Trump declares ceasefire over. For this and more, stay tuned.
1: Did you know that you can pray with someone to accept Jesus right where they are, and that will change their life forever? Share Jesus boldly today.
0: And now the rest of the news. The U.S. and Iran have traded strikes for a second night as observers report a dramatic drop in the number of ships traveling through the Strait of Hormuz since hostilities resumed. The U.S. military says it struck some 90 military targets, some near the strait. Iranian authorities say 14 people have been killed in the past 2 days. Iran reported explosions in several coastal areas and said it targeted U.S. assets in Kuwait, Bahrain and Qatar in response. Iran's foreign ministry denounced the U.S. strikes as a gross war crime, saying it said targeted civilian infrastructure, including railway bridges. That's the news to date. Here's another look at the headlines. Government has confirmed that Vice President Mtalena Lumango is safe following a Zambia Air Force helicopter crash during takeoff in Nakonde district of Muchinga province earlier today, where she was on an official visit. A Lusaka-based clergyman, Patrick Osagi, has called on the church, government, traditional leaders, and families to strengthen campaigns promoting abstinence and moral values as part of efforts to curb the spread of HIV and other sexually transmitted infections, STIs. And the United Nations says a new report by its fact-finding mission for Sudan provides further evidence that atrocities committed by warring parties in the region constitute markers of genocide. For more news, follow us on our social media platforms. You can find us on Facebook, Instagram, X, and YouTube with the handle RCV News. I'm Peter Botha. Stay tuned.
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2: Being bold is actually beyond pressing shift keys. It's beyond shaving machines. It's beyond reversing a cancerous disease. Being bold is coming to the understanding that the harvest is more than plenty, but those willing to put in the work are few. Turn quickly to the book of Matthew, past 28 chapters and come to verses 19 and realize the mandate is to look at the world and all its nations and say to ourselves, therefore, I'll go too. I'll go and love my neighbor enough to want to see them in heaven. I'll go and be compassionate enough to share the gospel with no fear end. I'll remember that persecution must be for his name's sake, because I'm grafted in. To God, we kids are namesakes. The practicality requires me to step into faith. Convos to point to the true source in the Bible to pronounce the gospel. I share my testimony to shame the past and the accusers thereof. I share the message of his goodness, and it is to church I invite ya. I step into prayer and offering daily support to the brethren, being a good example of righteous standing to all my sisters, and then realize that it's time we disciples went out to disciple others, to disciple the world into getting to know the God of the Bible. So go ye into the world and share his word boldly. The call is to engage culture for his glory.
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4: 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We listen, we don't judge. 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Being judged for your heat tolerance left, right, and center, not cool, bro. Not cool. Gogo, please. No need to explain Ukuti back in the day you could take all the heat. We listen. We don't judge. Chomi, pasta, uncle, auntie, mama, papa, everybody, even when. With the side eye already the moment the flavor chats come up, don't worry. Some of us like it smoky. Some of us like it sweet. Some of us just like peace. So, meet our new smoky, sweet, sticky, yicky, plain kiss barbecue flavor something. All flavor, no burn. You like it soft? We listen. We don't judge. Nando's, fire it up.
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0: strength. When you do that, that's you walking in faith.
1: That's amazing. That's amazing. And like he said, other road users are not only people in cars. Mm. And, yeah, even people.
0: You really love us pedestrians. Hey, you love us.
1: I'm one of you. I'm a pedestrian, fam. Yeah.
0: Amazing stuff. Just be safe. So on days like today, to be precise, on Tuesdays and Thursdays, we bring you close people that have taken up the Great Commission to go out and spread the gospel through music. And Sang, I've said, we've discussed this many times to say, yes, you know, Zambian gospel music has grown. We've seen collabos, we've seen features, we've seen works, not just in Zambia, but in the region, not just in the region, but on the African continent. We've seen collabos and everything. We've seen Zambian videos topping the charts. We've seen Zambian songs topping the charts on the African continent. But bro, for all that to happen, there are people that are working behind the scenes.
1: And the people that paved the way with quality production.
0: Key questions that we focus on: who are these people?
1: Yes.
0: What are some of the inspirations behind certain songs that they've done? With all that being talked about, today we are so honored to be joined by someone that when I brought in the studios, I was trying to introduce them. And I got the shock of my life. I did. He was like, you know what? We know each other, Patrick. We don't need you. I'm like, you know what? You need me.
1: I didn't say that.
0: I mean,
1: I did not.
0: He said, okay, you saw that when he walked into the studios, like, Patrick, you've brought me in the studios, but yeah, I don't need you now, really. I mean, am I lying?
1: He's comfortable. He's home.
0: What else can we see about this person here? By the way, his mic is off. He's trying to say it, but his mic is off, really.
1: Okay,
0: how would you describe him?
1: A trendsetter in terms of sound, in terms of fashion. He was like there way before the auto-tune. Now I'm making him sound really old, but he was there way before most artists would depend on things like auto-tune. You could get his vocals from the first time. Mm. I almost like mentioned his album, like,
0: yeah,
1: the...
0: And I think he puts on many hats. Many
1: really
0: things
1: does.
0: Can be talked about him. A thousand things can be talked about him. One of them, he's creative.
1: Could he be a perfectionist?
0: He is a no doubt, he's a perfectionist. Have you watched the video? There's a video that we're watching this past, I think on Monday or something. Mm-hmm. Bruh. Like, I don't know how many scenes are in that video. Like, every second, like, the color grading and everything.
1: And I just heard you chatting just now. You asked him, who produced your album? I think I might have heard something like I did. I
0: you
1: like,
0: heard that
1: okay,
0: conversation.
1: I heard that. I'll
0: and I'm tempted
1: that.
0: To say something that I've picked up from that album. But hey, all that being talked about, live on our Facebook page, live on FM radio, in studios. So honored to be joined by the ever smiling. He loves God. He loves to rap and all that being talked about. I almost called him by one of the songs that he did. Tio!
1: Welcome, Tio.
0: Hi, hey, how are you doing, bro?
2: How do you guys just gossip about someone in their presence? I'm right here, guys.
0: Was that a gossip?
2: I'm just playing. I'm a bully. I'm
0: or
2: a bit
0: maybe
2: of a bully,
0: Tio trying so. To be Tio.
2: So, yeah, thanks for having me.
0: Yeah.
2: It's always good to be here.
0: Yeah, uli buanjiwe.
2: Ha, nini che?
0: What year?
2: Laka, laka.
1: Swagged out as usual.
0: Yeah. Thanks, should we stand up? We see what... Or we'll leave it that way.
2: I don't think they're able to see me. I don't
1: there we go.
0: yes, that's Tio. That's Tio. Live on our Facebook page, live on FM radio, all that being talked about. He dropped an album last week. As though that's not enough. Are you able to grab your headsets there, Tio?
2: Oh, where are they?
0: Yeah. Okay, yeah. So as though that's not enough, he dropped a... Okay, we'll clarify this on radio very soon. But last year, he gave us a project. Let me call it a project for now.
2: Yes.
0: And it's something that took hours for us to load in our album, in our system here. But remember these songs from that project he gave us last year? I don't want to call it an EP or an album because we're here to clarify this. Sorry?
2: I'm saying you like the most weirdest song of mine, songs of mine, like the strangest ones.
0: No, I love the vibe here.
2: I like this song, but usually as an artist, the stuff you like, people don't like.
0: Yeah. And this one here.
2: Ooh, I love this song. When it starts, I always think it's not my song. Who's that?
0: Yeah.
2: The vibe, it's just the production.
0: Yeah.
2: Yeah.
0: Okay, that was just a recap. So much to talk about on the show. I would take you back in

0: 2025, the year of the Lord, you give us that project. I want to call it an album, an EP and everything, really. What was that?
1: Redemption.
0: Yes, Redemption. Redemption.
1: Yeah, it's... It was, I was just in a space where I really needed to express myself creatively. Both like my paths meeting, like creatively and spiritually, and just like the freedom in Christ. Mm. I'm one person that took, you know, freedom in Christ personally, you know, and that's why I think I used to like put off certain people who are a little bit too conservative, too rigid, you know, in their walk with Christ. But I think for me, it's always the inspiration has always been like, look, let me show you what freedom in Christ looks like creatively, you know, personally. Like there is freedom in Christ. We don't come to Christ to be bound. You know, sin is what bounds you. The world is what bounds you. So yeah. Yeah, man, it was just, I was just in a creative space.
0: I know, Sang, I've got a question for Tio, but have we missed the memo? Are you, I know you're very private, even just having you on this show, we had to start making arrangements, I think, 48 hours ago. So, have you been to Bible school? Are you an apostle? Are you a pastor?
1: No, I've never been to Bible school.
0: Yet? No, can we say yet?
1: No. Well, I would do it just for...
0: Because, knowledge.
1: Yeah. I'm a very curious person. I like asking questions. Mm-hmm. I like researching. I like finding out things. I like, you know, discovering new knowledge. So I am a very curious person. Mm-hmm. So maybe I would. Who knows? Now that you've popped it, you know, into my spirit, who knows?
2: So it's the love for Christ that really informs this passion.
1: Yeah, man. Like, the Holy Spirit has raised me, man. Like, the relationship I have with Christ is very personal. And I don't blame some people, you know, thinking like, you know what I mean? Like, but for me, I'm confident in the fact that, look, I do have a relationship with Christ. And it's very personal because God, with us, he's like even fathers or parents with their children. Yeah. You don't raise all your children the same. You don't relate to them the same. You know, the firstborn, you know how to deal with the firstborn. You know that the lastborn is a bit, you know, it's a bit cuckoo in the head. So you have to, you always have to like, you know, treat them like an egg. But the same way we human beings treat our parents is the same way he has different relationships with all of us. So, yeah.
2: Okay, just to speak to that, what are some of those things that probably didn't sit well with the general public, but you had this deep conviction that the Lord has no problem with this?
1: I think even just being a fan of fashion.
2: Oh.
1: Yeah, like just being a fan of fashion, like even just like dressing up.
2: People have a problem with swagged out.
1: They used to. Now it's because I've been around. I haven't gone anywhere, so they've gotten used to it. I think so. Yeah. You know what I mean? Like, it's not like, oh, but I think it's just exposure. Exposure. People have been exposed to the world out there. The digital space, social media is kind of like slowly opening up people's minds, because back then it was like, when you get saved, you have to look a certain way. Not, of course, you can't dress indecently, but even though you're dressed decently, according to yourself, there's a dress code that you need to have. You know what I mean? But now, even just guys going to church in the t-shirt and jeans, back then it was a no-no. It was like,
2: that is true.
1: You know, can't you tuck in? Can't you wear a tie? You know what I mean? So I think now, a lot of people have just have exposure, and they're finding their freedom in Christ. So, yeah.
0: And some learning from Tio Nelson in terms of fashion. Right?
2: Definitely.
0: No, he hasn't answered. He's
1: Mr.
0: smiling
1: Patrick,
0: and the camera is on him.
1: Leave me alone, Mr.
0: No!
1: Patrick.
0: And should I rephrase my question? Some are still learning from Tio Nelson, getting inspired. You know what? I want to dress like Tio next week on Sunday.
1: Yeah.
2: And where does this fashion sense come from?
1: I think because I grew up knowing that I want to do like art. Like I want to do music.
2: Yeah.
1: So for me, being exposed to everybody who I thought was excellent in their work, you know, from the likes of like Kirk Franklin, and obviously the most famous artist that ever lived, Michael Jackson never popped out of the house in shorts, you know what I mean?
2: True.
1: And a pair of slippers.
2: True.
1: You know, he always looked like a brand that he wanted. He looked the way he wanted the world to see him.
2: Mm.
1: You know what I mean? He didn't wait for the world to tell him, oh, look this way, or no, you know. So yeah, I think it's just about looking like what you are. You're creative, look creative.
0: Amazing. You dropped an album last year. Something that shocked me, Sanga. I So, you know, so much happened between 16 and 17 today. So I took a walk. Huh? I took a walk from 16 up to 17.
2: Yeah.
0: I was listening
1: last week, actually. Dropped it
0: last week. Yes. Then I was, for some reason, I was only listening to the album today between 16 and 17. I took a walk in mass media and I posted that on social media and everything. I came running. I called you. I'm like, I'm on my way. But I was far away from Radio Christian Voice. Thank God I made it. As I was reviewing the album, which is God Sound, there's no feature. I'm going to ask this question. Why is it like that? No one features on over 10 songs in this album here.
1: I mean, was there a feature on my last project? What about my last project?
0: Okay, before you progress. Thank you. I'm going to ask this question.
2: Yeah.
0: Don't you like features?
1: I think features should mean something. Ooh. I do like features. One of my favorite features is Empty Thrones with Pompey. That song is like, it just feels right.
0: So it's not because, you know, everyone else is doing it, I have to do it as well?
1: No, I don't do that. I don't do numbers game. I don't play the numbers game. I don't do that. I don't say, let me call up Mr. Patrick as an audience, so let me put him on this jam so that his fans can. Ooh. No,
2: listen to
1: I don't
2: my
1: do
2: jams.
1: That.
2: And,
1: hey. I don't do that. Like, the feature for me, it has to make sense. So I jump on other people's songs, people that invite me on their projects or on their songs. I do that. Like, if my spirit vibes with yours, then yeah, I will jump on it. But on my project, my spirit is very picky. Sometimes I would want a feature on it. And then it's like, I think I'll just do a second verse. You know what I mean?
0: Yeah.
1: Like, it's not making sense. Yeah. Unless the person is really, really fitting for the song, for the project. Yeah, so.
0: Amazing stuff. You've got a new album. You dropped it last week. I was in a meeting and then it came up. We're like, we'll listen to it a little later. I'm going to ask this question, really. Yeah. I've listened to this song. I've reviewed it. I've got my own reservations.
1: Yeah.
0: This album, I stand to be corrected, live on radio, on our Facebook page. It's so personal to you and your relationship with God. I stand to be corrected.
1: Yes, it is. It is. It's a very spiritually intimate project. Like, this was just me giving myself to God. Like, do what you want. Even the process of recording, I wasn't... Sometimes projects differ. Sometimes you make a project or a song from a place of skill. Like, okay, because I'm skilled with this, because God has given me the skill, so let me execute it according to the best of my ability.
0: Yeah.
1: So the foundation is, you know, let me be skillful, you know. But then for this project, I was just like, God, do whatever it is you want to do with this. Like, just even my writing process, I wasn't even writing, because sometimes I type on my phone, record type. Some of the songs, I would just go, you know, a couple of lines by a couple of lines. Like, I didn't even have to write them. So I just literally just gave myself.
0: Speaking of lines, it's a new album. We want you to go and stream it, support Zambia Music. We'll play snippets of, by all means, maybe all the songs. What is the story behind Loyal? I think it's your second or third. No, let me tell you this.
1: Yeah.
0: It's a second song and then better third song.
1: No. Loyal is third.
0: What is the Loyal
1: is third, better is it fourth or something?
0: At least I'm not the only one getting confused here, including the author. I mean, what is the story behind Loyal?
1: Like I said, man, like Loyal, I think Loyal is one of the first, it wasn't one of the first ones I recorded. There's an older song on this project that's older than maybe 7 years on this project. Yeah. So, but yeah, Loyal was, I'm really driven by production. It's rare that I write, unless like it's a personal song and it's coming straight from like a certain depth, where I write without the music. So if I'm really driven, I need to create a feeling first. So I need to produce and then I write to what I've produced. So yeah, Loyal sounds like you're in a GL, like in a Mercedes GL, in a Range Rover Sport.
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0: Jesus Tio and RCV, your home since 94. This was the first one I fell in love with, next to Jesus is for. I'm botching your song, right? I'm sorry, okay. Fam. I'm really sorry.
1: Okay. I'm glad, like, it's crazy because it's an intro, but like, you love it. Like, people love it like it's a song, like a full song.
0: Fam.
1: And yeah, I appreciate it,
0: man. Listening to this, I got the vibe. I got the safari Afrobeat vibe. Like, the entire album makes me feel like I'm listening to gospel music in the wild. What made you go that route?
1: Yo, first of all, that's a beautiful description, man. Because it makes sense. It makes, like I said, I don't know if we were on air when I said, like, how I made this project is, like, I just let go and let God. You know, I wasn't trying to be, you know, I wasn't trying to be dope. I wasn't trying to be, you know. And so I didn't even have a creative direction for the project.
0: Whoa.
1: I would just record a song and then I know, like, okay, this song needs to be on this project. Record another song. No, this one, no, I'll save it for later. This, yes, it definitely needs. So God, the Holy Spirit literally was the creative director for this project.
0: Wow.
1: I didn't even sit down to, like, plan, even visually. It was like, this is not even my project. That's why I'm able to listen to it. It's not, I'm not involved in this project
0: at all.
1: He
0: took over.
1: Yeah.
2: Amazing. Before that, we had More Like Jesus. What is the story behind More Like Jesus? Of course, Tanga took us back to Jesus Is For Everyone.
1: In my show, I'm going to find a story about More Like Jesus. Yes. Is there?
2: Okay, summarize it.
1: No, but like, so you see, a lot of times when we are going through, like, history, like the Bible, you know, we're always thinking, but like, I wish I could be like, you know, David, or I wish I could be like
0: Samson. You know,
1: yeah, exactly. But like, I came from an angle of, look, I would like to have been these guys, but don't let me make the mistakes they made. And the issue is they all made mistakes. So then who can I say I want to be like? The only person that never made any mistakes is Jesus. So I would rather say make me more like him then, because I want to say make me more like David, make me more like Moses. But then I look back at their lives and like, that situation wasn't a great one, you know. So, yeah, I mean, Jesus is the ultimate, you know,
0: role model. They were all just surviving by grace.
1: Yeah.
2: Let me use a riddle. Me and Sanga, are we strangers to you?
1: Strangers in what? In a Teos?
2: He got it. You saw what I did there? Okay, honestly.
1: I did.
2: People didn't get it on radio. What did I do?
1: Because I have a song called Stranger.
2: Yes, what is the story behind Stranger? You're intelligent.
1: I'm such a fan of, like, the only thing I might love more than music is the art of cinema. So I love movies. Like, for me, movies are like, sometimes, most times actually, movies inspire my music.
0: Oh,
2: okay. Yeah. Speaking of movies, you're the kind of a person.
1: Yeah.
2: It's raining. It's in your couch. It's dark.
1: Yeah.
2: And you are hearing such sounds. This kind of thing here?
1: Yeah.
2: Yes. Continue. We'll get to this a little later.
1: But yeah, so Strangers, I would describe Strangers as a Christian science fiction song. That's what Strangers is to me. It's like, the language I use in there and the writing is coming from a space of, like, we're strangers, we're practically aliens, we're not of this world. So we're visitors here. We're not meant to
3: if
1: be
3: you are
1: here
3: in face
1: and live here. So yeah, so being a stranger is just being not of this world and being of Christ's kingdom, and this world is not, it's not our own.
3: Have you got a prayer request? Do you need to stand with someone in prayer? Well, we are here for you. You can reach us online by sending a message to our Facebook page at www.facebook.com/Radio Christian Voice. 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

0: from his current album. The album is called God's Sound. So much is happening in the studios. That's Tio fading out there with Holding On. We were talking about this song. He was saying it's a worship song and everything. But what is the story behind that song?
1: Wow. Like, you know what? It took me a while to actually acknowledge the fact that I'm a worshiper. You know, but like the years I took some time off from actively doing music, I was serving, you know, and I was the music director and the worship leader as well. So
0: yeah, I think you and I come from way back somewhere in Nyumbayanga. That's a story for another day. We'll leave it that way.
1: So I love that place of like, you know, worship. But a lot of people don't know that side of me. You know, so, and I was preserving it on purpose, like purposefully. And I think God just told me this is the right time, like show people your full self, you know? So yeah, this is just a part of me that's normal to me, but it's very new to my audience.
2: Could this be the song that speaks to where you are right now?
1: I'm like, coasting. I'm in a space where I'm just like coasting. You know, when you're on, like when you're on, maybe like on the ocean and then you've had like bad weather, the waves have smashed into you. And then all of a sudden, like peace be calm. You know what I mean? And then you see the sunrise and there's a wind that's just coasting you. There's no effort. You don't have to paddle. You don't have to put in any muscle. You know, like your ship is just coasting. That's where I am.
0: You know what? I'm reminded of a scenario in the Bible. Should be in the book of Mark when Jesus and the disciples were on that sea. But the Bible says that Jesus was in a sling and the storm came really. And when Jesus rose, he calmed everything. And I get to imagine the birds. I'm sure they just started singing the sun. That's what I'm just imagining what he's talking about right now.
1: That's the space of me.
0: Ahead of that, we had He Watches Over Me. What is the story behind that song?
1: I mean, just like, I think the space I'm in now, like with my relationship with Dad, like God, it's very overwhelming because I get hit with waves of like revelation or how good God is to me. Or I think back in certain situation, I realize, wait a minute, God was trying to save me from this, and that, you know? And so it's just like his love is just overwhelming, man. It is. And so this is the space I think I was in with He Watches Over Me. I mean, it's just really the Holy Spirit. There's nothing. It's not like I can say, hey, I was thinking about this and then I like, skillfully did this. It's just the Holy Spirit took over.
2: The Holy Spirit is really smooth, huh?
1: Patrick
2: is going to thank me for this. There's a jam he played before this.
0: Strangers.
2: He actually described you on stage.
1: Yeah.
2: It was really upbeat.
1: Yeah.
0: Yes. Go you ahead, know, like maybe him away. Filling up Hero Stadium, maybe Ciela, lights.
2: That's that question you asked offline.
1: Yeah.
0: Actually, as we come to the end, really, are you filling up any big venue in Zambia anytime soon?
1: Anytime soon? I think that's a question for God, man. That's a question for God. I'm just here to do whatever he says. Whatever he says, man. Whatever he says.
2: You really
1: Fill up a classroom first, you know. Then let me fill up a kitchen, you know. Let me fill up in my Tevetto place.
2: He's being humble.
0: Exactly. Being humble. Thank you for saying
2: this
0: it.
2: This man was on tour with Bena Samba and them. And I was now thinking,
1: Of course, I've noticed people that love my work really do want a couple of shows. So
0: I do want a show, really.
1: So yeah, we're looking into that. I mean, even with this project, there's no way we wouldn't want
0: to. You've heard it. He has used parables that will leave it that way. But hey, I know that the album dropped last week. I was streaming to that before I came on radio an hour ago. But where can people find it, hearing straight from you?
1: So the album actually came out like a month early. It was on Bandcamp. It was only available to buy. So Bandcamp is the place where I release music first. So people that want to support my work can actually purchase the work. And then streaming services get it later, maybe like a month or something. So it's everywhere. It's on Apple now. It's on Spotify. It's not on Boomplay.
0: I know, Sanga, we are out
1: it's
0: of...
1: It's not on Boomplay.
0: He has emphasized it. I know we're out of time, but should we be in problems, it's you. I want to do something quickly before he goes.
2: Okay.
0: So, I'm going to play something. Oh, not this, Patrick, not this. But where is it? It's here. How are you feeling? How is the sound in your headsets there? Cinematic, I know.
1: Suspenseful.
0: It is suspenseful. You've given us an Tense. Album this year.
1: Yes.
0: How do you feel when you go back to this?
1: Yeah.
0: He wants to close his eyes.
1: I'm always meeting people that love this song.
0: Should I bring tissue? Because it won't be easy the next couple of seconds. It won't.
1: No.

0: going in the archives, huh?
1: Yeah.
0: Yeah, this was my first project after the break. Wake up in the morning. Sir Patrick, what's the problem?
1: Are we bringing memories back?
0: Yeah, do you need a tissue or something? Yeah. I think I need to do a song with this vibe again.
1: Ah, we'll leave it that way. Brother Mangenda K, never stop talking. Sanga, you're closing remarks with Tio.
2: Yo, it's been a journey. My last one is this.
3: Yeah.
2: We noticed you go like on a world tour.
3: Yeah.
2: How big is the hunger for Jesus out there? What were you noticing?
0: The hunger?
2: Yeah.
0: The hunger, not so much. And that's the problem with the world, you know. It's so noisy.
2: Oh.
0: It's very noisy. And so there's a need to create the hunger for God.
2: Okay.
0: You know, yeah. So I think traveling the world just got me to see how much different cultures relate with God, whether acknowledging that He exists or not. You know what I mean? And being a developed country does something to you because there's nothing you need to pray for.
2: Oh, wow.
0: You have everything.
1: You know what? Tio, by the way, he's coming on Shaisha's board. I think next week, either Monday, Wednesday, or Friday. Which day are you available?
0: What? Are you telling me to come next week again?
1: Yes. Monday, Wednesday, or Friday.
0: Ladies and gentlemen, clearly it looks like I'm working for C.
1: You are welcome. So next week, either Wednesday, Friday.
0: Let's chat. Oh, text Monday. Me. You always text me. I like the fact that you text me, Patrick. You don't call me. You don't call
2: it's
0: me.
2: Because you hate calls, right?
0: Thank you. Thank you so much for being considerate.
1: Top of the

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4: Being bold is actually beyond pressing shift keys. It's beyond shaving machines. It's beyond reversing a cancerous disease. Being bold is coming to the understanding that the harvest is more than plenty, but those willing to put in the work are few. Turn quickly to the book of Matthew, past 28 chapters and come to verses 19 and realize the mandate is to look at the world and all its nations and say to ourselves, therefore, I'll go too. I'll go and love my neighbor enough to want to see them in heaven. I'll go and be compassionate enough to share the gospel with no fear end. I'll remember that persecution must be for his name's sake, because I'm grafted in. To God, we kids are namesakes. The practicality requires me to step into faith,

0: this, and it is to church I invite you. I step into prayer and offering daily support to the brethren, being a good example of righteous standing to all my sisters, and then realize that it's time we disciples went out to disciple others, to disciple the world into getting to know the God of the Bible. So go ye into the world and share his word boldly. The call is to engage culture for his glory.
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0: 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We still on the throwback edition of Zambian Beats. I'm Sanga Tembo.
1: I'm Patrick Muhau, and we've made it. We almost opened the mic for someone who's still here. But hey, we've got you covered all the way up to... up to 8 p.m. If you're driving, take it easy, reminding you to buckle up. With only 12 past 7 p.m., some forgotten hits from the middle side, all that being talked about. If you're on the roads, take it easy.
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1: 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Yes. Earlier on, from 18 until 1905, we had T on radio. And it seems like we couldn't stop talking, you know what I mean?
0: We had so much fun, definitely.
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0: Definitely.
1: And in the studios currently, we have the three of us, just that his mic is off. Here are the Ephesians Project with Awamaka here on Radio Christian Voice.

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0: One of those songs that are highly requested on this show here. We try to squeeze it in whenever time allows. Fading out, that's Reverend Scott Chawewa with Lulumbilobe. Before that, someone we hosted a couple of weeks ago, Sife, came through with Wonderful. Kicked off with the Exploits with Epondi, right into the dying minutes. My name is Patrick Muhau, right into the dying minutes of the show. Patrick Muhau is my name.
1: And I'm Tsanga Tembo.
0: Hey, how has been the show?
1: Good. I love that song. Lulumbilube. It's really catchy.
0: We have to leave. When we're gone, we are back on radio, God willing, tomorrow between 17 and 19 hours.
1: God bless you. Have a good night.
0: As always, yet remind you, please, please, please be kind with the words as you talk to any human being. We are all going through so much. Coming up, the news at the top of the hour. Later, Praise will be here on Nightlight.

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1: With the news in brief, I'm Christabel Kamono. The Zambia Police Service has, with immediate effect, instituted investigations into the conduct of the

0: to protest delays in their payments, threatening efforts to stop the outbreak that officials said continues to spread faster than the response. In Ituri province, the hardest hit among the three provinces in eastern Congo affected by the outbreak, some of the health professionals and other frontline workers told the Associated Press they have not been paid their wages and bonuses since the outbreak was declared on 15th May. And a new World Health Organization report has warned that cancer is placing a devastating human and economic burden on societies worldwide, claiming more than 26,000 lives every day and exposing major inequalities in survival rates between rich and poor countries. Experts say the chances of surviving cancer often depend on where a person lives. For more news, follow us on our social media platforms. You can find us on Facebook, Instagram, X, and YouTube with the handle RCV News. My name is Christabel Kamanu. Stay tuned.
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2: Being bold is actually beyond pressing shift keys. It's beyond shaving machines. It's beyond reversing a cancerous disease. Being bold is coming to the understanding that the harvest is more than plenty, but those willing to put in the work are few. Turn quickly to the book of Matthew, past 28 chapters and come to verses 19 and realize the mandate is to look at the world and all its nations and say to ourselves, therefore, I'll go too. I'll go and love my neighbor enough to want to see them in heaven. I'll go and be compassionate enough to share the gospel with no fear end. I'll remember that persecution must be for his name's sake, because I'm grafted in. To God, we kids are

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5: 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I'm your servant in Christ, Evangelist Benson Chisenga, Director, Great Gospel Crusaders Ministries, an evangelistic organization whose vision is to preach the gospel of our Lord Jesus in Zambia, Southern Africa, in Africa and beyond, through crusade evangelism, schools and campus outreach, children's outreach and ministry, as well as social work and social action. And I'm also honored to serve as the bishop or overseer of Glorious Gospel Bible Church, whose headquarters is premised in Lusaka, Emmonsdale area. Today we shall continue with part four of our series, When God Speaks in the Silence of Sleep. We have sought to learn from men in the Bible who encountered God in their sleep and what their sleep entails, implies, and shares in detail for those of us that are living today. When God speaks in the silence of sleep. Our mother's text has been drawn from Job 33, verse 14 to 16. Job 33, verse 14 to 16, and I read from the New King James Version of the Bible. For God may speak in one way or in another, yet man does not perceive it. Verse 15, in a dream, in a vision of the night, when deep sleep fall upon men while slumbering on their beds, then he opens the ears of men and seals their instruction. Remember, we've been studying that sleep in scripture does not only speak about physical rest, but it is a representation of divine moments of intervention or revelation or even transformation. And I did indicate that from the beginning of creation, God has used the sleep as a spiritual doorway. He has used it as a time when he forms, like he did with Adam, a time when he reveals covenants, like he did with Abraham, a time when he gives direction, like he did with Jacob, and a time when he establishes destinies. And the underlining lesson about these encounters that these men had with God in sleep is that God's greatest works in our lives may happen when we are not striving, but resting or trusting in God. So today we focus on Elijah. So far, we have drawn lessons from Adam, from Abraham, from Jacob, and now Elijah. Remember, Adam represents the sleep of formation. Abraham represents the sleep of covenant. And Jacob represents the sleep of connection. Today we focus on Elijah, and Elijah represents the sleep of restoration. Today we are going to read from 1 Kings chapter 19, verse 5 to verse 8. 1 Kings chapter 19. Verse 5 through to verse 8. So 1 Kings chapter 19. I'm reading for us from the New King James Version of the Bible, from verse 5 through to verse 8. Verse 5 says, then as he lay and slept under a broom tree, suddenly an angel touched him and said to him,

0: arise and eat. Then he looked, and there by his head was a cake baked on coals, and a jar of water. So he ate and drank and lay down again. And the angel of the Lord came back the second time and touched him and said, arise and eat, because the journey is too great for you. So he arose and ate and drank, and he went in the strength of that food 40 days and 40 nights, as far as Horeb, the mountain of God. Quite an interesting Bible narrative and account. We learn from this passage that after a great feat and victory had been achieved in the life of Elijah, the prophet experienced exhaustion, and he also felt very discouraged. And then at the point of his exhaustion and discouragement, God ministered to him through rest before assigning him further work. He said, I want you to learn and pick something from all this great experience that Elijah had. Elijah's encounter with God in his sleep represents the sleep of restoration. And there are five lessons we can pick from this encounter. First, we can learn about rest. Second, we can learn about refreshment. And thirdly, we learn about reassurance. And there's also a lesson on renewal. And then finally, we're going to focus on redirection, then conclude. I pray the Lord will be able to bring an assurance for restoration in the face of exhaustion of any kind. And in the face of discouragement in your life, I pray in the name of Jesus. Hallelujah, somebody. So lesson number one from Elijah, who represents the sleep of restoration, is about rest. You see, God always wants to allow recovery to take place in our lives. As we labor, as we work, as we engage in our pursuits and chase after attainments and achievements and success and accomplishment, God wants to also allow for recovery in our lives. In 1 Kings chapter 19, verse 5. 1 Kings chapter 19, verse 5. The Bible declares in part, and as I lay and slept under a juniper tree. You see, God understood Elijah's exhaustion. And because he understood his exhaustion, the Lord revealed himself powerfully to the prophet. He said, I want you to also know that God understands your exhaustion, your mental exhaustion caused by circumstances of life, your emotional exhaustion caused by difficulties you are facing and discouragement. Your exhaustion on your job, your exhaustion on your life as you pursue improvement and growth and development and success and comfort. God understands your exhaustion. As I speak right now, some of you are mentally exhausted. Mentally exhausted because of marital disputes and endless or unresolved conflicts in that marriage. You are emotionally exhausted because of circumstances surrounding the lives of your children, your son or your daughter. You are very exhausted because you work hard to improve your life, but things are not turning out the way you wish, the way you plan, and the way you desire. You are very exhausted because you have a big dream, but you have no resources to back it up, and no resources to accomplish and achieve what you desire to accomplish and achieve in your life. So you are mentally exhausted. You are emotionally exhausted. And now you are spiritually lukewarm. You've given up on your prayer life because of exhaustion. You are no longer as disciplined as you should with studying the word and reading the word and receiving the word. You've withdrawn from Christian fellowship. You've lost it altogether. You've lost the zeal. You've lost the passion. Because you are exhausted, and so you are reclining. You are backsliding. You are drawn away from God, away from Christ, away from the call to salvation, away from holiness, and away from Christian service and soul winning. You've turned away from God's purpose because you are exhausted. But I want you to know that in all your exhaustion, God understands your exhaustion, whether it is mental, whether it's emotional, whether it is spiritual, whether it's physical, caused by ailments and prolonged chronic diseases and sicknesses. The Lord sees you in that exhaustion, and the Lord understands that exhaustion. In Psalm 127 verse 2, the Bible declares in part a saying, "For so he giveth his beloved sleep." He wants you to recover. And so the Lord calls you to sleep because he wants you to renew. He wants you to recover. I want you to always listen. I want you to listen to this and always remember this. Rest is not weakness. It is wisdom. Give yourself a chance to rest and recover. I am not in any way calling you to self-indulgence, lethargy, slothfulness, oversleeping, or laziness, or indolence. But in the midst of all your work and your labor and your pursuits, give yourself time to rest. Rest isn't weakness. It is wisdom, because it allows for recovery. The second lesson we pick from Elijah's encounter with God in his sleep is about refreshment. You see, strength is renewed in the face of exhaustion if we look to God and allow him to work on us. Reading again in 1 Kings chapter 19 verse 6. 1 Kings chapter 19 verse 6. It says, "And he did eat and drink." The eating and the drinking was supplied for by God in the life of the prophet Elijah for refreshment. What you learn from all this is that God provided nourishment and refreshment for the prophet Elijah. In Isaiah 40 verse 31, the Bible declares, "But they that wait on the Lord shall renew their strength." In your mental exhaustion, I challenge you to wait on the Lord. In your emotional turmoil and exhaustion, I call on you and challenge you to wait on the Lord. In your spiritual exhaustion and dryness and lukewarmness caused by disappointments and discouragements, listen to me, wait on the Lord. In your physical exhaustion, wait on the Lord, because the promise is this: they that wait upon the Lord shall renew their strength, and so they shall be refreshed for more labor, for more work, and for meaningful and purposeful chase and pursuit in life. May the Lord release this grace in Jesus' mighty name. The third lesson you may draw from Elijah's experience with God in his sleep, apart from rest and refreshment, is about reassurance. We are being reassured that God cares deeply for our needs under every circumstance. We learn that in Elijah's case, the angel ministered personally to Elijah. You see, in 1 Peter 5, verse 7, 1 Peter chapter 5, verse 7, the Bible declares, therefore, casting all your care upon him, for he careth for you. When you are exhausted mentally, turn to the Lord and cast your burden upon him. When you are exhausted emotionally, turn to the Lord and cast your burdens upon him. When you are spiritually tired and about to quit on God and God's calling and God's election on your life, turn to the Lord and cast your burden upon him. When you have come to the verge of quitting and giving up, turn to the Lord and cast your burden upon the Lord, casting all your care, your mental exhaustion, casting all your care, your emotional exhaustion, casting all your care, your discouragements and disappointments, casting all your care, your ailments, your sicknesses, your illnesses, your maladies, casting all your care, your spiritual dryness, casting all your cares, your life under the valley of the shadow of death and darkness, casting all your cares, sin and self and the works of the flesh, casting all your cares upon him, for he careth for you. When you do so, there'll be refreshment and nourishment in your life. I pray that as you cast your cares upon him, may the Lord refresh you spiritually. May the Lord refresh you mentally. May the Lord refresh you emotionally. May the Lord refresh you and reassure you, I pray, in your life, in Jesus' name. The fourth lesson we learn is about renewal. We learn from Elijah's encounter with God in sleep that strength for the journey returns when we wait on the Lord. 1 Kings 19 verse 8 declares, "And he arose and did eat and drink and went in the strength of that food 40 days and 40 nights." Listen to me, God's provision can sustain you. I pray that you will see God's provision in your life and you will be sustained by God's provision in the name of Jesus. Wherever you are, whatever you are facing, whatever you are going through, I pray that the Lord will make provision that will sustain you spiritually, that will sustain you emotionally, that will sustain you mentally, and that will sustain you physically, materially, and even financially, I pray, in the name of Jesus. Listen to me, God gives strength proportional to your assignment. I don't know what your assignment is in life, but you will finish your assignment. You will realize your assignment. You know why? Because God will give you strength proportional to that calling and proportional to that strength. May the Lord fulfill it. May the Lord perform it. May the Lord cause you to be accomplished in Jesus' name. The fifth lesson is on redirection. Redirection. Purpose will always be restored. You see, after recovery, we learn from our passage for today that God gave Elijah fresh instructions and vision. 1 Kings 19 verse 15. 1 Kings 19 verse 15. The Bible declares, "Go and return on thy way. Go back to your assignment. Go back to your calling. Go back to your vision. Go back to your work. Go back to your appointed place. The lesson I want you to draw from here and understand is that God restores purpose after restoration. Romans 8:28, and we know that all things work together for good. All things, circumstances, situations, your calling, and life experiences work together for good. What is the conclusion of the whole matter? The sleep of restoration reminds us that God heals, God refreshes, God strengthens, and God redirects weary servants and weary hearts back to his purpose and calling. I pray that what God did for Elijah, he would do for you. And what God did with Elijah, he will do with your life, I pray. In the mighty name of Jesus, may God heal you. May God refresh you. May God strengthen you. May God redirect your weary heart to his purpose and calling, I pray. In the name of Jesus, may you rise from the ashes of failure, limitation, misfortune, bad luck, defeat, and every circumstance that has brought exhaustion and discouragement. May you be touched right now by the irresistible power of Jesus. And so shall it be. May the Lord confirm it in your life. Hallelujah. Amen and amen. God richly bless you. Till we meet again on this very powerful platform. Shalom. Shalom.
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0: Welcome to Liwe O, a Living Waters Church International production presented by Bishop Dr. B.M. Malinga. Stay tuned, buckle up, and enjoy the program, for the truth will set you free.
1: So I want to show you today how you can avoid calamities, how you can break the power of feuds and contention and division that has been running in family circles and family lines. The word avert means to prevent. And may I submit to you that normally women are the ones who have the capacity to prevent calamity. Because women are, you know, oriented towards emotions, family. I remember one man told me, I was talking to him, he was one of our leaders here, and he answered the phone. Within 2 minutes, he cut the line. I said, who are you talking to? So I was talking to my wife. He says, but me, I talk per second billing. He just, what do you want? Bread? Okay, bye. Nothing like Madia, just per second billing. Let's stick to the facts. So even in this case, it was one woman who averted calamity, because this thing was moving like a snowball, getting a lot of support. Because this man says, no ways to your tents, O Israel. Let David and Judah remain by themselves. The word avert means to forestall. You forestall calamity. You put it off. You thwart it. Whatever contrary wind was supposed to come in, you forestall it. Hallelujah. The word avert means to deter. You deter calamity. Because as I said, the Bible says, offenses will come, but woe to those. Now, secondly, I want us to look at the intensity of calamity. The intensity, we're going to unfold. I didn't want to read the whole chapter. We shall read segments as we go. Notice, she said, why do you want to destroy a city that is a mother in Israel? I want to show you the intensity of the calamity that you need to avert. The first aspect of intensity of calamity is contention. There comes a time of contention. She said, this is the mother in Israel. Whatever problem happens anywhere in the country, they just say, go to Abel. When you go to that city, everything is okay. So there is an aspect of contention. Now, as men, normally we put things off, it's not serious. But you need to realize, as a lady, you see, these two are not talking. There's some strife here. There's some discouragement. So you need to analyze the contention. Do not pretend that it's not there. Don't live in a situation of denial. Hello, people. Come on. Hello. The Bible says, faithful are the wounds of a friend. Hallelujah. People come and tell me, my dear, your child, not man, hello. So you need to realize the reality of contention. David saw it. He told Joab, get that chap. He's a troublemaker. And he went everywhere until he came to this town called Abel. The next intensity of calamity, she said, why do you want to swallow up the Lord's inheritance? Confrontation. That's the second intensity of calamity. There is contention, and then now there is confrontation. Look at verse 15. The city was fine. Everything was okay. 2 Samuel 20, 15. All the troops with Joab came and besieged Sheba in Abel Beth Maka. They found where he was, and the Bible says they besieged him. They built a siege ramp up to the city and stood against the outer fortifications while they were battering the wall.

destroy the wall of the city. Are you here, people of God? My Bible says in James chapter 3, verse 16, that where there is envy and strife, you know, there is confusion and every evil work. Strife is something, and bitterness and unforgiveness is something too expensive for you to entertain. This city was the mother. It had a history. It was a city where there was arbitration. If you need anything, just go there. It will be settled. All of a sudden, because of one scoundrel, the army comes in and they now begin to destroy. So first there is contention. Next, confrontation. Are we together? The third intensity of averting calamity, beloved, is, you know, the Bible says that this woman answered him. Hallelujah. She said, you'll find the answer at Abel. Look at verse 16. Everybody began to see that the city was surrounded by soldiers, and they began to build an embankment to destroy the walls. That means wherever he runs, they keep on. They ended up, they're going to end up messing up the city. Everybody saw it. Look at your neighbor and say, what are you going to do about it? I say, kupe pasi me, leso me ne wishi me. Hello? Look at verse 16. A wise woman called from the city. Hallelujah. May God call you to be a wise woman. May you be the one who rise up and address the situation. Because everything happening is from external forces. This city never did anything. This city was a place of stability. Everyone was saying, fish belly punk. Look at what's going on. A wise woman called from the city. Listen, listen. Tell Joab to come here so I can speak to him. Someone say consultation. Blows will not lead to anything. In fact, there's a Chinese proverb that says the one to throw the first blow has run out of ideas. She now did not want to talk about it. She said, call the commander. Hallelujah. Raise your hand and say, may God give me access to people who really matter. Amen. So this wise woman called from the city. May God hear your cry from your situation. Listen, listen, tell Job to come here so I can speak to him. He went toward her and she asked, are you Job? I am. He answered. She said, listen to what your servant has to say. I'm listening, he said. And that is when we pick up where we took it to say. She continued to tell him, there must be consultation. That is how you avert calamity. Words are things, when they are spoken, you can't reverse them. Hello? The Bible says a soft answer will break a bone. So what was needed here to see the broader picture? And she spoke to the right person. She said, call Joab, the commander. She called from the city. Are you Joab? Then she began to tell him. Hallelujah. After consultation, beloved, she said, this city is a mother in Israel. Hallelujah. The final intensity of averting calamity is concession. You reach a place of agreement, win-win. Concession. Look at it. When she told Job, she says, this is a place where we sort out problems. This is a mother of Israel. Why do you want to swallow up the Lord's inheritance? Look at what he says, verse 20. Far be it from me, Joab replied, far be it from me to swallow up or destroy. That is not the case, verse 21. He's putting things in perspective. A man named Sheba, son of Bichri, from the hill country of Ephraim, has lifted up his hand against the king, against David. You know, when you are reaching concession, you are seeing everything the way it is.
You're not depending on he says, she says, and here say, hand over this one man, and I withdraw from the city. Can you see the concession? Look at this woman. The woman said to Joab, his head will be thrown to you from the wall. Hallelujah. Yeah. She said, you want to destroy this whole place just because of one chap. She said, we'll throw his head over. Amen. May you be a strong woman. Yeah. You know, just crying isn't enough. Crying sounds good in English. There was this couple, they wanted to get married. We went with them into counseling and everything. So now, when they wanted to go, we sent a church representative just to confirm what we had been told. So they went. It was far. When they arrived, they asked the in-laws to be, how are you? Oh, we had a bereavement. We can't talk. 3 or 4 times, they wasted fuel and our time. So I told the guy, I said, brother, I don't think your intense family are interested. So we are pulling out. So when he went to talk to the lady, she started to cry. Now, I know you watch a lot of TV, Telemundo. Our Western brothers are very different from Africans. Sometimes an African man, when you cry, then he will increase the volume and intensity of hostility. He left her. It was serious. And this woman said, we cannot lose everything because of one funny character who has invaded our city. Done. No more soldiers, ramps, nothing. She said, all right, we are going to throw his head. Joab said, no, my mission is to deal with a man who has raised his hand against the king. Wherever he goes, my assignment is to get him and stop the insurrection. Hallelujah. Look at your neighbor and tell them it's called nipping it in the bud. Yes, before it grows, deal with it. I am not saying you buy a panga and literally go after people's heads. Deal with a real issue, not offshoots. Yeah. There are some people, they are still moving around with something that was cut a long time ago. The enemy is just using the head and they think everything is like the same. There is no way. Because one woman disappointed you, now you have this thing against women. There are men like that, being hurt terribly. All their affection is just on their daughter. They don't want to hear anything about anybody. Why are you moving about with a head that has been cut in your life? Hello? You are planning to marry as a lady. The worst person you can talk to about men and marriage is a woman who has just been divorced. By the time she talks to you, you may change your mind. Now, just because one man disappointed you, doesn't mean all men are evil. Talk to me, somebody. In fact, I have learned from scripture that foolishness in marriage is not contagious. There is Abigail in scripture. She was married to a rich fool called Nabal. And like his name, he was a fool. David and these men look after their sheep when they were sharing it from anybody. So David sent his men to say, we have looked after your sheep and your men. Just give us something so we can eat and rejoice. The guy says, who's David? There are many chaps running away from their masters. He answered harshly. David and his men said, we will clear them. I'm talking about calamity. He was on his way. The madam of the house, Abigail, was told to say, Mama, these men are coming to clear us because of what your husband said. Hello?
That's part of the mystery of marriage, where someone is wise and the other one is foolish. Don't look at your neighbor, just look at me. It's so, Abigail got herself ready. Took stuff. When David was coming, she knelt before him and pacified him. There was contention. There was a confrontation. And you know what David and his men could do. But Abigail stood there and said, no, no, no, please put the blame on me. Hallelujah. And she said, you are going to be king. And everyone knows it. Why should you stain your hands with the blood of this man? Even his name says he's a fool. She pacified David. To such an extent, David says, I respect your person. Hallelujah. Ladies, can I help you? When you are keeping in-laws in the house and your husband is trying to discipline, you must pretend as if you are protecting. Don't come in, it's back up, full and belty, kakupulantiani. Oh, my dear, blood is thicker than water. Even if the Lord did something bad, the minute the mother hears, mwana wande, okay, gaba kakafit tenge, fire exit. Much. Hello? I'm telling you, the intensity of the fury of a mother. I was sitting next to her, talking to an elderly lady, grandmother. From nowhere, she just changed the expression. I had to move away in case I was going to be the sparring partner. Hello? So this woman said, no, no. In fact, you know, after Abigail had pacified, averted that calamity. She said, you'll be king. Why should you have the blood? Beloved of God, there are certain battles that are not worth fighting. It's not necessary. Why should you lower yourself? I was with so-and-so, and they were saying this about you. The very person who's reporting was also talking. Why don't they tell you what they said? Hello? So, David was pacified. Calamity was averted. She goes back. She finds the man drunk. She never said anything to him. She left him. Hallelujah. If you're sitting next to someone, ask them, what would you do? It wasn't even him who told her. It was one of the workers. She left him. The following day, when she told him what had happened, he had a stroke and he died. David came and married her, made her one of his queens. Hallelujah. Calamity. Averting calamity. So, there is concession. This woman said, we'll send his head. Hallelujah. She tells Joab, the head will be thrown to you from the wall.

to all the people with her wise advice. With what kind of advice? Wise. There's some advice that is not wise. That is stupidity to the highest degree. That's not wise advice. Hello? Then the woman went up to all the people with her wise advice, and they cut off the head of Sheba, son of Bichri, and threw it to Joab. So he sounded the trumpet, and his men dispersed from the city, each returning to his house, and Joab went back to the king in Jerusalem. Done. Done and dusted. Settled. Certain things may not need prayer, they need common sense. Wisdom and action, affirmative action. Hallelujah. Averting calamity. The Bible tells us that the high priest said something in the time of the Lord Jesus that was prophetic. He said, it is better for one man to die than for us to lose our synagogue. And he prophesied that about the death of the Lord Jesus Christ, that when they, you know, crucify him, then they'll maintain their synagogue. Now, beloved of God, let us look at the process of averting calamity. How can you do it? Calamity can appear anywhere. I knew of a great minister in the United States of America, big. The father had built a huge, wonderful church building. Groomed the son, they were ministering together. Then calamity set in because the son's program had more viewership than the father's. The father died. They lost that church. Another traditional church bought the entire building and the premises because they could not avert calamity. Hello? You remember Rebecca, Isaac's wife? After Jacob got the blessing from Esau, one of the workers told her, he said, Esau has vowed that when Isaac dies, he'll kill his brother. You know, there are certain things you just can't say, okay, hug and forgive each other. Human being is very complex. Come on, people. The Bible says in Proverbs, there are those who speak like the piercing of the sword. Hello? So, Rebecca realized, if we keep them here, he's going to kill the brother. In fact, she said he might even clear his father in advance so that he can have his... So she came up with an idea. She came to Isaac and said, I'm sick and tired of all the Canaanite women that Esau is marrying. I want Jacob to marry a woman from our own place. But the whole plan was to separate them, to avert calamity. Hallelujah.

Apostles Leeway Hour with Bishop Dr. Bia Malinga of Living Waters Church International. 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

0: sometimes feel like everything is meaningless. Like every day is just spent in vain.
1: To be honest, that's how I felt before I had a personal relationship with Jesus Christ. So I completely get you.
0: Oh yeah?
1: It's impossible to find true meaning apart from our Creator. You know, God created us for a purpose, but we can only find it when we are in a relationship with Him.
0: That sounds amazing. But where do you even begin to have a relationship with a God you can't see?
1: Listen, God has revealed Himself to us in many ways. You find Him in nature, that's His creation. You find Him in His Word contained in the Bible. And you find Him through Jesus Christ, His Son, that He sent to die for us. You know, God loves you so much and is ready to reveal Himself to you if you let Him in. I'm actually glad that you've asked these questions.
0: Wow, that's amazing. How do I let Him in?
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7: Being bold is actually beyond pressing shift keys. It's beyond shaving machines. It's beyond reversing a cancerous disease. Being bold is coming to the understanding that the harvest is more than plenty, but those willing to put in the work are few. Turn quickly to the book of Matthew, past 28 chapters and come to verses 19 and realize the mandate is to look at the world and all its nations and say to ourselves, therefore, I'll go too. I'll go and love my neighbor enough to want to see them in heaven. I'll go and be compassionate enough to share the gospel with no fear end. I'll remember that persecution must be for his name's sake, because I'm grafted in. To God, we kids are namesakes. The practicality requires me to step into faith. Convos to point to the true source in the Bible to pronounce the gospel. I share my testimony to shame the past and the accusers thereof. I share the message of his goodness, and it is to church which I invite you, I step into prayer and offering daily support to the brethren, being a good example of righteous standing to all my sisters, and then realize that it's time we disciples went out to disciple others, to disciple the world into getting to know the God of the Bible. So go ye into the world and share his word.

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Nah, hi, this is Finjani, and you're listening on the Nightlight. Okay. Hello, hello, this is Finjani, and you're listening to... Hi, this is Finjani, and you're listening to... Hi, this is Finjani, and you're listening... Hi, this is Finjani, and you're listening to Nightlight...

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It is exactly 21:13. Today, the 9th of July, 2026. My name is Praise Mashilipa, Uncle Malumbo, if you like. We are delving into a profound portion of Scripture. But before we get into today's anchor Scripture, we begin by getting into our recap. What have we looked at Monday, Tuesday, Wednesday that has sat with you? We've been in one chapter from one book. I'd love to hear from you on the number 0956-200-490. That is the number you are getting in touch with me on this evening. Also, I want to know where you are listening to us from. It's been a great week for us on Nightlight. You know, Leah, good evening to you. Thank you so much for getting in touch. You didn't share with us if you invited somebody at the conference that you attended. You just shared with us here that, hey, look, I attended a conference, but did you invite somebody to that conference? 0956-200-490. Susan in Kapiri, thank you so much. We also, Mr. Simwanza, thank you so much for also coming through and being a part of Nightlight. Let's break for a sound of worship. When we get back, we get into our devotion and then our recap for the week. Let's listen to Vashon Mitchell, who says, "Turning Around."

fear and claim your season of turnaround. Hallelujah. Now let's say this together. Come on.

0: everybody. 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

0: that the Lord serves his anointed. He will answer him from his holy heaven with the saving might of his right hand. Some trust in chariots and some in horses, but we trust in the name of the Lord our God. They collapse and fall, but we rise and stand upright.
1: 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My name is Praise Mashilipa, Uncle Malumbo, if you like, welcoming you to this evening's edition of Nightlight on Radio Christian Voice, wherever you are catching us live from this evening. It's such a delight for me that once again we have gathered to help one another fall in love with God's word even more. I'm mostly excited because we are wrapping up the week. We have sat with just one chapter. That's all we did. We sat with one chapter. We said, look, we want to understand what the word of God is saying. We want to understand the wisdom that is in God's word. And so we said, look, let's sit with just one scripture, just one chapter. And that's John 15. That's what we sat with. So for our recap, we go to the third part of John 15. Remember, we started off with John chapter 15, reading verses 1 to 8, and then we picked it up on a Tuesday, continued reading. Yesterday, we were reading verses 16 and 17 of John chapter 15. If you have just joined us, this is Nightlight on Radio Christian Voice, your home since 94. We're also live on our Facebook page, so do make sure that you invite a friend. Ask them to be a part of Nightlight, or you can tag them in the comment section there. Let me know also where you are listening to us from. If you are listening to us on our frequency, which could be 106.1 if you're within Lusaka, or 106.5 if you're in Solwezi, but we are doing a roll call even as we get into our recap for today. So John 15 is the portion of scripture we sat with. For us on Nightlight, the challenge has been on fruitfulness. We love God. We talk about how much we love God, and maybe even people that have come closer to us have experienced this Jesus that we love, this Jesus that we are constantly talking about. But we said, look, it is one thing to talk about Jesus. It is also one thing to abide in him, to follow what he has required of us. Now, on Nightlight, if there is one thing that we have come to understand or remind one another, is one thing: we are men on a mission. I had somebody trying to reach us. I don't know what has happened. 0956-200-490. Do try to reach us again on that very number, 0956-200-490. Let's take this one and see if they can kickstart the recap for us. You are through to Nightlight. Your name and where you're calling us from.
2: My name.
1: Yes. Oh, that's Auntie Kalababwana Kashi. Good evening. How are you?
2: I'm blessed.
1: Now, I'm happy to hear from you, especially that we've continued Nightlight. I know we were together.
2: You know, that word,
1: yes.
2: Around 17,
1: yes.
2: 17.
1: Yes, on bars of freedom.
2: It's a continuation of our yesterdays. Probably may I say, the scripture that we've been doing all of this week.
1: Yes.
2: It's a continuation. Mm. You know, the moment we learn how to love the Lord,
1: yeah,
2: and to love our colleagues. You know, I was telling somebody, sometimes somebody asked me, how do you measure your love for the Lord.
1: Mm,
2: And I said, you know, I'll measure. It would be too difficult to measure, but it would be very easy for me to do.
1: Mm.
2: Me loving the Lord is abiding by His word.
1: Yeah.
2: Doing the right thing. How will you prove I love you, the other fellow child of God?
1: Mm-hmm.
2: You know, when I just surrender, why another thing that you will know you love God, you love even these other persons, is when you put service above self.
1: Yeah.
2: You start doing good things to these others, then you know there is love in you. Because when you have that love of the Lord, believe you me, even this, like we are talking of in the afternoon that time, as in, we've gone astray, we are lost, because if you're about to show me, Kilatimo, Kulamana is interpreting the word. And you go afar from what the truth, the love of God. Why? Because tunapokumfa epo lepo atiokumfa omuntu.
1: Yeah.
2: You know, but the moment that you say, I want to understand the word of the Lord.
1: Mm.
2: You will be telling me this is not true.
1: Yeah.
2: This is not in the word of the Lord. That's why in most of the time people will say, I'm difficult, I'm not difficult. I don't agree what is not written in the word.
1: Yeah.
2: That's because I love my God and I love myself. And I love a fellow Christian.
1: Yeah.
2: So there is no need for me to do what is not written in the word. When we love the Lord in totality, holistically, in every area of our lives, we love the Lord, we won't be misled. We won't love, let me impart if you come along, but naturally. Naturally, did you die for me? Why are you crucified on that cross of Calvary for me? Did you shed any blood for me? No. That when you love the Lord, you love the Lord. How you won't miss what the word of God says. What?
1: Unto Calabar.
2: You won't delight in hating Uncle Malumbo naturally.
1: Yeah. You say
2: you know how to carry one and the other. Why? Because the love of God dwells in you.
1: Yeah. You said something very powerful about service to God, and I know you are one person that is constantly either praying with others, or you're sharing a word of encouragement, or it's a gospel resource. I want to hear from you, from what we've reflected, because you know what, you've done a recap and summarized our week very well. You've explained so well from what we've been looking at. I want to hear how maybe you've put John 15 into practice. Have you shared a gospel resource with someone? Have you prayed with someone as an act of love or as an act of evangelism? What has Auntie Calabar done?
2: Yesterday, I did something like that to a client who worked in my office.
1: Yeah.
2: I talked to this person. But when this person just entered, I saw grief on her face.
1: Wow.
2: And, you know, I smiled at her. I wanted her to smile, but she wasn't. She didn't have that strength to smile. The next thing I saw is teary eyes.
1: Yeah.
2: And, you know, I just thought I'd sit there and cry.
1: Mm-hmm.
2: When you finish crying, you tell me.
1: Yeah.
2: Started sobbing because I wanted that relief, the word of relief. If she did not cry in my office, she was going to go just like that.
1: So that's
2: when I speaking to her, you know, you are loved. When certain things are happening, you know, encouraging, you know, it's not good. Uncle Malumbo, you know what I'm talking about. When you're doing certain things where Uncle Malumbo is encouraging you, also you encourage somebody.
1: Amen.
2: In a special way.
1: Amen. Amen.
2: I felt I'm being built by Uncle Malumbo. That could even do my pressure.
1: Auntie Calabar, we have to let you go so we can have you in the second hour. Thank you for coming through.
2: If I want to be asleep, good night.
1: We have you all the way to the prayer altar.
2: Amen.
1: Pastor
2: Comfort.
1: Yes.
2: That's the way the person doesn't seem to be heard now.
1: No.
2: I love them all.
1: Yeah. Auntie Kalaba, thank you for coming through. That's Auntie Kalaba there, you know, just summing up what we've been looking at during the week. We've sat with John 15, if you have just joined us, and it's been such a profound week. Auntie Bella from 10 Miles, thank you so much for tuning in and being a part of the program. So if you've not listened to Nightlight for, let's say, a week now, let me just put you up to speed. It's very easy what we've been looking at, John 15, and we're focused on the fruitful life. Your walk with the Lord, who is it helping to draw closer? So we read John chapter 15, verses 1 to 8, and our challenge was to pray with someone. On Tuesday, we sat with John 15, verses 9 all the way to 15, and our challenge was sharing a testimony, because not everyone will read a Bible, but many people will listen to a story. They will listen to how the Lord came through for you, and they will be strengthened. Yesterday, we picked it up again, John 15, verses 16 to 17, and our challenge was start a faith conversation, because we realize that some of the most important conversations you will ever have don't start with, don't start in a church building, but they start with where you are. But today we get back into the book of John, and we are reading from 18 all the way to 27. And our challenge is to invite someone to church or to share a gospel resource with them. Now, what's interesting about the book of John, if you've just joined us, I must say we are also live on our Facebook page. So do like the Facebook page, the Radio Christian Voice Facebook page, if you've not yet. If you are following us and you're able to catch us live, you can tag somebody on our live video so that they're also a part of what we are learning. For us on Nightlight, we believe in reading the Word of God. We believe in studying it, and we believe in helping one another fall in love with God's Word even more, because the Bible tells us that iron sharpens iron. So for us to remain aligned to what God wants us to do, we must be anchored in His Word. So the book of John is a very interesting book. It's part of the four Gospels, and it was written by Apostle John, one of the 12 disciples. Now, his purpose for writing this was to help readers like you and me believe that Jesus is the Messiah, also believe that Jesus is the Son of God, and that by believing, you and me would have life. We find this in John 20, verses 31. But by the time we are reaching John 15, the story is nearing its climax. It's basically the night before the crucifixion. This is why this chapter was very important for me when I was reflecting on it, because what is happening in this chapter is basically transpiring a night before the crucifixion. Jesus is sharing what is his last supper with his disciples. He has washed their feet. He has been in service, and he has revealed that one of them is going to betray him. And we know by now that Judas is going to do that. And he has already left, actually, to carry out his betrayal. And Jesus knows that, hey, even if we're seated here having this meal, I'm about to be arrested in just a moment. And the disciples are very confused. They are anxious. They know something big is about to happen, but they don't fully understand it. And so what Jesus is doing in this chapter is that he is preparing the disciples, right, for what is about to take place, for a future in which he is no longer physically present with them. So rather than giving them a plan or a list of instructions, he points them to one thing they will need most: a deep, abiding relationship with him. Now, I love also the depiction, because this is Jesus Christ speaking. He uses the image of a vine and its branches. And Jesus explains that he is the source of their life and strength. And just as branches cannot survive apart from the vine, his followers also cannot flourish apart from him. And his invitation is very simple, right? The invitation is very simple, yet it's foundational. It's repeatedly saying, remain in me, remain in me. And the reason why is that it is from the relationship that we have with Jesus Christ that we begin to bear fruit. The fruit we are bearing is from the seed we are planting. Share a gospel resource with someone. Pray with someone. Invite them to church. Lead them to Christ. But all of these fruits, we are only able to bear them if we abide in Christ. And what does it mean to remain in Christ? It is to do His will. It is to abide in the Word of God. What is it that God wants me to do? Who is it that God wants me to speak to? Obedience to God is one way of abiding in Christ. So maybe you've had a prompt the whole week to speak with someone and you've not gone ahead to do it. Are you abiding in Christ? Have you remained in Christ? It says, remain in my love. Even just yesterday, what we were looking at, when you read it from 16 to 17, it says, look, I no longer call you servants, because a servant has no idea what the master is doing or what the master is up to. But I call you friend, right? Because here's the thing. You will tell your friend some secrets. You will reveal to them to say, this is what's happening. This is what I've done. These are my plans for next week. But you won't tell your servants. And so Jesus is saying, you're no longer servants. You are friends. You are my beloveds. And so I'm not only making my will known to you, I'm preparing you. I want you to understand what it is that I want you to do. We have been called to the nations. And I love what the Bible is saying. It's saying, I have chosen you and I have ordained you and I've appointed you. I have a call here. Somebody is trying to get in touch with us. Do try to reach me again. 0956-200-490. So chapter 15 is really profound for us because look, it's happening before the crucifixion. And Jesus Christ is telling them, the work I've given you will not be easy. Let me take this call as we wrap up the recap. You are through to Nightlight. Your name and where you're calling us from. Hello. Good evening.
3: Good evening. How are you?
1: I am well. Your name and where you're calling us from.
3: My name is Rhoda Kamanga.
1: Rhoda Kamanga. Where are you calling us from?
3: I'm calling you from Chibolia.
1: Chibolia. All right, Rhoda. Let's get into the conversation.
3: Yeah. I've been following you for the past, let me say, all of this year, starting from January, family.
1: Yeah?
3: Yes, and I concur with you. We need to share gospel resources and all that.
1: Yeah.
3: Well, the challenge I'm having here,
1: mm-hmm.
3: I'm sure you have an idea of how cheaper that is, right?
1: Yeah, I think everyone knows the story of the neighborhood.
3: Yeah, it's quite a complicated compound.
1: Yeah.
3: But I'm one of the believers here, and it has to talk to people or just approach them in that way. That the best that I try to do is just to show them love and just to bring them close.
1: Yeah.
3: Even before they say it's junk and all that, they are young because they lack the love of both us, the humans, and they don't know the love of God. So when you show them the love of God, they come close. You just find this person.
1: Yeah. Uh-oh. We lost Rhoda there. She was sharing a very powerful testimony with us and an experience with sharing the word of God in certain places. Good evening, Uncle Malumbo. This is Abigail Kiseba from Ndola. Welcome, Abby, and it's great to have you with us. Let me take in this call, so whom we have on the line. You're through to Nightlight. Your name and where you're calling us from.
4: Good evening, Uncle Malumbo.
1: Our matron, Mwabwelen.
4: Yeah, I'm quite
1: mature. It has been too long, my matron. I have missed you. And you know, when I say I speak on behalf of all of us, all the family members.
4: I'm quite.
1: Mm-hmm.
4: No, I had a problem with the radio.
1: Yeah.
4: So now I've got the radio.
1: Praise the Lord.
4: I had also a problem with my sight. But now I can see, at least I can make this call.
1: Praise
4: and
1: the Lord.
4: I've been following on the scripture that you've been looking at.
1: Yeah.
4: And, you know, like everybody's saying, it is so impactful. It is so profound.
1: Yeah.
4: But was it the other day when you read where Jesus says, he loved us?
1: Yes.
4: And, you know, one thing that caught my attention was his word when he says, he loves us, God loves us just as he loves Jesus. I think if we can all rest in that word to say, God loves us just as he loves Christ, it will be easier for us to love the other person.
1: It will be
4: easier for us to go into the presence of God and say, Lord, help me. Like my sister was talking about Chibode.
1: Yeah.
4: To know that God loves her and he loves the people in Chibode. I think that is the first stand, you know, the first step one needs to take, to realize that God loves the person that she's trying to reach out to. And that should be a very big encouragement to Abigail. I would want her to be encouraged to know that God loves her. Even as she loves the people of Chibode. So she's not short of love. Because the love of God is going to flow in her heart.
1: Amen.
4: Yes. And it's the same love that is causing her to go out and also wants to have conversations with those people.
1: Oh, praise
4: God. It's the same love that has opened her eyes to see that these are people who are loved by God. With such, I think we need to uphold them in prayer.
1: Yeah.
4: And then the other one is where Christ says, I am the vine, and you are the branches.
1: Verse 5.
4: A branch cannot stand on its own and bear fruit.
1: He
4: tells us that the life of God, the same life that Jesus has, is the same life that we have.
1: Yeah.
4: Like John says, as he is, so are we in this world.
1: Hallelujah.
4: So we are not short of anything. We are not short of the anointing. We are not short of the Spirit of God. Just as Christ, if we took him and brought him here in Zambia, what he would do is what we are able to do.
1: Oh, praise the Lord.
4: I think it has been very profound. Like you are saying, it's a scripture that I think we should be visiting more often as Christians. So that we are reminded of our stand in the Lord. Thank you, Mr. Mari. Thank you. My brother. Thank you, my patron.
1: M-quai.
4: Thank you, Brother Marumbo.
1: I delayed,
4: that's what I wanted to say. Greetings to everybody. I really missed everybody.
1: We missed you. I personally missed you a lot. I'm happy. And you see, this is the context I missed to scripture, right? That just the way you've broken it down, you've actually helped us see what Jesus means from when he says, my father loves me and I love you and my father loves you. And just with Ruth in Chibolia, how you've taken that analogy and aligned it to God's word. I'm so blessed. Thank you, Bamatron, once again.
4: You're welcome.
1: All righty. We've heard from our Matron after a very, very long time. Then she's just wrapping up our recap. Let me see if I can speak to somebody in 60 seconds. Then we wrap up. We have the news coming up. You are through to Nightlight. Your name and where you're calling us from.
5: I'm Muganga, calling from Southern Province.
1: Which part of Southern Province? Southern Province is too big.
5: Thank you.
1: Please go ahead. I'm giving you 60 seconds because we are rushing to the news. So please go ahead and share with us.
5: No, I just wanted to ask for the number I can call so that you can pick up. Because this number, you don't pick up every time.
1: But no, you've used this one and we've picked up. So this is the only number that Radio Christian Voice has.
5: No, when it's not here on air, because what I wanted to talk, it's not something on air.
1: Okay.
5: I wanted to talk to you. It's confidential.
1: All right. We'll find ways of getting back to you. Thank you so much. You said your name once again?
5: Mubanga.
1: All right, Mr. Mubanga. We'll find ways of getting in touch with you. Thank you so much.
5: Thank you.
1: All right. John 15 is the portion of scripture we have sat with from Monday. And today, Thursday, we wrap up with the last part of the portion of scripture. Marian M. Mbolo from Lusaka Chunga Government Farms, catching us on our Facebook live stream, says, good evening, Uncle Malumbo. I'm really enjoying the program now. Marian, I'm going to forgive you, as well as Motson Musa, who is catching us live from Ndola, saying, he also says he's enjoying the program. On Nightlight, we don't allow people to enjoy the program. The reason is simple. We want you to fall in love with the Word of God so much that you start sharing the gospel resources. What I want you to enjoy is the experience of praying with someone, leading someone to Christ, inviting someone to church. Like, this is what I'm looking forward to. I want you to write when it says, Uncle Malumbo, I enjoyed praying with someone. I enjoyed inviting somebody to church. During the week, what have I done? I shared a gospel resource. I shared a Bible verse. And actually, what happened? I'm saying this as we conclude, in case there's somebody that has suffered doubt during the week with sharing the Word of God. Even me, you know, Wednesday morning, which was yesterday, I woke up with a verse. Right, going on my daily commute, I got on my online hailing taxi. It picked me up, and as I sat, right, I said hi to the driver. I said hi back, and because it's in the morning, so it's a quiet drive, and I literally hear the word of God, Genesis 39, and the first person I'm supposed to share it to, the name comes, but I'm like, what if this is just a thought, right? So we drive, if you're familiar with Lusaka, from somewhere around SDA Church in Kabwata, all the way to somewhere Zikta here. And I'm just battling with, maybe I shouldn't send or I should send. Eventually, when I send that verse, it is such a blessing. The feedback I'm getting back, it's like, wow. Even today, the anchor scripture I shared with a friend or a couple of friends, somebody took a deep dive and they were sending back a profound, study that they had to the Word. So there is power and there is beauty in sharing the Word of God with others. Listen, this is where we wrap up our recap. This evening, we continue reading John chapter 15. We read John chapter 15, verses 18 to 27. And you know what? We are looking at fear of rejection. So it's good. Ruth called in and shared that experience with her. Kawe Asel, all the way from Kawe. Good evening. Motson, Marianne, catching me via the live stream link. Have you shared the Word of God with anyone in your week? I would love to know. For now, we have the news coming up next. Don't go anywhere. This is Nightlight, helping you

0: assessment and has since been discharged, adding that Mrs. Nalumango is in good health. He commended the flight crew and emergency responders for their professionalism in handling the situation and also thanked the people of Nakonde for their support and concern. Mr. Kangwa said the relevant authorities will investigate the circumstances in accordance with established procedures. Speaking after the incident on Diamond TV, Mrs. Nalumango confirmed that she is doing well and is following the advice of medical personnel. She thanked God for preserving her life and appealed to Zambians to continue praying for her.
1: But I can assure you, Zambians, that God is faithful. We are very, very well. I am well. I'm not saying we to refer to myself. We were eight. And all of us are fine. We really do thank God. And if anybody prays out there, let them help me thank the living God for preserving our lives, because he knows that there is a job that we ought to do. He doesn't keep us alive for nothing.
0: The Electoral Commission of Zambia, ECZ, says all the candidates who submitted their resignations after 6th July 2026 will still have their names appear on the ballot papers, as the printing process had already commenced before this day. Commission Corporate Affairs Manager Patricia Luhanga says that 6th July 2026 was the administrative cutoff date for the receipt of candidate resignations for purposes of removing candidates' names from the ballot papers for the 2026 general election, as printing of ballot papers for the National Assembly, mayoral, council chairperson, and councillor elections commenced on that date. Ms. Luhanga, however, stated that such candidates will no longer be eligible to contest the election, notwithstanding the appearance of their names on the ballot papers. The commission therefore advises members of the public that where a ballot paper contains the name of a candidate who has subsequently resigned, a local notice will be issued to clarify that such candidate is no longer eligible to contest the election, said Ms. Luhanga in a statement issued to RCV News in Lusaka today. She has further encouraged all candidates and members of the public to take note of this information. A Lusaka-based clergyman, Patrick Osagi, has called on the church, government, traditional leaders and families to strengthen campaigns promoting abstinence and moral values as part of efforts to keep the spread of HIV and other sexually transmitted infections, STIs. Pastor Osagi was reacting to remarks made by the National AIDS Council that men aged between 50 years and above, commonly referred to as sugar daddies, are increasingly contracting HIV through intergenerational relationships with young women. Speaking in an interview with RCV News in Lusaka, Dr. Osagi said, while the promotion of protective measures has a role in HIV prevention, greater emphasis should be placed on abstinence before marriage and faithfulness within marriage. The practical reality is that the more society normalizes casual sex, the greater the risk of HIV transmission and other sexually transmitted infections, said Dr. Osagi. He stressed the need for the church and other stakeholders to intensify teachings on abstinence among single people while encouraging married couples to remain faithful to one another. Pastor Osagi further called on marriage counselors to prioritize teachings on faithfulness, commitment, and long-lasting marriages in order to strengthen family values and reduce behaviors that expose couples to HIV infection.
2: You know, yes, there will be challenges with, oh, maybe the woman is entering her menopause, maybe the man himself is having challenges himself. So it's not only that the men, it's just that the AIDS Council identified one issue. What about the women also who are going out with young boys? There's also a whole picture to that issue. That's why I said we should be looking at it from a morality standpoint. We should just strengthen the issues of morality. We should be able to teach people about marriage and begin to esteem, you know, longevity in marriage more than capacity to be able to perform in terms of, you know, maybe sexuality, in terms of all these other things. And that's the first thing that we need to understand. The second thing that we need to understand is that
0: the Zambia police has instituted investigations into the conduct of officers who handled the domestic violence complaint that

0: preceded the tragic murder and suspected suicide incident in McKinney Villa on July 8, 2026. Police Public Relations Officer Godfrey Chilabi says the investigations will examine whether the officers complied with established police procedures, professional standards, and applicable laws in the handling of the gender-based violence GBV complaint. Mr. Chilabi said the inquiry will determine whether the officers discharged their duties in accordance with Zambia Police Service regulations and legal requirements governing the management of domestic violence cases. He added that should the investigations uncover any negligence, misconduct, or failure to comply with established procedures of the law, appropriate disciplinary and legal action will be taken in line with Zambia Police Service regulations and other applicable legislation. The police extends its sincere condolences to the bereaved families during this difficult period, said Mr. Chilabi in a statement issued to RCV News in Lusaka today. Mr. Chilabi assured the public that investigations will be conducted impartially and professionally, adding that findings will be made public once the inquiry is concluded.
1: Yeah, it's as we stated last time, it's a matter that we are still investigating. We have a suspect or suspects in mind, and they're on the run, so our officers are on the ground making follow-up on that incident.
0: In African news, the United Nations

0: kills and mass gang rapes in El Fasher. The fact-finding mission warned that similar patterns of violence and devastation are now emerging in El Obeid, he said, adding that the mission is launching an urgent inquiry into alleged human rights violations and abuses there, following a resolution passed by the Human Rights Council earlier this week. Coming up shortly, U.S. and Iran trade strikes for second night in a row after Trump declares ceasefire over. For this and more, stay tuned.
1: Did you know that you can pray with someone to accept Jesus right where they are, and that will change their life forever? Share Jesus boldly today.
0: And now the rest of the news. The U.S. and Iran have traded strikes for a second night as observers report a dramatic drop in the number of ships traveling through the Strait of Hormuz since hostilities resumed. The U.S. military says it struck some 90 military targets, some near the strait. Iranian authorities say 14 people have been killed in the past 2 days. Iran reported explosions in several coastal areas and said it targeted U.S. assets in Kuwait, Bahrain and Qatar in response. Iran's foreign ministry denounced the U.S. strikes as a gross war crime, saying it said targeted civilian infrastructure, including railway bridges. That's the news to date. Here's another look at the headlines. Government has confirmed that Vice President Mtalena Lumango is safe following a Zambia Air Force helicopter crash during takeoff in Nakonde district of Muchinga province earlier today, where she was on an official visit. A Lusaka-based clergyman, Patrick Osagi, has called on the church, government, traditional leaders, and families to strengthen campaigns promoting abstinence and moral values as part of efforts to curb the spread of HIV and other sexually transmitted infections, STIs. And the United Nations says a new report by its fact-finding mission for Sudan provides further evidence that atrocities committed by warring parties in the region constitute markers of genocide. For more news, follow us on our social media platforms. You can find us on Facebook, Instagram, X, and YouTube with the handle RCV News. I'm Peter Botha. Stay tuned.
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8: Being bold is actually beyond pressing shift keys. It's beyond shaving machines. It's beyond reversing a cancerous disease. Being bold is coming to the understanding that the harvest is more than plenty, but those willing to put in the work are few.

0: 28 chapters and come to verses 19 and realize the mandate is to look at the world and all its nations and say to ourselves, therefore, I'll go too. I'll go and love my neighbor enough to want to see them in heaven. I'll go and be compassionate enough to share the gospel with no fear end. I'll remember that persecution must be for his name's sake, because I'm grafted in. To God, we kids are namesakes. The practicality requires me to step into faith. Convos to point to the true source in the Bible to pronounce the gospel. I share my testimony to shame the past and the accusers thereof. I share the message of his goodness, and it is to church I invite you. I step into prayer and offering daily support to the brethren, being a good example of righteous standing to all my sisters, and then realize that it's time we disciples went out to disciple others, to disciple the world into getting to know the God of the Bible. So, go ye into the world and share his word boldly. The call is to engage culture for his glory.
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0: What a deep prayer. You know, songs, they are not just words. They are not just, you know, sound, instrumentation, well arranged to please your ears. The thing about the music that we are playing, it is a deeper meditation, because the more you reflect on Ilangeni, show yourself, Lord, the more you reflect, the more you deeply think about it, the presence of God starts to come down. I think a number of times on this platform, I have shared the difference between secular music and worldly music. Many a time I've shared with you how worldly music will just excite your emotions. You will feel good. You know, you will dance, jump around. But then with this music, the worship music, it speaks, it ministers to the deepest part of your soul. The part of your soul that craves for God. And so you sing along to these words, or you sit quietly and you allow the words in the song to settle in your heart. You begin to see God shift. I am welcoming you to this second hour of Nightlight on Radio Christian Voice. We continue reading from the book of John. That's John 15. Today we wrap up with the last part of the chapter. It is such a lovely chapter. Basically, the book of John, the entire book of John, I've taken time to go through it, and you can't choose a favorite chapter. I was thinking, because there are times I'll read a book in the Bible and there will be one or two chapters that just stay with me. And with John, it's been a struggle, because just every chapter packs so much heat, especially now that we are in winter. Praise the Lord. But John 15 is what we are reading. And this evening, we sit with the last part. We split it in two, four parts. Monday, we had verse 1 up to verse 8. And today, we are picking it up from verses 18 to 27. Our challenge basically is inviting someone to church or sharing a gospel resource, but we lean more on the fear of rejection, which has silenced many good invitations. But we've seen from others who have done invitations, we've seen what every invitation carries. It carries a possibility, because a church invite, a sermon link, or a scripture shared at the right moment could be the very thing God uses to draw someone closer to Him. And our role is to share and then to trust God to handle the rest. Maybe in this month, as we are getting into the conversation, in this month of July, have you invited anyone to church? Or in this week, which is what I want to hear from you, in this week, have you shared the gospel resource with anyone? I was sharing with you a little earlier the resource I shared with a few close friends. Some, it was a prompt, and for others, I felt, we've not talked in a while. I don't know how they are doing. So as I'm reaching out, let me also share scripture with them. And yesterday, I had such a lovely time, a lovely moment of prayer with a brother. You know, we were driving back home, and on our drive back home, we were having a very profound conversation in the Word. And we couldn't help it. We parked somewhere and prayed for one another. It was such an experience. It reminded me on why we ought to pray for one another. You have to pray with someone. Pray for someone. There is power in that. Praise the Lord. All right, let's read John 15, verses 18 to 27. I have some text messages here which we are going to be getting into. So that's John 15, verses 18 to 27. And Ruth in Shewalia, it's amazing that you called and shared with us the experience you've been having with sharing the word of God. Because look, we are right on this. We are looking at and having to deal with the fear of rejection, or how to start up that faith conversation, not knowing how to, but you're just trying. You have that burning desire, but then you don't know how to, or maybe it's fear that you have. Listen, let's start. I want us to start from verses 16. We are reading from verse 18. This is the last part, 18 to 27, but I want us to start from verses 16. You did not choose me, but I chose you and appointed you that you should go and bear fruit, and that your fruit should remain, that whatever you ask the Father in my name, he may give you. These things I command you, that you love one another. Verses 18. If the world hates you, you know that it hated me before it hated you. Listen to that. If the world hates you, know that it hated me before it hated you. If you were born of the world would love its own. Yet because you are not of the world, but I chose you out of the world, therefore the world hates you. Verses 20. Remember the word that I said to you. A servant is not greater than his master. If they persecuted me, they will also persecute you. If they kept my word, they will keep you also. But all these things they will do to you for my name's sake, because they do not know him who sent me. Verses 22. If I had not come and spoken to them, they would have no sin. But now they have no excuse for their sin. 23. He who hates me hates my Father also. If I had not done among them the works which no one else did, they would have no sin. But now they have seen and also hated both me and my Father. But this happened that the word might be fulfilled, which is written in their law. They hated me without a cause. Listen, I love the last part of John. It just calms my heart. Like, you know, you've received all this sad news, or all this. Jesus is telling us it's not going to be easy. Listen, you are not of the world, but I chose you out of the world. Therefore, the world is going to hate you. And is reminding them what he's been telling them all along. Remember the word I said to you, that the servant is not greater than his master. Inengabalenchusha. They will not spare you. They will also persecute you. But ingabali sungile chebo chande. Ah, they will also keep you. Right? And he says, but all these things they will do to you for my name's sake, because they do not know him who sent me. Now listen, verses 26 and verses 27. But when the Helper comes, whom I shall send to you from the Father, the Spirit of truth who proceeds from the Father, he will testify of me. And you also will bear witness, because you have been with me from the beginning. Praise the Lord. That is what we are reading this evening. I've read from verses 16 up to 27. If you have a Bible, you've read in your local language, what is it that you're taking away from the scripture? And look, we've had a challenge. While you're listening, while you tell me that you've been enjoying the program, I also want to know how you have been bearing fruit. Because this week, the focus has been on bearing fruit. How can we live a fruitful life as children of God? We love God. It's evident in how we go to church every Sunday. It's in evident with how we pray on Sundays, how we don't miss midweek service, how we joyfully do ushering. That's service to God. But the Great Commission is the greatest of service to God. You're doing the right thing, that you're serving in the church, you're singing in the choir. But the greatest service that God has commanded us is the Great Commission. So we can enjoy the show. Maybe you started listening to Nightlight, like my sister Ruth in Chivolia mentioned, since January. And you know, I'm happy because she's been listening and she has learned something which she has been practicing. That is showing the love of Christ with others. Making the people that are neglected, making the people that society has written off at Majankiaba, right? Making those people feel loved, that in as muntu munzako, nikukonda, and namulungu anakulenga iwe, akukonda. Praise the Lord. I want to hear from you. How have you been bearing fruit during the week? Have you also struggled? Have you had a fear to share the word of God with someone? What has been your fear? Or where has your fear stemmed from? Muziba, kapena mfuno, kamba mao ya mulungu kuli muntu kuti mumudimbise. Olo kapena mfuno mchita invite ku church, but ntauza mbili pezika kuti mulina manda. What challenges have you had when it comes to share the word of God with someone? All right, we are in the second hour of Nightlight. Petronella in Chalala, good evening to you. You're saying, as we are about to have our prayers, kindly remember my mom who has been unwell for almost a month now. All right, as we are getting to the prayer altar, please remember this prayer request. Of course, we will be reminding one another as we're getting closer. Miss Petronella's mom, we keep her in our prayers. We've not forgotten Chiwesa. We continue praying for your mother who is in hospital. I've said it. I will not stop praying until we get a call from Chiwesa's mom. For me, that's what I've believed God for, that God will heal Chiwesa's mom. Chiwesa is our brother. He's been listening to Nightlight. He's part of the Nightlight family. And last month, he had shared with us that, you know, my mother is unwell and she's breathing through oxygen. So keep her in prayers. And, you know, again, I'm sharing this with you this evening, that we keep, you know, Miss Petronella's mother who is unwell. We believe God for her healing. Also, we keep remembering Chiwesa in our prayers, Chiwesa in Kitwe, Ganaton East. All right. Good evening, Brother Malumbo. Greetings to everyone. I am listening. As you listen, what is your takeaway? Let's sharpen one another. Let's encourage one another this evening. Let's learn from one another. How are you understanding John from what we've read all the way to 26? What really was Jesus saying to the disciples and to me and to you today? How can we interpret this word? If you're to encourage someone this evening who's saying, look, I try to share the word of God, but I'm scared, right? How can you encourage them? Maybe even from your own life. How have you dealt with the fear of praying for someone or sharing the word of God with others? Auntie Molly saying, evening, Uncle Malumba. I've been following this program for 2 months now from a place called Muyoye in Chief Shakumbila in Mumba District. I'm encouraged. Please continue the good work. Auntie Molly, if you are encouraged, we would also love to know how you are encouraging others. Praise the Lord. Hi, family. It's Dorcas Siansoy from Tendere. Dorcas, long time. How are you doing? I'm so happy to hear from you, Dorcas. And you're saying, I've been sharing the word of God in school at Scripture Union. Ah, fantastic. Scripture Union. I miss Scripture Union. We used to have a lot of good moments there. And another message you say is, you know, Uncle P, that God gave us 10 commandments, right? But when he was about to go, he gave us 11, that love one another as I've loved you. Uncle P, love breaks even the cemented hearts. This is Ruth Kamanga. If we show love to people, right, it doesn't matter what state they were in. Slowly they start coming around. And when they get closer to us, they realize the reason of our love. They realize it's Jesus. They want a part of this Jesus. I believe this is what Kamanga Ruth is bringing across. It's love that we need, right? Jesus Christ in John 15 itself is saying, love one another. Love one another. Itemweni. All right. Mrs. Mumba, all the way in Obama. You know, I think, you know, somebody knows that I love when I get a text message from someone in Obama. And, you know, yesterday, Mrs. Mumba was actually with us. She shared with us and says, I was at the conference last week from Thursday to Monday, and I was leading the prayers Friday morning. And if I tell you that God gave me the same John 15 verses 1 coming down, and what God was speaking to us, that remain in me. As children of God, we should remain in him, and we will see what God is going to do in our lives. So the idea is to just remain in God, isn't it? And nowhere else. To remain in no one but in God, because that is where life is and nowhere else. You're reaching me on 0956-200-490. If you're on WhatsApp as well, do send me a WhatsApp, either a voice note or a message. Levi Banda writes and says, listening in from 15 miles, Kapila Village. Thank you very much that you are getting in touch with us on Nightlight. I have a call. Let's pick this one up and sharpen one another like iron does. You are through to Nightlight on Radio Christian Voice.
1: Yes, Dorcas from Dendele and Kapila.
0: Your name again?
1: Dorcas from Dendele.
0: Dorcas, you finally called. You've moved from texting to calling. That's nice.
1: Yes. So, I have to ask you something. Meeting from the 26th I will send you a helper from the Father.
0: Mm-hmm.
1: When it comes to sharing the gospel, sometimes when we're using our own, like ourselves, it becomes like that when the Spirit of God is upon our life, He will make it easy. Because if He has sent us to do something, He will give us the capability of doing that, of sharing the gospel, then it will be easy.
0: Yeah.
1: Yes. So, like, I can give an example of myself. I think it used to be a challenge for looking at my friends. They would say this, they start calling me names, But the moment I received the Spirit of the Lord upon my life, and I asked God, God, I don't want to share the gospel of my own, making a name, saying that God has sharing the gospel. But I want to share the gospel so people can see you, to say the people see you today.
0: Amen.
1: And God has made it easy for me.
0: Oof. You know, Dorcas, I love the boldness in your statement. So God has made it easy for me.
1: Yes.
0: And it's all because you invited the Holy Spirit and asked Him to help you speak the word of God.
1: Yes.
0: And so now you're not afraid anymore. You just go on and share with your friends.
1: Yeah, I'm not afraid anymore. Because the Lord has been doing so much.
0: Amen. You know what? You've just encouraged me. You've preached from John 15, 26. Very, very lovely. Thank you so much for coming through, Dorcas.
1: Oh, thank you, Uncle Galupo. And hi to everyone in Nightlight family.
0: Amen. Amen. Amen. Thank you so much once again. Bye-bye. Dorcas there from Mutendere. You are through to Nightlight. Your name and where you are calling us from. Uh-oh, we had somebody with us on the line. Do try to reach me again. Here on Nightlight, we believe in the Word of God. We believe in the Word of God strongly. If the Bible says it, the Bible said it. Praise the Lord. And the Bible says that iron sharpens iron. So you are iron. Let's sharpen one another this evening. Encourage a brother from your own life. How have you defeated the fear of sharing the word of God with others? And what are you understanding from the word? You are through to Nightlight, your name and where you're calling us from.
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3: Rauri shock the mummy, fishing a dress for cooking the shavandu. Won't get uncle chasing a shack or two in the Navand.
0: Thank you so much for that lesson, Baba Auntie Agnes. Listen, Pali. Amen. You are through to Nightlight. Your name and where you're calling us from. Try to call again. 0956-200-490. Auntie Agnes, very clear and, you know, straight to the point. Right? It is our actions, or our acts, our lifestyle that makes it difficult for others to come to the light of God's word. How are you understanding the chapter we read? In fact, just in its entirety from verse 1, this evening we are reading, we've read from 16 up to 27. What are you learning from the verse? You're through to Nightlight. Your name and where you're calling us from. 0956-200-490. That is 0956-200-490. That is the number you are reaching us on this evening. I'm reading from the King James Version. We are focusing on dealing with the fear of rejection, or some challenges that we may have when it comes to sharing the word of God. Sometimes we feel inadequate. We feel, I don't know enough scripture, right? I don't know the word of God enough. Or I don't know how to pray very well. Sometimes I've even heard people say, Kaili, if tatuashwokulandetsungu. So even when you're asked, just in a setting, limbimulukchechi, or nikunchtomulimu meeting, Nangfeni meeting failed cafe somewhere about something. Balan that, you know, ba Sister Ruth Kamanga, batupepeleko nangula ba Vivian Mwanza, batupepeleko mkwai. You see people sweating, say, I was not ready for prayer. Some people even get angry, but they are believers. Bama setting, ba Jones waon. Padi won se chabe kuboson tapoche inati. Ati Vivian Mwanza pempele. Nima setting ya buanja. Right, but look. Let's take this call and see whom we have on the line. You are through to Nightlight on Radio Christian Voice. Your name and where you're calling us from. Young Kaluba from Chambeshi.
4: Yes.
0: Please.
4: I just found the program on me, but I've understood the topic. Going back to the story of Moses when he encountered God in a burning bush, in a burning bush, and he had to tell the Israelites that I am a saint. So sometimes they just send be the presence of God and the presence of God to go before us. Whenever God sends us, so they just the presence of God be with us and the presence of God to go with us. Whenever God the directors to walk one better.
0: Boss, before I let you go, have you had an experience, maybe even in this week, that you shared the word of God with someone? But maybe even at the challenge, you felt like, have you had that experience? How do you deal with it?
4: Well, for me, it's so much because I'm a person who's pastor blind, like, but I have been calling of God. I lost myself in 2017, and I end up knowing the calling of God through losing my sight. Because you after going to the question, and I knew that I was calling of the prophet in me. I know the message, but they also lead me to encourage people in life. The few scriptures I don't know, so the things I use to encourage people in life. Even my siblings, even my friends, even my girlfriend, I do encourage them through the few scriptures I have.
0: My brother, all the way in Chambeshi, thank you so much for getting in touch. And you know, I'm also challenged because, you know, you are sharing with us what happened to you in 2017. You become partially blind, but then you don't let that discourage you. For many people, that's enough to bring depression, anger, batampa no kukesinga lesa, you know, thinking a lot of things. But then for you, the very scriptures that you had memorized, from those you started encouraging others. And that's boldness, my brother. So I want to say thank you so much for coming through and sharing that experience with us. God bless you.
4: Thank you very much.
0: All right. You are through to Nightlight on Radio Christian Voice. Your name and where you're calling us from.
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0: Mawombe Nkwai.
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0: Ba Humphrey from Mundola.
5: Mkwai.
0: Shawama tuli bonse. Na batuwa didi le Mkwai.
5: You know, when we come to God, or maybe when we are born again, in Christianity, tulakula galala. Kwa isa fika kopale kupeleta kwa gati, mulicha kutumtecha mwenso, olo, there is a prayer, nanguniku nchito, nanguniku zukuru, uri mfukati na kayemo, lomu kumwana apoka, but we need to reach a depth.
0: Yeah.
5: Kwati umwenso kwa wapanshi, we are above fear. We are above fear because of the Holy Spirit, and when we are above fear and self-reflecting at this step, then you can preach, then you can pray. After all, prayer or preaching is not a bad thing that we pray in a mokutina. Can you imagine? You are supposed to pray for someone who is in danger.
0: Yeah.
5: Murikuwa mchito, kuna murikuwa skuru. Ewa wakata fia wakano kumupepela ili ya danger ya tuwa didina. It's your fault. But what if it wants to encourage you, ukuma hapa fears and dangers to hapepa. That's why ba Yesu Christu wae hile so that the Holy Spirit nga waisa, Holy Spirit I like them to overcome fear. So even if we focus on the Holy Spirit, the Holy Spirit there is some good to Panya. Remember way back, when getting underground on the shaft. Terrible difficult to cook paper, we must mind having. Almost 250 in different cages. But we have a voice at the prayer. But you can't give voice your foot prayer. When we started praying, the Holy Spirit was at one photo of dominate, and it was a good thing. So, if you have another question, where do we go? When we are under the influence of the Holy Spirit,
0: Amen. I love that, by Humphrey. Thank you so much for coming through. You've said some really profound stuff. Step by step as you are talking, and you've greatly blessed me. Thank you so much once again.
5: Thank you so much. God bless you.
0: Amen. That's why Humphrey there getting in touch with us all the way, from Kitwe. All right, let me get into some text messages. Natasha writing this message from Dola. Good evening, man of God. I'm asking a question. How to know God? By staying on Nightlight. It's one of the ways you're going to know God. Smart from Zesco Kalundu. How are you doing? Look, I love that you're listening in, but I want to hear from you what you are taking away from the conversation. Bran Musonda in Kapiri. We are looking at fear, right? How do we deal with the fear in evangelizing, the fear of rejection? Because we realize that sometimes we are not stepping out boldly, not because we don't have the word of God in us. We do have it, but then there is just the fear of rejection. Our sister, Sister Ruth, started it off very well. She gave an example of where she is. She says, look, I do try to give the word of God, to share the word of God, but sometimes it's challenging because of the people that are around me. But despite the challenges, I have not given up. I keep bringing them closer. I talk to them, right, in your own ways. Because every, you know, sometimes we have a challenge and I'm thinking, tomorrow when we come back for Nightlight, obviously my inbox will be flooded with text messages of, I shared the gospel resource with this one, I prayed with this one. But, you know, we get back and there's like two, three people. And then on a night like this, somebody tells me, hundreds of you tell me, I'm enjoying this show. So I'm saying, Lord, tomorrow when we come back, there's going to be testimonies. But, you know, when we come back, it's like two, three people telling me I shared the gospel resource. So where are we failing? Where are we struggling? And why are we struggling to share the word of God? In John 15, Jesus Christ has spoken to his disciples. He's telling them repeatedly, abide in me, remain in me, abide in me, remain in me if you are to bear fruit. Right. He also tells us of how the world will hate us. The world will dislike you because of the message that you speak or preach. Let's take in a call. You are through to Nightlight. Your name and where you're calling us from.
6: This is Stephen Branda calling you from Kitwe.
0: All right, please go ahead and share with us in line with what we're looking at this evening. Amen. Amen. You are through to Nightlight. Your name and where you're calling us from.
7: How are you?
0: I am well. How are you doing?
7: I'm fine. My name is Antibelia.
0: Antibelia, finally, you've moved from the back bench to the front seat. Praise the Lord.
7: I feel guilty.
0: Okay, you feel guilty. Talk to us about the guilt you feel.
7: I feel guilty because I just said I'm tuning.
0: Yeah, you didn't share things.
7: Yes, so now I'm compelled to
0: share. I love it. You know, today I love the language that people are using on Nightlight. It's very spiritually inclined. You've just said, I'm compelled. I love that. Please go ahead.
7: Yes, I'm compelled to share because he's been talking about John 15, that's where Jesus says, abide in me, and I abide in you.
0: Mm.
7: And then how are we going to share the word of God with people?
0: Yeah.
7: And at church, we've been telling us to like share. Like, uh-huh. You know, we need 1,000 souls.
0: Yeah.
7: So we need to share the word of God with somebody.
0: Mm.
7: But sometimes you know that there's this fear. I don't know where it comes from. I don't know. But let me give you a testimony. On Tuesday.
0: Mm.
7: Since there was a holiday,
0: yeah.
7: I was just home. So I just had, you know, like this thing of just going out to share the word of God with somebody.
0: Mm.
7: I have some extra Bibles with me. So yeah. I put one Bible.
0: Mm.
7: Then they just took the cross and the fish plate. I don't know if you heard about it.
0: Yeah, I've come across the book you're talking about.
7: Yes. So I got that book, I got my Bible, and I got one resource. Just a small booklet written salvation, like how to receive Christ.
0: Mm.
7: So I just went around my neighbor, I say in 10 miles.
0: Yeah.
7: I just went around, like, I got those three things, and I just walked out.
0: Mm.
7: And I said, Lord, what I'm going to miss, I'm going to share the word of God, and they receive, what I'm saying.
0: Yeah.
7: I'm going to give. But you know, there's this thing in you that says, what are you doing?
0: Yeah.
7: I mean, who's going to give me
0: out
7: there? Mm. So as I walked out, I met two guys. And I stopped them. And I asked them if they know anything about Jesus.
0: Mm.
7: And you know, to my surprise, they were so willing to listen to what I was saying. And they gave their life to Christ.
0: Wow.
7: And I left them with what I left home with. And you know, there's this peace that you feel.
0: Mm.
7: And then there's this joy that you feel, you know, when you lead somebody to Christ.
0: Mm, mm, mm, mm.
7: I think the enemy doesn't want us to do that. There's joy. You know, the Bible says when one person gives their life to Christ, you know, the angels, you know, they celebrate.
0: Yeah.
7: But the enemy keeps that fear in us. You know, you feel like you don't know the scripture to use. And for me, I just said, Lord, I'm going to leave home with John 3:16. And I talked about it, and you know, they received Christ. I was like, wow.
0: Mm.
7: So this is why I left home, you know?
0: Mm.
7: And I went back home feeling, you know, that joy?
0: Yeah. Yeah. Oh, man. This is so good. This is so good. Belia, thank you so much for coming through and sharing that testimony with us. You know, I love to talk about struggling with doubt, the doubt that comes before sharing the word of God. But I love one thing you've said, my sister. You've said the joy that comes from leading someone to Christ or sharing a gospel resource. It's like the enemy doesn't want us to feel that goodness. I think that's where the key is. That is the reason, that is the source, that is the purpose of the fear and doubt we will have before stepping out to share Jesus. But you know what? You've preached a sermon. The show has ended right now. Uncle Malumbo will be back on mid-dawn on Sunday. Thank you so much for coming through.
7: Thank you.
0: Amazing, amazing. That's Belia there reaching us via call. All right, good evening, Uncle Malumbo. This is Triple M from Matero. Greetings, everyone, Auntie Kalaba and Auntie Kezia. I've been trying to call, but network. Good evening, Praise. Just an advice as children of God. We need to be sowers of the gospel. Listen to this. Petronella Inchalala says, a sower has patience and faith. Faith is courage. So do not have fear when it comes to sharing the word of God with our brothers and sisters in Christ. Listen, in just 1 minute, we cross over to the third and final hour where we go to the prayer altar. And remember, we are carrying Miss Petronella's mom in our prayers as we are going to the prayer altar. Also, my brother Achibesa in Kitwe, Ganaton East, whose mother is still unwell, we continue to pray for her. This is Nightlight, helping you fall in love with God's word even more. Today we are reading John 15 from verses 18 up to 27.
8: 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A second later would be much too late. This situation I am facing now is too much to face.

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1: Being bold is actually beyond pressing shift keys. It's beyond shaving machines. It's beyond reversing a cancerous disease. Being bold is coming to the understanding that the harvest is more than plenty, but those willing to put in the work are few. Turn quickly to the book of Matthew, past 28 chapters and come to verses 19 and realize the mandate is to look at the world and all its nations and say to ourselves, therefore, I'll go too. I'll go and love my neighbor enough to want to see them in heaven. I'll go and be compassionate enough to share the gospel with no fear end. I'll remember that persecution must be for his name's sake, because I'm grafted in. To God, we kids are namesakes. The practicality requires me to step into faith. Convos to point to the true source in the Bible to pronounce the gospel. I share my testimony to shame the past.

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As the clock strikes 12, we come together, united in faith, standing in the gap for our nation, our families, and ourselves. 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Let us be the light that pierces through the darkness, the voice that echoes in the silence. Tune in tonight and be part of the prayers. Be a watchman.

0: Being bold is actually beyond pressing shift keys. It's beyond shaving machines. It's beyond reversing a cancerous disease. Being bold is coming to the understanding that the harvest is more than plenty, but those willing to put in the work are few. Turn quickly to the book of Matthew, past 28 chapters and come to verses 19 and realize the mandate is to look at the world and all its nations and say to ourselves, therefore, I'll go too. I'll go and love my neighbor enough to want to see them in heaven. I'll go and be compassionate enough to share the gospel with no fear end. I'll remember that persecution must be for his name's sake, because I'm grafted in. To God, we kids are namesakes. The practicality requires me to step into faith. Convos to point to the true source in the Bible to pronounce the gospel. I share my testimony to shame the past and the accusers thereof. I share the message of his goodness and it is to church I invite ya. I step into prayer and offering daily support to the brethren, being a good example of righteous standing to all my sisters, and then realize that it's time we disciples went out to disciple others, to disciple the world into getting to know the God of the Bible. So go ye into the world and share his word boldly. The call is to engage culture for his glory.
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Pastor Deborah Mambo, bringing us into the third and final hour of the program here on Radio Christian Voice, your home since 94. It is exactly 23:21, the 9th of July, 2026. Now, as the day is coming to an end, my goodness me, I have our last born, the last born in our family, Mapesho, is celebrating her birthday today, right? And I just got a text being scolded that I forgot a birthday. Now, in a win, I'd planned it to do it in a special way, but last borns are always problems, so I have to do it now. So Mapesho Mashilipa, my father's last born child, happy birthday to you. You brought joy on the day you were born. I remember the day you were born. Because I carried you and mom brought you home. And you've been a source of joy for all of us in the house and such a blessing. Sometimes you've driven us to pray. You've driven us to look at scripture in a way that we are not, you know, looking at it. And you are such a blessing. As your brother, your oldest brother, because you won't have anyone besides me, I love you so much, and I'm proud of you. And I love the woman that God is shaping you into. The sky is not the limit for you. I wish you all the best that life has to offer. Praise the Lord. So my sister is celebrating her birthday today. Happy birthday one more time, Mapesho. All right, we are reading John 15. We picked it up from verses 18 and read all the way to 26 and 27. The last part of this scripture is an encouragement to all of us. If maybe you've struggled with fear when it comes to sharing the word of God, here is the comfort I find. So we read the whole chapter from verse 1. Christ is telling us to abide in Him. We read further the second part of John. Christ is challenging us to remain in Him. It's all about bearing fruit. And even this week for us, the focus or the reflection has been on our walk with the Lord. What fruit has been cultivated in others through our walk with the Lord? And it is something we ought to seriously reflect on. Yes, you go to church every Sunday. You do everything. But of what benefit is your going to church for if it doesn't bring anyone closer to the Lord? Yes, you love the Lord. The love is evident. It's visible. We can see it. We know. We see you love God. But of what benefit is it if no one is drawn closer to the Lord? So this evening, as we are heading to the prayer altar, remember we are praying. And also there's another prayer request that Wanatoni shared with me. She said, let's pray for school-going children. Because the enemy works to attack children. He knows that if he can capture the younger generation, then the older generation, there will be no older generation that follows God. And so you must start from the root. That's what the enemy is doing. So it's a prayer request that was shared. Obviously, it came as a prompt, Kulibana Tony. And so as we are going to the prayer altar, these are just some of the prayer requests we are carrying. Remember, we continue to pray for Chiwesa's mother. I want to hear Bana Chiwesa call us live on radio and share the testimony. We are also praying for our dear sister, Miss Petronella Inchalala, whose mother is unwell. We are praying for their healing. But also we take time to pray
fallen in love with God's word. They'll fall in with God's word and not in love with the world and all that it has to give. Praise the Lord. We're praying this evening. We heard about the word of God. The last part of John, he has said the world will reject you. The world will persecute you. The world will harm you. It never loved me. And listen, I chose you out of the world. Even not of the world. I told you, I picked you out of the world. And so this will not like you. You are nothing like it. The world accepts its own. But you are not of the world. You belong to me. And the world knows that. He says, the servant is no greater than his master. If they persecuted me, they will persecute you. He says all of these things. And you know one thing, I was realized this. Don't romanticize the cold. It's not easy. It's challenging. It's difficult. You will have fear. You will be doubtful. Sometimes you won't know. If you question, is the scripture that I'm saying it right? Is it a correct scripture? There will be times you ask yourself the questions. But here is consolation for me, child of God. It's in verses 26 and 27. Just like Dos shears us. Just like Belia sheared us. It is in verses 26 and 27, which is what we are reading with regard to the prayer. We are spending from now up until mid hours pray. If you have a burning or a pressing, request, something that you've been praying for so long. If something I always believe in is that when we get to this part of the program, God descends. He opens heaven for us. That when we speak, he has heard. If thing, you know what gives me confidence and the boldness to say, let's pray? It's because the Bible tells me that long before I even birthed the thought to pray, he already knows, he has already answered. And there is proof and evidence of that in Daniel chapter 10. The angel, Gabriel, when he appears before Daniel, tells him, long before you even searched for this, the Lord already heard and answered your prayer. But a prince of Persia withheld answer. And this evening, if there is something, be it out of your own habits, be it out of your own carelessness in your walk with God, that has become a hindrance to how you share the word of God. It has become a hindrance to how you can show affection, the love of God to others. Maybe this evening, there is a prince of Persia that needs to release what God already responded, honored, before you even wield it in your heart. I believe Chanela's mother will get healed. I believe Chuesa's mother will get, she will recover, she will be restored. I believe that the children we are praying for this evening, they'll be covered by the blood of Jesus. They will grow in the manner that God has intended and ordained. John 15, which is what we are reading, he says, I chose you. You did not me. I chose you out of the world. I chose you. You did not me. When you read 15, 16, which is what reading yesterday, you did not choose me, but I chose you and I appointed you that you go and bear fruit and that your fruit should remain. Listen, and that whatever you ask, Father, in my name, he may give you. These things I

command you that you love one another. It is because, Lord, we love one another that we are praying for one another this evening. So hear us from above. Honor your word, because it is your word that we start with. It's not something that Radio Christian Voice wrote and put together. No, it is the word of God we've sat with. Let God honor this word that we've read. For some of us this evening, praying that let this word do something in my spirit. Lord, make me bored, me hungry. For someone, maybe it is their heart to read and understand the word of God that this is producing. Maybe you, tomorrow you wake up with that urge to share your resource. Invite someone to listen. This is our challenge. When we get back one day, at least let me enjoy nightlight the way you do. Let me enjoy it because you have shared gospel resources. You have stepped out and prayed with someone. For look, you can even do a thing. I see Auntie Rebecca Muelo. So I may not speak with her as often. I may not do our WhatsApp status as often. But from the time I knew Auntie Rebecca Muelo, one thing has been consistent. So for this month, 2020 July, we have a Jesus Boldly Challenge. It's an evangelism challenge. It's very simple. The evangelism challenge is share post on your social media about the redemptive power of the gospel.

heart of loving one another. The heart of not just sitting and enjoying prayer on our own and say, yesterday I prayed more than I've ever prayed. But let it turn to, yesterday the Lord shook my heart. He helped me to speak to two people. As a grandmother, I saw these two kids. As a grandfather, I saw these youngsters. I spoke to them. You know, let it be like that. Grandma Helen, a backbencher, says, I talked to a woman who is a drunkard today. I told her that your body is the temple of the Holy Spirit and should keep the temple clean. She promised to change and stop drinking. Grandma Helen Musukwa just planted the seed. And look what the work of God will do. Edridge Chisenga from Pamozi in Indola. Thank you for getting in touch. So we are coming to the prayer altar and we are praying. The last part of this scripture is telling us what? But when the Helper comes, whom I shall send to you from the Father, the Spirit of truth who proceeds from the Father, he will testify of me, and you will also bear witness because you have been with me from the beginning. You have been with me from the beginning. Ah, praise the Lord. He is a good God. He is a merciful God. This is where we are wrapping up today's edition of Nightlight, but we are going to the prayer altar. Praise the Lord. And we are praying, asking the Holy Spirit, who is our helper, to heal us from fear, to help us fall in love with God's word, because it is reading the word of God, it is understanding, it is sinking it in our hearts that pushes the fear away. So we are praying that, Lord, they heal us from fear, that we may share your word with others boldly. Praise the Lord. That's how we are praying this evening. Taking us to the prayer altar is a powerful sound of worship. We want to wrap up the show with Pastor Gift Kaputula, who says, Senda Obukata. But before that, I want us to actually sing and worship to Ngatwamita. Look, we are not calling on anyone but God. I wish there was somebody else we were calling upon, but there is no one we have. There is no one we can compare God to. We have. There is no one we can compare God to. And so we are calling on him. Ngatwamita. Palabefyomchita. Truly, when we call on God, there is something that happens. There is something that he shifts. This evening, not for me, but for you. Let God shift something in your life. In Jesus' mighty name, child of God, let's not waste time. Lift your voice wherever you are. Lift your voice wherever you are, and let's begin to pray. We also have the Watchman prayers coming up at midnight. Don't miss them. Listen, I don't know how to tell you this, but I strongly believe that whatever you are praying for this evening, God is hearing and answering. God will honor it. Listen, I say this not to please you. I say this not to excite you. It's not even a promise I'm making. But this is the word of God. Thus saith the Lord, that open your mouth and let me feel it. Child of God, let's begin to pray and worship. If your spirit is heavy because you are crushed, you are broken by Lord knows what, this evening, I want you to even just say the words to this song. Mwele sanga tuamita. 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God bless you.

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2: Oh yeah?
3: It's impossible to find true meaning apart from our Creator. You know, God created us for a purpose, but we can only find it when we are in a relationship with Him.
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3: with Him?
2: That sounds amazing. 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
3: 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You find Him in nature, that's His creation. You find His word contained in the Bible, and you find Him through Jesus Christ, His Son, that He's died for us. God loves you so much and is ready to reveal Himself to you if you let Him in. I'm actually glad that you've asked these questions.
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Therefore, we have no high priest that's not been touched by the feelings of our infirmities. Like we all are, he also was tempted. But he triumphed. And he has encouraged us to come to him, to receive mercy, to stand through time, to stand through life. Can you mention one area you need the mercy of the Lord to come upon? Just mention it. But then create an expectation. Let the breath of the Lord just

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1: 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I declare today that I submit myself as president to the Lordship of Jesus Christ. 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I further declare that Zambia is a Christian nation.
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Hello and welcome to today's Watchman program, a program where we pray for the nation of Zambia. Zambia, which is a Christian nation, it is covenanted with God. And we thank God that God has been great, gracious, and he's been faithful to this nation. He will never let us down, and he has never let us down. I'm your fellow watchman, Reverend Joyce Mwanza, who is with you. As I invite you to pray with me, let us turn to the book of 2 Timothy chapter 1, verse 7. 2 Timothy chapter 1, verse 7. What does it say? For God has not given us the spirit of fear, but of power, of love, and of a sound mind. I'll repeat. For God has not given us the spirit of fear, but of power, and of love, and of a sound mind. In other words, when you have fear, don't say that, this is from God. God can never give you the spirit of fear. Today, I want us to pray against confusion. We are in a critical time in the valley of decision where we are deciding who to vote for. People are confused. People don't know who to believe. So we're going to pray that God may take away every form of confusion. Confusion is a mind that is not settled. And confusion sometimes comes as a result of fear. And confusion itself can bring fear. It's vice versa on this one. When we go to 1 Corinthians chapter 14, verse 33, the Bible tells us, for God is not the author of confusion, but of peace, as in all churches of the saints. God has not given us the spirit of fear, number one. Again, God is not the author of confusion. So when you see any confusion, just know that it is not from God. Now, what are the causes of these confusions that we go through, and the fear? You know, the Bible says faith comes by hearing and hearing the word of God. Even fear comes by hearing and hearing wrong voices. Confusion also comes by hearing and hearing the wrong voices. You cannot be confused if you've not heard anything. No, you cannot. First you hear, then you think about it, then what you have heard gives you fear or confusion. I want to bring to your attention on seven things that God hates. It says six things God hates. Again, it says seven things. This is found in Proverbs chapter 6, verse 16. Proverbs chapter 6, verse 16 says, these six things does the Lord hate. Yeah. Seven are an abomination unto him. A proud look, a lying tongue, and hands that shed innocent blood. A heart that devises wickedness, wicked imaginations. Feet that are swift in running to mischief. A false witness that speaks lies. And he that sows discord among brethren or amongst brothers. You see, all these things the Bible says that the Lord hates them. He hates them. They are an abomination to him. A proud look. A lying tongue.
somebody comes and says lies about you and about other people, and you believe, that can cause confusion. Somebody comes and sheds innocent blood. That brings fear. It brings confusion. And then there are those that do a lot of mischief. This, they bring fear and confusion. There are those that are called junkies in our society. Ruthless young boys, sometimes girls. They can do anything. They can attack you without even reasoning. They can rob you. Such bring confusion, such bring fear. And here the Bible says, a false witness that speaks lies. Yes, somebody just comes and speaks lies about you, speaks lies about the loved ones, speaks lies about other people. These, they cause confusion. They cause fear. And the last one is the one that sows discord among brothers. Those that bring that sow discord, those also can put you in disarray. They can put you in confusion. They can put you in fear. At this time, we need to hear the truth which will set us free. And I invite you to pray with me as we pray against the spirit of fear, the spirit of confusion. As you've heard, that God is not the author of confusion, but of peace. We're going to pray for peace. Let us pray. To you, Almighty God, the King of Kings and the Lord of Lords, the Mighty One, the one who never changes, the same yesterday, today, and forevermore. What you were, you are, and you shall be. The mighty God that is worshipped, the mighty God that is glorified, the mighty God that seated on that mighty throne in heaven, on the exalted seat, you are God that is worthy to be praised. Yes, the mighty God who is I Am, that is your name. We magnify your name. Who is there like you? There's no one in the heavens above. There's no one on the earth below. And there's no one underneath the earth, in the waters, in the whole universe.

then will I hear from heaven, will forgive their sin and heal their land. Lord God Almighty, the land of Zambia needs to be healed. It needs to be delivered from all evil forces that fight it. You are the God of signs and wonders, and you have done so many marvelous things in our midst, and you keep on doing them. We seek your face, that through your divine power, through your divine grace, Almighty God, that you may deliver the people of Zambia, even as we are in this valley of decision. Thank you for your word that clearly tells us that you're not the author of confusion, but of peace. There's a lot of confusion going on. When your people hear this, they hear that, they see this and they see that, and they don't know what to do. They don't know where to go. Lord, we look up to the heavens from where our help comes from. Our help comes from the Lord, the one who makes the heaven and the earth. This is why, Lord, we come to you, not on our own, but by the blood of Jesus. The blood that cleanses, the blood that purifies. Yes, the blood that speaks better things than the blood of Abel. Mighty God, we thank you for the blood of Jesus, O God that speaks mercy. We confess our sins to you, O Lord, as watchmen. We confess our transgressions. We confess our unrighteousness. We confess every sin, O God, known and unknown. And we ask that the blood of Jesus may cleanse and purify us, O Lord, in Jesus' mighty name. Even before we bring our petitions before you, O Lord, we want to thank you that it is you, O God. Yes, that gives us the power, O Lord, to do what we do. It is you, Jehovah God, the Lord who sees in the heavens, the Lord who sees the evil and the good. You are the same Lord that is the same yesterday, today, and forevermore. You never change, mighty God. You never change, King of Kings. You never change, Lord of Lords. And today, Almighty Father, we want to thank you, O Lord, for this nation of Zambia. It is a nation, O God, that is covenanted with you. You are the covenant-keeping God, O Lord. Mighty God, you don't breach your covenant. What you have covenanted with someone, it is us who break the covenant. And this is why we confess our sins and ask you that, Father, may you have mercy upon us as watchmen. May you have mercy upon each and every Zambian, O God, on every evil that we have done, every sin that we have done, every transgression, every iniquity, O Lord. We pray that the mercy of the blood of Jesus may wash and cleanse and purify this nation with the blood of Yeshua. Purify this nation with the blood of Yeshua. Yes, that was shed on the cross of Calvary. The everlasting salvation, O God, that you've given us, O God. We honor you and we bless you. In Jesus' mighty name, grant us peace, we pray, for peace is from you, O God. You are the God that is an expert, O God, in calming the stormy seas. O Lord God Almighty, you say to the waves, peace, be still, and they heard. Mighty Father, many are the ways, O mighty Father, that are rising up in this nation, but we speak peace to these worlds. We speak order in the mighty name of Jesus Christ. You have not given us a spirit of confusion, but of peace. We honor you. We bless you, mighty God, in the mighty name of Jesus. You have not given us a spirit of fear, but of power and of love and of a sound mind. My Lord and my God, every spirit of fear, we renounce in the name of Jesus. Every spirit of anxiety, we renounce in the name of Jesus. Yes, all the spirits of fear, out of our lives in the name of Jesus. And we take on us, Almighty Father, even the spirit of power and of love and of a sound mind. Father, a sound mind is important for us to do the right things and to move in the right

way. But the enemy has come in to bring in confusion, to cause us not to believe in you, to cause us to doubt you, to cause us not to believe your word. In the name of Jesus, out of our lives, Satan, out of our lives, you foul spirit of hell, out of our lives, in the mighty name of Jesus, as we call on God, yes, we grant us a spirit of power, the spirit of love, and of a sound mind, in the name of Jesus Christ. Thank you that your word, almighty Father, in Christ, thank you that your word, almighty Father, indeed is great. Your word washes, your word cleanses, your word purifies, your word preserves, oh God. We pray that may your word, oh God, work in our lives. Even as David said, thy word have I hid in my heart that I may not say, thy word have I hid in my heart that I may not sin against you. Father, we embrace your word in our hearts. We embrace your word in our lives. In the mighty name of Jesus Christ, that Lord, we may be able, oh Lord, even to center our minds on the things that are above, those things that are good, those things that are of good report. In the mighty name of Jesus Christ, those things that are trustworthy. In the mighty name of Jesus, oh Lord God Almighty, transform our minds, oh God. Help us renew our minds, oh God, with the word of God, in the name of Jesus Christ. You have plainly put it, oh God, all the things that you hate. Lord, the seven things that are an abomination to you, oh God, a proud look. We pray that have mercy on us, that will not be prideful, almighty Father, in the name of Jesus, but that we may humble ourselves before you, oh God, in Jesus' mighty name. We pray that keep us from the lying tongue. There are so many things, so many lies that have been said. Save us, oh Lord, from the spirit of lies, that the spirit of lies will not deceive us in any way, in Jesus' mighty name. Yes, the lying tongue, oh God, you hate. We refuse to lie, oh God. We refuse to lie, oh God. We refuse to lie, almighty Father, in Jesus' mighty name. Thank you, Lord, that you also hate hands that shed innocent blood. There are so many people that have been killed of late. Lord, reasons known to the perpetrators of this evil. Lord, what I know is that when someone is killed like that, the soil cries. The soil of that country cries. Lord God Almighty, have mercy on this nation. Oh Lord, save us, oh God, from vengeance, oh God. Have mercy on us, we pray, in the name of Jesus Christ. And let the blood of Jesus speak better things than the blood of Abel. The blood of Abel that cried, yes, the blood of Abel cried out vengeance, but Lord, let your blood speak mercy, mercy, mercy, mercy upon us, O Lord, in the mighty name of Jesus Christ. Lord, you hate, O God, a heart that devises wicked imagination. There are so many people that have wicked imagination of late. Oh Lord, deliver us, O God, from, O God, these evil abominations, O God. Yes, the evil abominations, almighty Father. Evil imaginations, wicked imaginations, oh God. Help us not to fall prey of anyone, oh God, that is laid by this wicked imagination, in Jesus' mighty name. Oh Lord our God, grant us peace. Oh Lord our God, grant us peace. Oh Lord our God, grant us peace, we pray, in the mighty name of Jesus Christ. We refuse, almighty God, to run for mischief. To run from mischief, Jehovah God. Deliver us, O God, and cause us, almighty Father, to follow you. You said, my sheep know my voice, and they hear me. May you teach us to hear your word, and that we may follow you, O God, in righteousness, in the mighty name of Jesus Christ. Oh, save us, we pray, O God. Save us, O God, from divisive wickedness, oh God, wicked imaginations, almighty Father.

0: Father. Oh, Lord, there are so many people that are doing evil, and when you hear them, Lord, it is so surprising how that people of God can dwell just on that's on creating, Almighty Father, even evil imaginations. Save us, we pray, in the name of Jesus Christ. Deliver us, we pray, in the name of Jesus Christ. Oh, my Lord and my God. Yes, every evil, every wicked imagination, oh God, we cast it out of our lives. We cast it out of our hearts, in the name of Jesus, to pave way for the word of God. Yes, the word of God. The word of God that is sharper than any two-edged sword, piercing asunder to the dividing of the soul and the spirit, the bone and the marrow. The word which is a hammer. The word of God which is like a hammer. Yes, which is like a refiner's fire. We pray, oh God, that let that word, oh God, the spoken word, oh God, be hidden in our hearts, that we may not sin against you. For when we put our trust in you, we'll not be put to shame. Help us not to put our trust in other people, our trust in other things, but to trust you, Jehovah God, even in this nation of Zambia. Oh Lord, we put our trust in you. We put our trust in you for deliverance, Almighty Father, from the hand of the enemy, oh God, that fights this nation, in the name of Jesus. In the name of Jesus. Oh Lord, receive the glory, receive the honor, receive the adoration. Thank you for answering our prayers, that Jehovah, you've taken away the spirit of fear. You've taken away the spirit of confusion from amongst your people in the nation of Zambia. We honor you in Jesus' mighty name. Amen and amen. If you have prayed with me, yes, you can continue praying if you want. But we read from 2 Timothy chapter 1, verse 7. 2 Timothy chapter 1, verse 7. God has not given us the spirit of fear, but of love, of power, and of a sound mind. I also want you to read, to go through 1 Timothy. Yes, 1 Timothy, I did read 1 Timothy chapter 14 and verse 33. You can also read on the seven things that the Lord hates from the book of Proverbs chapter 6 verse 16 to 19. This is where we come to the end of our program. Until tomorrow morning, this is Reverend Joyce Mwanza. Bye-bye. God richly bless you.
1: 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Yeah.
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1: When I want to feel the presence of the Lord, I go to the songs that have the power. Songs that deal with the cross. Because we can't get so advanced that we forget the cross of Calvary. I don't hear you in here. We can't become so progressive that we forget it's the cross that saves. It's the cross that purchased our salvation. It was his death on the cross that made it so that we can have a right to salvation and eternity. It was the death, it was the bloody, gory, wonderful cross. They would sing, at last ended my Savior bleed and did my sovereign die. Would he devote that sacred head for such a worm as I? Was it for crimes that I had done? He hung upon a tree. What amazing pity, grace unknown, and love beyond degree. See, a lot of people don't know those verses. Drops of grief can never repay the debt of the love I owe. My shame. So dear Lord, I give myself to thee. It's all that I can do. Then they would say, at the cross,

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0: 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And I want you to think of all the things that the enemy is trying to throw your way. I want you to get that on your mind.

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